Welcome back, friends. Now, have I ever been to California? Absolutely not. I have no skin in the game when it comes to this West Coast, Best Coast debate. Farthest I've made is Illinois, so I can't even speak for the Pacific Northwest. But it's been unseasonably cold and cloudy for late April, and I'm getting quite sick of it. I'm ready to put my jackets away. I'm ready to wear shorts. I'm ready to wear pastels. It just doesn't feel right wearing pastels when the sun isn't shining. So we're going to pretend we're in LA for the next hour. Next 40 minutes. Let's close our eyes. Let's imagine the palm trees. We're driving down Rodeo. We're soaking in the beauty of it all. We're driving over to the Pink Wall from like 2018. We're filming. We're inside a YouTube vlog that Emma Chamberlain did back in the day. Like that's where our mind space is. That's our mind palace right now. With that in mind, let's continue on with the music, the California music. Up next is California Dreamin' by the Mamas and the Papas, Hotel California by the Eagles, and California by Chapel Roan, here on The Juice Box on Simmons Radio, The Shark.

Welcome back. I hope we're enjoying today's California Tunes. Before we hear any more, let's get into this week's ins and outs. For those who don't know, each week I share three things that I think are quote-unquote in and three things that I think are quote-unquote out. That's it. That's the whole thing. They're often incredibly bizarre and incredibly irrelevant, so let's see what's in store for today. On the in list, number one, dressing down for the bar. Don't get me wrong. Don't get me wrong, I'm a big fan of a kitten heel and a skirt and all that jazz. But I think sometimes going to the bar in a sweat set can be freeing and chic. Did this happen to me this weekend? Absolutely. Like, yeah, I was hanging out. I was rolling out, hanging out with my friends. All of a sudden, they're like, oh, let's go to the bar. And I'm like, oh, yeah, hey, I guess I will. Am I eating a burger in sweatpants? Absolutely. Am I still going to go ahead and find myself at the bar? Absolutely, I'll make that journey. I think it can be kind of chic in that way of like, oh no, I like wasn't planning and then it just kind of happened. I think there's something to be said like for still getting a little drink, doing a little dance, but I'm in my like hoodie and not even my jeans, I'm in track pants. Like, there's something fabulous about that. Anyways, and number two, a dark lip. Here's to the $150 of lipstick I bought at Sephora that one day back in February. Thank you, Tyler McSheffrey, for inspiring me, the store associate. Really getting me through. It's a new passion of mine. I need to get more involved in it. I think it could be good. A little lipstick that's very graduated college. I wouldn't know quite yet. Give me another month and I'll get back to you. I think this could be fabulous. I think this is on the come up. For the enlist. In number three, winter rom-coms. And I know the whole thing is that we're literally listening to songs about California to imagine it's warmer, but just stick with me for a second. Of course, rom-coms are always in. I wouldn't be Maggie if I wasn't watching a rom-com. But the winter ones specifically, yesterday I found this article that was saying that While You Were Sleeping just celebrated some anniversary for when it was released. It came out in April. Not this April, obviously, but a April. And that movie is truly about Christmas and New Year's. How did it get released in the spring? Let me know. I'll talk to the production company. I have a couple questions. But I guess I get it because I'm a year-round fan of cozy movies. Like, I understand. A little Christmas rom-com in April. Like, there's nothing wrong with that. There's nothing wrong with that, Sandra Bullock. Thank you for creating that one specifically and many others. The romance of the holiday season can be celebrated at all times. Can and should. Now for the outs. Out number one, Gatorade mustache. I've been really involved in drinking Gatorade recently. I don't really know what's happening. It's something's going on. Dinner, fruit punch, Gatorade. Dance class, fruit punch, Gatorade. I'm like coughing. I feel vaguely ill. Fruit punch, Gatorade. It's always going to be there. Then comes the inevitable, unfortunately, red Gatorade mustache. I leave the dining hall and my face is screaming, I just drank Gatorade and I want to tell everyone and I want everyone to know and people to tell that I just had Gatorade. Like, that's too much. That gets to a point where it's embarrassing. Like, I want to enjoy my Gatorade, obviously, but I don't want to be brandished with a marker of Gatorade mustache saying, oh, look, I just had my Gatorade. It's like the milk mustache, like Got Milk campaign. Like, that was kind of chic. It was like athletes, milk. Yeah. Maggie walking out the dining hall in her pajamas with Gatorade mustache, like, is not, that's not chic. That's a different version. And it's not a good one. In number two, group project members ghosting. I'm a fan of not answering messages. People know this about me. If you've sent me a TikTok in the last maybe a year, odds are I haven't opened it. Group project? We're paying for a class and we're assigned to work on something together and you're going to go ahead and not say anything about it? Lock in. Lock in. This is our financials on the line. This is our future academics on the line. I have to move my schedule around. So can you. We can figure this out. It shouldn't be that hard to communicate with your team members. That's quite literally, in my specific case, our area of study. That's embarrassing. If a comm major can't get it together talking to other group members, what does that mean for other people?
How are my sweet roommates, how are the STEM majors figuring this out? I just have a couple questions. So if you're in a group project, you're going to want to go ahead and reach out to those people. I think it's the least we can do. It's the least we can do. In number three, final in, breaking out. Terrible. I'm an adult. Based on the Teen and Nick commercials I saw, this should all be done by the time I hit age 18. I shouldn't be dealing with zits right now. I should be worrying about paying my taxes and signing a lease. I shouldn't be focused on, oh no, I have to find a zit patch. Oh no, I have to get cream. Oh no. I have bigger fish to fry. And on another level, I don't even understand what leads to breakouts. How does that happen? How do I stop it? I don't

0: Hello again, friends. We're going to wrap things up for today's California Love episode. Thank you so much for tuning in. Really appreciate it. We've only got a couple left, sadly approaching the Juice Box finale. But we'll be back again at the same time next week, so be sure to tune in. We're going to end it off with a classic from, I'm pretty sure, all of our childhoods, California Girls, with a G-U-R-L-S, by Katy Perry and Snoop Dogg. Once again, this has been The Juice Box with me, Maggie, on Simmons Radio, The Shark. See you next time.
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The girl's afraid she drive a Jeep and live on the beach. I'm okay, I won't play, I love the bay, just like I love LA, Venice Beach and Palm Springs. Summertime is everything, homeboys banging out, all that ass hanging out. Bikinis, bikinis, martinis, no weenies, just the king and the queenie. Katie, my lady, look at here, baby. I'm all up on you, cause you representing California.

Hello, everyone. You are listening to Simmons Radio The Shark. I'm your host, Harper, and this is The Songbird. For today's episode, we are rewinding back to 2020, a time I truly would never, ever go back to, but I haven't revisited the music I was listening to back then in a long time, and I thought that might be fun to do together, to get a little oddly nostalgic for some parts of 2020. I think all the music I'm going to play for you today is still very good music, but it's just different from my music taste today, and it's also so tied to this time of my lives, of our lives, that it just brings you right back. But I think the majority of this playlist will resonate with a lot of people, because it's sort of a lot of these songs are like the quintessential indie pop hits of 2020. And if you were into indie pop, then like you were listening to this. I think my music taste has developed a lot since then, but 2020 was a foundational year for my music taste, and I still listen to a lot of the same artists. I started listening to Phoebe Bridgers in 2020, Joe, Claro, Biba Doobie, and who are all some of my favorite artists. So let's start it off today with Can I Call You Tonight by Dayglo.

You just heard Are You Bored Yet by Wallows featuring Claro. Can I Call You Tonight and Are You Bored Yet by Wallows and Claro. I think those are two of like my top five songs of 2020. Pretty much all of the songs on this playlist tonight I just found by going into my Spotify top songs of 2020.

2020 and looking through all those songs. And this playlist came together so fast. I actually wanted to make it so much longer because every time I found a new song, I was like, oh, this is so 2020. Oh, this is so 2020. But I tried to pick the best and just like a snippet of what that time was like. So next up, we've got Looking Out for You by Joy Again.

You just heard Kids by Current Joys. If you are just joining us, this is Simmons Radio the Shark, and this episode of The Songbird is all about what my favorite music was in 2020. I was really obsessed with this genre of music that I thought was like teenage coming-of-age movie music. Like, I really liked Current Joys, like we just heard, Cage the Elephant, Peach Pit, other bands just like that, and which is so funny to me because my life in the year 2020 was probably as far as you could be away from a teenage coming-of-age film. All I did in 2020 was play Among Us on Discord with my classmates on Zoom or Roblox or Minecraft. But I just loved the music. Next up is Sunday Best by Surfaces.

0: She's so bright.
1: You just heard Televised by Honey. My favorite micro

trend of 2020 was probably whipped coffee. That, whoever thought of that, that stuff was so good. It wasn't just a trend to me. It was the lightest, like, fluffiest dessert coffee ever. I need to make it again, so I know if my memory is correct or if it was actually bad. But 2020 must have been the reason I am so addicted to coffee, because what else did I have to do every morning other than make fancy lattes every day? On to our next song, Darling by Christian Leave.

0: You just heard Dance Baby by Boy Pablo. That's a name I haven't heard since probably right now, since 2020. Something I'm grateful for about 2020 is that is the year that I decided to learn how to do my makeup on my own, which was such a good decision by my younger self's part because it looked awful. It looked awful at first. My eyeliner was huge and bad, but it's okay because I am the only person who ever had to see it. But I needed that phase to get me to where I am today, and I'm glad it happened during quarantine. Next up, Marlboro Nights by Lonely God.
1: I don't wanna go to school tomorrow. I can't study thinking about you, and you know I always do. I don't wanna go to sleep tonight when I can stay.

You heard Pretty Girl by Claro and then Peach Pit by Peach Pit. This is the Songbird and it is our 2020 themed episode. Claro and Peach Pit are still artists I very much love. One thing about myself in freshman year of high school is that I loved Harry Styles. Harry Styles was my favorite. I never even liked One Direction, but around 2019, I became a huge fan of Harry Styles. I became a fan a little before Fine Line came out in 2019, and I was so excited. And I listened to his first album and Fine Line so many times in 2020. My music taste was much more upbeat in 2020, it turns out. So here is Canyon Moon by Harry Styles.

You just heard Sports by Beach Bunny. Remember when Addison Rae, I think it was Addison Rae, did a TikTok dance to Prom Queen by Beach Bunny and everyone got really mad at her because it was tone deaf? I think that was 2020. It had to be. Like, that's such a 2020 thing to happen. TikTok was a really strange place in that time, but I spent so much time there. Anyways, all right, I have two more songs for you. This has been a very fun and nostalgic in good and bad ways episode. Next up is If You Want To by Biba Doobie.

That was Roadie by Joe. Thank you, everyone, for listening to this 2020 Rewind episode of the Songbirds. Not many Songbird episodes left for this school year, but thank you all for listening to them so far. This is Simmons Radio The Shark. I'm your host, Harper, and this has been The Songbird. Talk to you next week. Bye!

This is Simmons Radio The Shark. You're listening to Rocky Road with Emma. You just heard Every Little Thing by Peach Pit, and then right after that you heard Rodeo Clown by Flip Turn. This next song that I'm going to play for you, I discovered this through my Spotify algorithm. Like, it came up in, I think, like, Smart Shuffle or one of those, like, suggested methods. And when I heard it, I was like, oh my god, I have discovered a niche song of the summer. Like, this is everything. This is going to be everything this summer, and nobody knows about it. Come to find out, it is actually an extremely popular and well-known TikTok song. That hurts, and that has happened to me. I think that's probably, like, the third time that that's happened to me just in the past couple of months. I hear a song, I'm like, oh my god, what a cool niche song that nobody's ever heard of. And then the next day I'm like, oh, that actually is a song that everyone has already known about except for me. And I almost took it off the playlist, but then I said, it's a really good song and I'm going to play it anyway. So this is Earrings by Malcolm Todd. Enjoy.

This is Simmons Radio The Shark. You're listening to Rocky Road with Emma. That was Quarterback by Wallows, followed by Solid by Muna. It is April 15th. It is tax day. Make sure to do your taxes. It is also National Laundry Day, so lots of chores to get done. Taxes, laundry, also National Banana Day. Maybe a good day to eat a banana while doing laundry. I don't know if you're a multitasker. As I was looking at these national holidays, I did also come across it is National Gripers Day. Now let me explain what that is. This is an annual holiday celebrated across the United States for, I'm quoting from a website, disgruntled, disappointed, and just plain displeased people. And that those who care about them are encouraged to listen and give them a chance to vent. So if you have any gripers in your life, any complainers, today's their day. Actually kind of lines up well with tax day if, you know, you want to complain about doing your taxes and also laundry day of doing your laundry. Anyway, this is Shut Up, My Mom's Calling by Hotel Ugly.

Once again, this is Simmons Radio The Shark, and you're listening to Rocky Road with Emma. That was Grape Juice by Harry Styles, followed by Debaser by Pixies. The Pixies? Pixies? The Pixies? What do you say? I don't know. Next is Band on the Run by Paul McCartney, and then you'll also hear Watch Your Mouth by the Backseat Lovers.

This is Simmons Radio The Shark. You're listening to Rocky Road with Emma. That was Don't Worry Baby by the Beach Boys, and then Mary Jane's Last Dance by Tom Petty and the Heartbreakers. Fun fact about that song is that when I was a kid, my uncle had a cover band, not like a cover band specific to Tom Petty, but one of the songs that his cover band did all the time was Mary Jane's Last Dance, to the point that I thought that he wrote that song and he was the original artist of Mary Jane's Last Dance, which is actually by Tom Petty and the Heartbreakers, but I was a baby, so I didn't know who Tom Petty was. And then when that song would come on the radio, I'd be like, oh my God, this is my uncle. And I would tell people that that was my uncle singing that song. So I'm sorry to anybody that I ever inadvertently lied to and said that Tom Petty was my uncle, because he's not. It was just my uncle Rick singing that song with his band. But anyway, that was Mary Jane's Last Dance by Tom Petty and the Heartbreakers. And this is Where the Sidewalk Ends by Sidney Gish.

This is Simmons Radio The Shark. You're listening to Rocky Road with Emma. That was Boys by Hippocampus. And right before that, you heard Fluorescent Adolescent by the Arctic Monkeys. That's another one. The Arctic Monkeys or Arctic Monkeys? I'm not 100% sure. It is 70 degrees in Boston right now. If you're not outside, go outside. I don't care what you're doing. Just go. Work can wait. Homework can wait. It's a beautiful, beautiful day. Go enjoy it. This is going to be our last song for the day. Thank you all so much for tuning in. Rocky Road is every Wednesday at 10 a.m. This has been so much fun. Once again, thank you so much for joining me, and I will see you next week.

Hello and welcome back to Dark Roast on Simmons Radio The Shark. I am Bryn Williamson, and our theme for today is songs to play when you need to put yourself in a good mood, slash songs that you can't be in a bad mood while you're listening to them. I made this playlist when it was like 65 degrees out last Tuesday, and it was like a beautiful day, and I was like, I just need like the same vibes to be in my music for the day. So a lot of the songs came from that. But today it's kind of like more rainy, which some people think is sad. I don't personally think it's sad. I love the rain. But if you think the rain is sad, then get hype, because this playlist is about to turn your day around. So kicking it off, first song on the playlist is a song that's been following me around out in the wild. I don't know if this ever happens to anybody else, but like, you know of a song and then you hear it once and then you start hearing it everywhere. So this was the song that my Auntie Katie and her husband danced to at their wedding. It's called You Are the Best Thing. But for some reason, it's also been like following me around in my life and playing everywhere that I am in public. So that's kind of how I was reminded that it exists and that it's a fire song and that it's very joyful. So we're gonna kick it off with that, and then we're gonna get into Send Me On My Way by Rusted Root, which was featured in the Matilda movie. I don't know if anyone remembers watching that, but me and my sister used to watch that all the time when we were kids, and so we would call this song the song from Matilda. It's in the scene where she's like making pancakes for herself in the morning. So again, very joyful, and I hope this turns your rainy day into something sunshiny and fun. Here we go. Here's Ray Lon... Wait, what's his name? Ray LaMontagne. Not Montague. Whatever. Here he is. Here's his song.

All right. This is Dark Roast on Simmons Radio The Shark, and you just heard Say Hey, I Love You by Michael Franti and Spearhead. Probably nobody is going to get this reference except for like me and my sister and maybe other kids that were kids the same years that we were. That song is in a cinematic masterpiece called Chipwrecked, which is part of the Alvin and the Chipmunks universe, and they go on a cruise, and the chipmunks and the chipettes, like, end up in the woods with this, like, scary lady, and then, like, something happens to Simon, and he, like, turns into Simone, who's, like, cooler and, like, has more swag than Simon. And then he, like, rizzes up the Chipette version of him, and they dance around in the woods to that song, but, like, the Chipmunks version. And I, like, didn't, like, I've never really listened to that song outside of the movie. But then when I was making my sunny, happy, shiny playlist, I was like, this has to be on there because it's such a bop, and like, I totally get why they felt the need to be dancing around in the woods when that song came on, because it's glorious. So, in keeping with our theme of songs that you cannot be in a bad mood during, we are next going to queue up a real classic, which is Born to Run by Bruce Springsteen, because I mean, you'll hear it. I'm sure you've heard it before, but the like instrumental breakout that happens near the end, how do you be in a bad mood during that? So we're going to hear that. And then Bruce is going to be followed up by a handful of collabs that have come out more recently that are so joyful and fun. The first of those is going to be Up All Night by James Bay, The Lumineers, and My King Noah Kahan. And then after that, we're going to hear Rain Me In by Sam Fender and Olivia Dean. So get ready to hear like six different artists in three songs length of time. It's going to be awesome. And here we go.

That was Rein Me In by Sam Fender and Olivia Dean, and you're listening to Dark Roast on Simmons Radio The Shark. We have 4 songs left in the playlist, all bangers, all songs that you cannot listen to while you're in a bad mood. Rein Me In is funny. I've seen so many people making like TikToks, and they'll say, this is the type of song that I would play, like, if I was a mom and my kids were asleep and it was, like, early in the morning, because it's a great song, but also that, like, saxophone part would be so obnoxious if you were, like, trying to sleep and whoever's on that saxophone is just, like, going absolutely crazy. But when you're up and you're in the mood for it, that song hits so hard. I can't wait for it to be summertime so I can drive around with the tops off of my Jeep and blast that and force everybody to listen to it with me because it's so good. Anyway, next up we are going to hear a song by Mountjoy, and it's called Highway Queen. Also a very joyful song, as you might guess by the band name, although they have some sad music too, or like some more chill music, but mostly joy from them. And then after that, we're going to listen to a song that I've played on the radio before probably multiple times, but it just fit this playlist so well, and that is Everybody Wants to Rule the World by Tears for Fears. And yeah, then I'll probably hop on again and introduce the next two. We'll see. But for now, here's Mountjoy with Highway Queen.

That was Everybody Wants to Rule the World by Tears for Fears. And we got two songs left for the day. And if you weren't prepared for it, this is your now very late PSA that we're going through like almost every genre of music in this playlist. Or not every genre, but quite a few more than usually come up in just one playlist of mine. But the next song that we're going to get into is Green Light by Lorde. So we're hitting up like 2010s pop music. And then to round out the playlist, we're going to listen to a song that I don't know if the lyrics are necessarily joyful, but like the beat and the tune and the vibes of the song are just so like, oh, life is good. Thank God that I'm alive, whatever. And that is All These Things That I've Done by The Killers. So who knows where early 2000s like punk came from in terms of like being on this playlist. But it's going to be here with us because it fits the vibes of what I wanted to play today. So enjoy those next two songs and have a great Monday.

That was I Told You Things by Gracie Abrams. That is my absolute favorite song she's ever written, released, all of that. But that was actually supposed to be the second song in today's playlist, On the Loop, on Simmons Radio, The Shark, just so I'm introducing the show. I tried to cue Porch Light by Noah Kahan, his new song, and it was completely silent. So if you're wondering if it took a minute to get up here, it's because Porch Light wasn't playing. I'm going to try it again, but if not, we'll just kind of keep on keeping on and I'll get another Noah song on. Also, don't even talk to me about his Ticketmaster work because that was really bad. Perhaps this next song is Porch Light by Noah Kahan. Maybe not, but we'll see. If it ends up not working, I'll come back on and cue another song. But thanks for tuning into Simmons Radio with the Shark. Welcome to the Leap, your first show of the day.

Okay, guys, that's really embarrassing. I don't know why this song does not want to play. I even skipped ahead to see if it wanted to just, like, go from a random, like, starting point, and that doesn't even seem to work. So I don't quite know what's going on, I fear. But that's not a problem. That is the fault of the radio. That seems to be my own computer just not wanting to play this song. I don't know if it's an issue at the website I have the music on or what, but anyways, next up we have Obsessed by Olivia Rodrigo, and then Pop from Harry Styles' new album Kiss All the Time, Disco Occasionally. I've never seen SNL, but I have watched a single one of his SNL skits from When He Did Double Duty last week, and it was really good. So I might tune in and watch the whole episode, but we'll see. Thanks for tuning in. This is Spins Radio The Shark.

Okay, guys, I don't know what's up, but Obsessed doesn't seem to want to play either. We'll try it again, and if not, we'll just move on to Pop. Thanks again for tuning in.

Okay, that was Pop by Harry Styles. I cued a Clairo song, and it is completely silent. I don't know what is going on. Let me see if I'm... Okay, I seem to be on the, like, General Simmons public network as opposed to, like, the secure student one. So I just switched over. Let's see if the songs are gonna play. So I'll backtrack a little bit and I'll go to Obsessed. Oh, okay, my Wi-Fi just walked out. Oh, I'm back on the regular Simmons Wi-Fi. I'm kind of thinking that's the issue. I don't know. We'll see. But anyways, thanks for tuning in. This is maybe Obsessed by Olivia Rodrigo. Okay, stand by. It wants me to run diagnostics on my computer, and I am not about to go do that. Okay, we're waiting. We're waiting. Maybe this will work, but let's talk about my ins and outs. I really like eating ice cream, and French people are kind of rude sometimes. That's it for right now, but we'll come back to it. Fingers crossed that the Olivia Rodrigo song actually plays.

That was Nice to Each Other by Olivia Dean. Before that, you heard Writings on the Wall by Role Model. Next up, we have Midnight Sun by Zara Larsson, who has completely exploded in popularity because she totally took a trend from 2024 from a song that was like, I don't know, 12 years old at that point, and totally ran with it, and it absolutely worked out, which is super cool. And now she's headlining Lollapalooza, which is really epic. Yeah, thanks for tuning in to Simmons Radio The Shark. I'm Abigail, your host of In The Loop. We'll be on until noon, and thanks for tuning in.

That was If You Leave Me by Niall Horan, who has new music coming out tomorrow. He just announced a new album called Dinner Party, where the title track is coming out tomorrow. So that's really exciting. But I've been reading about this album because I've been curious since Harry's came out, if there were going to be any sort of like Liam Payne like tribute songs or anything. And there's going to be it, and it is the one I predicted. It is called An End of an Era, which means it is probably going to make me really sad, and it might be one of those songs from that album that I can listen to once and process it and then just never listen to it again because I'm so sad. Like, usually I skip really sad songs on albums unless I'm in a sad mood. So we'll kind of see how that goes. But thanks for tuning in to Simmons Radio The Shark. Next up, we have Stockholm Syndrome by One Direction.

That was The Great War by Taylor Swift. This is one of my favorite songs on Midnights. And I think that album is really underrated. I've become more of a fan of it and I've grown to really appreciate it. Yeah, sorry. Not much else to say. Not too much to report. But I'm going to close it out with the Ariana Grande song Imperfect for You, which gets in my head a lot. It was in my head a lot last night. So I decided to play it now. But thank you so much for tuning in to Simmons Radio The Shark. I'm Abigail. I'm your host of In the Loop every Friday from 11 to noon. Yeah, but shoot me a text or leave a comment on my radio Instagram account. What is in and out for next week? But yeah, thank you again for tuning in and see you all soon.

Hello, it's 5 p.m., so you know what that means. It's 5 p.m. on a Monday, I should say. 5 p.m. on different days of the week, it's a little bit of a different meaning for you. Anyways, hey, howdy, hi. You're listening to Simmons Radio The Shark. My name is Ella, and this is From Off The Shelf, a show where I give you a mystery book of the week with some clues throughout the week prior to the episode. You can catch those as they come out live over on our Instagram, at From Off The Shelf Radio. And you can catch some extra fun, maybe some behind-the-scenes content over on our TikTok, also at From Off The Shelf Radio. And of course, we reveal the book live on air, which we will be doing... very shortly, not super shortly, got a little bit of a go, a little bit of a while to go, because of course we have to play some tunes to go with the book of the week. I feel like that was longer than I usually do the intro for. Anyways, now that we've gotten through our usual spiel, hello! It's been a little while since I've sat in the first chair and worn the first headphones and talked into the first microphone, because I haven't been in Studio A for a little while. Unfortunately, 2 weeks ago, we didn't get to do our usual show because of a snow day. Boo! Which is also very intriguing, because today it's like 63 degrees Fahrenheit. Oh, it's 66 right now. 66 degrees Fahrenheit in Boston. And when I tell you, I was so joyed to leave the dorm without a coat or jacket or hoodie or whatever this morning. Oh, my God, the bliss it brought to my soul. It was incredible. And then the week after that, so last week, we were on spring break. So literally nobody was in Studio A at all because campus was closed. So it's just so joyful to be back here and to be talking into a microphone again. How lovely. I've been very excited about this week's book of the week. I'm going to recap the clues super shortly for you. But this is one of my favorite books of all time. Genuinely, there is not a single book that I think I've ever enjoyed more, except for maybe some like really good children's books that I really loved as a kid. And honestly, as a future children's librarian, still do. Maybe we'll do a children's book episode one day in the future of From Off The Shelf. We've got about 2 months left in freshman year. Isn't that so crazy? Maybe we'll do one. We'll see. Anyway, I was talking about those clues that came out. We always do 3 clues in case you're new to this show for the mystery book of the week. And before we get to reveal the book and get to playing some music, I always like to recap the clues just in case you miss them or in case you want them fresh in your brain while you make your final guesses. So the first clue was it was a lyric, which maybe some of you might know because I think I put the song with the post. It's a lyric from La Vie en Rose. I don't speak French, so if you're cringing because you speak French at my pronunciation, I'm sorry. I learned Spanish in my school. Quand il m'a pris dans ses bras. Ugh. See, I'm cringing at my own French pronunciation, and I don't even speak French, so I... this is... not really a specific clue if you're looking at a translation by any chance. It's more of a vibes kind of clue, a thematic one. I really like the song and I feel like it really fits the book. When we reveal it, you'll find out why. Our second clue was falling in love in your 50s is very different than your 20s. This is a really central point to the book. Without revealing too much, a lot about this book is about the different stages of life and how even though one emotion can be experienced by people of all parts of life, of all walks of life, it looks different. It feels different. And it's influenced different. That's one of the things that really attracts me to this book. And I'm excited to talk

And although it's only been 5 minutes and usually takes us a little bit longer to get through all of this, I'm going to put you right into some tunes for now. This is your last chance to guess. We've got a couple minutes still that you can lock in. Lock in your answers. All right. I will see you on the other side. We're going to be starting off with Kiss Me by Sixpence None the Richer.

Hey there, we're back. Just in case you didn't catch it the first time around, hey, howdy, hi, you're listening to Simmons Radio The Shark. My name is Ella, and this is From Off the Shelf, a show where I give you a mystery book of the week with some clues for the mystery book posted over on our Instagram throughout the week prior. You can catch those clues as they come out at From Off the Shelf Radio. And of course, live on air, we reveal the book and play some tunes to go with, which we just finished up doing. Those three songs that you just heard were starting off with Kiss Me by Sixpence None the Richer. Such a sweet little enchanting song. I love it so much. Followed by Go Your Own Way by Fleetwood Mac. A lot of history behind that song. We do not have time to get into that. But if we ever do a Daisy in the Six episode, which... Taylor Jenkins Reid, not my favorite person and author in the world. But anyways, if we ever do, trust we will be getting into that Fleetwood Mac lore because I think it's interesting. And we rounded off there with I See You by Phoebe Bridgers. Interestingly, the radio version of I See You, which basically means the clean version, so no bad words because we can't play bad words on air because that would not be safe for little children's ears. It is spelled differently. So in the original version, it's spelled ICU, like the hospital ward. But in the radio version, it's spelled ICU, like the sentence, like, I am seeing you. It's really interesting. I wonder why she made that choice. That'd be a fun thing to dissect. Anyways, of course, I promised you that after we got through this first round of songs, just like we ever do every week, I reveal the book. And I'm so excited to be revealing this book. Of course, we have to do our countdown, as we do every single week. So, I hope you're sitting down, because this is not catastrophic, that's a bad word. Momentous? Sure, let's go with momentous. All right, are you ready? Three. Do we usually start from five, or do we do three? Gosh, I don't remember. I'm going to do three this time. I'm feeling three. It's a three kind of mood. My birthday was on 3/3. Say happy birthday to me, please. All right. 3, 2, 1. It was The Little Paris Bookshop by Nina George. Now, my sister makes fun of me pretty much every week because she's like, Ella, nobody knows what books you're talking about. You need to start talking about more popular books. And I hear that feedback and I take it with gratitude, but also I'm going to choose to keep doing my niche books because I love them. You know, maybe next episode we'll do one that Lana's heard of. Who knows? But this book, in case you haven't already heard of it, which I wouldn't say I'd be surprised if you have, but I mean, even Oprah's read this book, so wow. Like, literally her review is on the front cover of my edition. If you're looking to be charmed right out of your own life for a few hours, sit down with this wise and winsome novel from Oprah.com. So, like, on the website. That's crazy. But this book is about a man named Jean Perdue, and he lives in Paris. He owns a little bookshop, hence the name of the book, even though it doesn't really take place in Paris for most of it. It's just, like, kind of France general. But his bookshop is special because it's a boat. It's on the water. And he gives out books as cures. He gets to know people really well, and he finds the book that he thinks will either, like, help them or that he thinks they will most enjoy. What do they need in the moment? But interestingly, even though he's so great at getting to know other people and diagnosing them with his literary apothecary, and I'm not even going to try to pronounce the French version of it. Thankfully, this book is not mostly in French. I did have to ask my roommate for help with some translations. But even though he is so good at getting to know other people's emotions and needs, he himself is very closed off. The love of his life. The love of his life left him about, is it 15 years ago, 20 years ago, somewhere in that margin, after a really enchanting couple of years that they spent together, where he was like, this is the woman for me, this is the woman that I'm going to be with for the rest of my life. And then she just leaves, and she leaves him a letter which he seals off in a drawer, paints over the drawer so he can't even open it because he's so distressed. And about, again, 15 or 20 years later, he finally opens a letter after he has, like, this neighbor move in who he falls in love with. And he reads it and he finds out that Manon, who was the woman, left him to go be with her husband, who he knew about already, which is crazy. And she reveals that she was dying from cancer. And she didn't want to burden him
with this diagnosis and says, if you truly love me and you really do want to be with me, even though I am literally dying and I cannot have this life with you, you should come to me, like come to my house in rural France. And he is distraught because he realizes that she spent every moment until she passed waiting for him to come. And he never did because he was too absorbed in his grief and wondering why she left him. And he was too angry to open the letter. It's really sad, but he then decides in like this really spontaneous action, which is so unanticipated from the John that we've seen in the book thus far. He literally just like, okay, I'm going to take my bookshop boat and this random kid who's like secretly a famous author, but doesn't want to be famous because he's worried that he's not, his second book is not going to be as good. This kid is like 20 years old, by the way. We're just gonna go. We're gonna go to rural France and I'm gonna find Manon's husband and family who was left behind. And I don't even know. He meets a bunch of people along the way. He meets the woman of, who's like the secret author of the book that really just like speaks to his heart. Samari, I think is the name of the book. It's not a real book. He meets a, God, is he Italian? He is some man who he meets at like an underground secret salsa bar. He like, there's a whole scene with salsa and it's really good. And he like takes him along. That man also lost the love of his life. And then just like, there's so many characters that all convince John to come out of his shell and to move on with his grief, but also acknowledge the grief, because his main strategy is like burying the grief down, which also leads him to bury pretty much all emotions down and all fear of connection. Like, his apartment literally has a bed, a couple books, a table, and that's it. That's how detached he is from reality and from emotions. But by the end of the book, we really come to know John as this man who is starting to embrace connection, who's starting to embrace love again. He falls in love with his neighbor, as I said, and is really starting to love life. It's just genuinely such a beautiful and charming book. I have read it so many times now, and the first time I read it, I was convinced that I was going to write my college essay on it. And I do have a draft of that sitting somewhere in my Word drive, Microsoft OneDrive, whatever. That did not end up being what I wrote my college essay on, but trust me, I came super close. Genuinely, is just... The real thing that really gets me about this book is that even though the main character is literally, he turns 50 years old in the book and it's only about like a couple months span in the entire book, it really feels like a coming of age story. We watch John fall in love with his life and his feelings again. We see him process his grief. We see him learn to be okay with being happy and having a full life again, because every one of the characters ends up becoming like this found family moment. Oh, it's so good. There are a million different love stories that are just interweaved throughout this entire novel, whether it's an old love, like what John had for Manon, coming alive again, new ones, like him and his neighbor, the author Max ends up falling in love with his daughter. No, it's not his daughter. It's Manon's daughter, but it's with her husband. But John, for a second, is like, is this my kid? And then the husband's like, no, she was pregnant when she got cancer. That's why she died, because she didn't want to go through the cancer treatment because she wanted to have the kid. What else? Oh, like love of books and food. Obviously, love of books is like a huge thing because the Littéraire Apothecaire. Ooh, I said I wasn't going to try for the French, and that actually came out somewhat decent. Proud of myself on that. And love of food is a big thing. The Italian ? Guy is a really great chef. He like cooks on the boat. They have to like go stop at a bunch of different ports. There's like a whole thing where it's like, we only have white beans and sardines. It's like some weird fish. And Max is like, gosh darn it, I hate white beans. It is pretty cute. And also like platonic love and that found family trope, and everything in this book just feels like destiny. Like everything is meant to happen. It has that kind of magical, charming quality, which I just really love. Like, it makes you just want to sit down and read the book. And I feel like sometimes you don't always get that with a book, that beautiful, like, wow. Like, this book is just so charming and so cute. I really cannot recommend this book enough.
And now that I've revealed the book to you, I'm finally going to get into La Vie en Rose, which we talked about in clue number one. I didn't want to play it just yet, but obviously the connection for the clue there was just, you know, French. Aren't I so creative? Actually, that was a pretty creative poll. I have not done a lyric one yet. So anyways, I'm going to pitch you into some very beautiful songs, some of my favorites. They're all about love. Actually, I don't speak French, so I can't say for certain La Vie en Rose is about love. But if you speak French, LMK, let me know. All right, I'll see you on the other side.

Hello there. Welcome back. Has it been 15 minutes? I think it's been like 20 minutes since I announced what the song was. What? That's so great. Or not song. Anyways, speaking of which, hey, howdy, hi. Welcome back. You are listening to Simmons Radio the Shark. My name is Ella, and this is from Off the Shelf, a show where I give you a mystery book of the week and reveal the book live on air. This week's mystery book of the week is The Little Paris Bookshop by Nina George. And of course, live on air, I also play you some tunes to go with because I can't just yap the whole time as much as I would love to. So those three songs that you just heard were La Vie en Rose by Edith Piaf. Great French song. One of the greatest French songs of all time, if I do say so myself. That was followed up with I've Seen It by Olivia Dean, one of the greatest love songs of all time, in my opinion. I personally am Olivia Dean's biggest fan. Yes, it's an official title. I was nominated and I won. I think it's just such an incredible, she's an incredible storyteller, and I've Seen It is such a beautiful, it's like a tribute to love and all of the different kinds of love. And I think that really works with this book. As I was saying earlier, this book is really just all about love and finding yourself and embracing that, no matter at what point you are in your life. And last but not least, we just listened to Real Love Baby by Father John Misty, which is one of my personal favorites. I just think it's a really sweet song. I find it really funny that on Spotify, the little video that comes with the song is a bunch of different shots of people who did the dance on TikTok. I always think it's really cute when artists do that and are like, oh my gosh, look how my audience is reacting to my music. It's so cute. Yeah, it's so authentic. As a social media manager, authenticity is a huge movement right now in social media. And that kind of stuff just makes me like, oh yeah, like, yeah, your social media manager is so great. Anyways, as I was saying earlier, what I want to talk about right now is not the plot necessarily. So if you missed that, sorry, you're just going to have to read the book. Oh no, what exactly would I have been recommending you to do the whole time? Anyways, at the very back of the book, there's a whole bunch of stuff that is so great. One of the really great things is that there are a bunch of recipes that are from the area in France where this book takes place, of Provence, Marseille, I'm not going to speak any more French words because I don't even know how to say most of them. But there's a lot of really cool recipes. There's, see, I keep saying that I'm not going to speak French, and then the book keeps forcing me to speak French. Bohemian de legumes. Bohemian beans. That's probably not what Bohemian means. But the little blurb, that's the word, the little blurb that comes with this is, this is related to ratatouille, but is supplemented with eggplant and is enhanced with a basil and tomato sauce. It is generally made with finely chopped vegetables of one color. The taste of this provincial vegetable dish depends on the quality and intensity of the ingredients. The vegetables must be sun-kissed, that's in quotes. Large, flavorless, watery tomatoes will leave the dish tasting bland. The aroma of the fresh herbs are equally essential. This is really cool because A, putting recipes in the back of the book, I think is just so interesting, and more people need to be putting really cool stuff like that in books. But also, I feel like you can really get from this blurb, the themes that come with this book, and another thing that makes it so charming, which is that the descriptions in the book are so interesting and intense. Like, it almost feels like you can taste the salt of the sea. You can, like, feel the sun physically coming out of this book as we hear that, like, John is getting more tan as he's spending time on the river. He's, like, becoming more buff because he's constantly taking care of the boat. So to put recipes like this, which I'm not saying the word again, is kind of helping to further that sensory detail, which really brings this book to life. I really like it. And also, the next one is pistou, which is a provincial soup that brings the warmth back to Sami's limbs. That's one of the characters, and can raise anyone's spirits. This recipe was directly in the book. So Sami is the woman who's the secret author of John Perdue's favorite book. And they find her when she kind of just falls off the canal into the river where they're just chilling, and they're like, whoa, lady, are you okay? She's like, yeah, you don't do that. But she's not doing great. It's a little cold in the water, so they kind of nurse her back to health.
And one of the ways that they do is with Pisu, the Italian. You know, I really should just, like, look in the book and, like, figure out what this man's nationality is. But he's the chef, and I think it's really cool that you can kind of get that connection to the characters, like what I was saying, by literally physically tasting what they were actually creating. Personally, I love to read while I eat. I love to read while I eat breakfast and lunch at my house, especially. I usually am eating lunch and doing work when I'm at school. So when I'm at home, that's my relaxing time. And I have really vivid memory as well. So sometimes even certain shows will taste like specific things. Like there's this one show, I can't think of the name of it, but I was eating grapes at the time when I was watching it, like years and years ago. And now whenever I watch that movie, I taste grapes, which is kind of weird, but it's really cool. I think it's really fun. And that really makes me think of this book. The 13 desserts. Oh, this is another thing that's mentioned in the book. I'm just scrolling. Oh my God. I'm so online. I am looking through, I'm flipping through the recipe section. And the last one is the 13 desserts, which is mentioned at the very end because Manon passes away at Christmas time. And I'm going to read the blurb. These desserts all come from Provence, and it has been a tradition to eat 13 of them at Christmas for nearly 100 years. They stand for the 13 participants at the Last Supper, Jesus and the 12 apostles, and are served after midnight mass or at the end of les grosses soupers. A meal that consists of 7 simple vegetarian dishes. Yay, vegetarianism! A typical selection for les treize, I don't speak French, desserts, as they are known in provincial dialect, would be raisins, home-dried, very specific, dried figs. I love figs. When I went to the Canary Islands to visit my family, there was a fig tree that was growing down like a couple minutes down the road, and we just picked them right off the tree. Oh, I love doing that. I also have apple trees in my house. I love doing that, too. Anyways, continuing. The obligatory nuts, almonds, hazelnuts, and walnuts. There are dates. I love dates. Off topic, but dates, man. To represent the regions where Christ lived, combine the words, lived and died. 4 different types of fresh fruit, which may include plums, traditionally from Brunels, winter pears, melons, apples, oranges, grapes, and tangerines, candied fruits, light and dark Turkish honey, white and black nougat. The light variety is made from hazelnuts, pine nuts, and pistachios and symbolizes goodness and purity. The dark or black nougat stands for evil and impurity. Fougasse, which is a flat cake made with olive oil, must be broken, not cut. Interesting. Orlettes, I think is how you pronounce that. Light, thin waffles flavored with lemon zest. Roulets, cinnamon-flavored brioche rolls. Ratafia, which is a mixture of juice and brandy. Or Cartagine, I think is how you say that. A sweet fortified wine. Calissons day, sweet similar to marzipan made from almond paste and candied melon. That's an interesting combination. Biscottines and marinated goat cheese. So all like very sweet things. Again, I think it's really cool that we get that kind of sensory detail and connection. Just doing some quick math right here, making sure I have enough time to play all my songs. And of course, we also get a bunch of book summaries and recommendations that are directly mentioned in the book. A very important book to this book is, and I'm trying to find it right now. I don't actually know the author's name. There's a lot of real books that are mentioned, which I find is very interesting. Oh, I did not like those books. Sorry. Scrolling through. Again, I need to stop saying scrolling. A bunch of the books, one of the ones mentioned is his Dark Materials trilogy, which you might know as The Golden Compass. That's the first book. Very good movie. I did not like the books. I found that they were trying to combine science and religion, pit them against each other in a fantastical way, and it just leaned a little bit too much into religion for me. I love reading about that kind of stuff, but the way he did it, it didn't really feel like it was for the plot. It kind of just felt like he was trying to make it be like, do you see? Do you see the themes? They're here! Like, yes, we know. Where is The Elegance of the Hedgehog? Oh, okay. It was the second book. I just flipped right over it. So one of the most important books in this book, and it is also John Perdue's favorite, is called The Elegance of the Hedgehog by Muriel Barbery, which is described as an effective cure in large doses for if such and such happens-ism. Pardon me?
recommended for unacknowledged geniuses, lovers of intellectual films, and people who hate bus drivers. So again, not really like a summary of the book, which kind of leads the reader to be curious, I've found, and makes them like want to look into it more. But it's more so like, what are the vibes? Like, how would John Perdue himself go about describing this book and assigning it to someone who he believes needs it for his, from his literary apothecary? It's something to that tune. Just another thing that I really love about this book, and that I feel really adds to that overall charm. And I'm really excited that I got to share it with you. Now, of course, before we end the night and say goodbye, I'm going to play you a couple more songs. I'm very excited for this one. It's our first time playing Ella Fitzgerald on the show, which is very funny because I'm actually kind of named after her in a way. And she's one of my favorites. I have this album that I'm about to play for you on vinyl. It's one of her collaboration albums with Louis Armstrong. I was playing this weekend and I actually forgot that I put it on the playlist for today, which is really funny. But anyways, let's kick things off with Cheek to Cheek by Ella Fitzgerald and Louis Armstrong. I'll see you on the other side.

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Oh, I'd love to go out fishing in a river or a creek, but I don't enjoy it half as much. And

Hi. Just making sure I can hear myself in my ears. It is officially 6 o'clock, which means I gotta get out of here. Oh, it's 6 at 1 p.m. I gotta get out of here like 3 minutes ago. Thankfully for the moment. Our friend at Radio Rewind will not be going on later today, so I'm digging into their time slot a little bit. But I just wanted to say thank you so much for listening. Of course, to catch next week's clues, as I come out for next week's mystery book, you can follow us at From Off the Shelf Radio on Instagram, and you can catch some cute little videos, behind-the-scenes content, little jokes that I like to throw around over on our TikTok as well. I just posted a TikTok, actually, and it should be posting to Instagram in, like, a couple seconds. So, yeah, that's all from me. I will see you next week. Bye-bye!

This is Simmons Radio The Shark. You're listening to Rocky Road with Emma. You just heard Every Little Thing by Peach Pit, and then right after that you heard Rodeo Clown by Flip Turn. This next song that I'm going to play for you, I discovered this through my Spotify algorithm. Like, it came up in, I think, like, Smart Shuffle or one of those, like, suggested methods. And when I heard it, I was like, oh my god, I have discovered a niche song of the summer. Like, this is everything. This is going to be everything this summer, and nobody knows about it. Come to find out, it is actually an extremely popular and well-known TikTok song. That hurts, and that has happened to me. I think that's probably, like, the third time that that's happened to me just in the past couple of months. I hear a song, I'm like, oh my god, what a cool niche song that nobody's ever heard of. And then the next day I'm like, oh, that actually is a song that everyone has already known about except for me. And I almost took it off the playlist, but then I said, it's a really good song and I'm going to play it anyway. So this is Earrings by Malcolm Todd. Enjoy.

This is Simmons Radio The Shark. You're listening to Rocky Road with Emma. That was Quarterback by Wallows, followed by Solid by Muna. It is April 15th. It is tax day. Make sure to do your taxes. It is also National Laundry Day, so lots of chores to get done. Taxes, laundry, also National Banana Day. Maybe a good day to eat a banana while doing laundry. I don't know if you're a multitasker. As I was looking at these national holidays, I did also come across it is National Gripers Day. Now let me explain what that is. This is an annual holiday celebrated across the United States for, I'm quoting from a website, disgruntled, disappointed, and just plain displeased people. And that those who care about them are encouraged to listen and give them a chance to vent. So if you have any gripers in your life, any complainers, today's their day. Actually kind of lines up well with tax day if, you know, you want to complain about doing your taxes and also laundry day of doing your laundry. Anyway, this is Shut Up, My Mom's Calling by Hotel Ugly.

Once again, this is Simmons Radio The Shark, and you're listening to Rocky Road with Emma. That was Grape Juice by Harry Styles, followed by Debaser by Pixies. The Pixies? What do you say? I don't know. Next is Band on the Run by Paul McCartney, and then you'll also hear Watch Your Mouth by the Backseat Lovers.

This is Simmons Radio The Shark. You're listening to Rocky Road with Emma. That was Don't Worry Baby by the Beach Boys, and then Mary Jane's Last Dance by Tom Petty and the Heartbreakers. A fun fact about that song is that when I was a kid, my uncle had a cover band, not like a cover band specific to Tom Petty, but one of the songs that his cover band did all the time was Mary Jane's Last Dance, to the point that I thought that he wrote that song and he was the original artist of Mary Jane's Last Dance, which is actually by Tom Petty and the Heartbreakers, but I was a baby, so I didn't know who Tom Petty was. And then when that song would come on the radio, I'd be like, oh my God, this is my uncle. And I would tell people that that was my uncle singing that song. So I'm sorry to anybody that I ever inadvertently lied to and said that Tom Petty was my uncle, because he's not. It was just my Uncle Rick singing that song with his band. But anyway, that was Mary Jane's Last Dance by Tom Petty and the Heartbreakers. And this is Where the Sidewalk Ends by Sidney Gish.

This is Simmons Radio, The Shark. You're listening to Rocky Road with Emma. That was Boys by Hippocampus. And right before that, you heard Fluorescent Adolescent by The Arctic Monkeys. That's another one. The Arctic Monkeys or Arctic Monkeys? I'm not 100% sure. It is 70 degrees in Boston right now. If you're not outside, go outside. I don't care what you're doing. Just go. Work can wait. Homework can wait. It's a beautiful, beautiful day. Go enjoy it. This is going to be our last song for the day. Thank you all so much for tuning in. Rocky Road is every Wednesday at 10 a.m. This has been so much fun. Once again, thank you so much for joining me, and I will see you next week.

Hello, everyone. Welcome to, as always, Radio Rewind with me, Maddie. So this week, or I guess this hour, I have a lot of songs planned. The theme was kind of just stuff that I wanted to play for one reason or another in my previous playlists, but they either didn't fit because of time or, you know, maybe I just didn't feel like they fit with the vibe as much as some of the other ones, but I really like all these songs, so I'm very excited to be playing them. So we heard Nine in the Afternoon and London Beckon songs about, I always forget the names of these long songs, both by Panic at the Disco. London Beckon songs about money written by machines by Panic at the Disco. I really love how, like, all of the alternative music from the early 2000s have these really long titles. I don't know why, but so it's really fun when you're reading them out loud. And then we just heard Psycho Killer by Talking Heads. So I'm really excited about the songs. Really excited to get into them. As always, you're listening to Radio Rewind on Simmons Radio The Shark. And I'm Maddie. And we're going to keep playing songs for you.

All right, everyone, welcome back. We heard a lot of songs. We heard Changes by David Bowie, Moon Out by Billy Joel, Personal Jesus by Depeche Mode, and we just heard Say It Ain't So by Weezer. Yeah, I'm really happy that I made this idea of like songs that didn't fit into other weeks, because a lot of these songs I really like and I was really bummed about cutting them. So I'm so happy I have this. I think I'm gonna do this either monthly or semesterly, probably monthly, because I go through a lot of songs in my like process of designing playlists. But I was also thinking of, so Changes by David Bowie, I think I originally heard that in Shrek 2, which is really funny, and then that made me think, how many songs did I hear for the first time, or at least most frequently or more memorably, in Shrek? And I was like, what if I did a radio show just on songs featured in the Shrek movies? I don't know, could be kind of fun. I am genuinely considering that though. I'm just got a lot of good songs. And today is a very good day for me because I got into my capstone classes, so yippee, adulthood and graduating, that's fun. But yeah, really excited. So I think we should keep the good vibes going, as always. This is Radio Rewind on Simmons Radio The Shark, playing music for you. Let's get into it.

All right, we are almost at the end of our hour, but yeah. So we heard Day Tripper and Day in the Life both by the Beatles, then Dancing with Myself by Generation X, then Blister in the Sun by Violent Femmes. Okay, so yeah, I'm surprised I haven't played more Beatles songs. I actually, like, I've started to really get into listening to, like, Paul McCartney and the Beatles. I really like Sgt. Pepper's Lonely Hearts Club and Rubber Soul. Those are probably my top two albums, I want to say, from that group. I really like it. But yeah, also, I've just discussed, came together with friends, and I think next week we're going to do a special co-host edition of Radio Rewind, which I'm excited for. I'll probably put more information on that this week. Since I have a collaborator, hopefully I'll get my Instagram posted out before Monday. but yeah, so we're almost at the end of the hour. I have three more songs left before I say goodbye to you all. We've got some good ones. So as always, you're listening to Simmons Radio The Shark. Let's get into it.

All right. That is the end of our hour. I know. Went by so quickly. But yeah, so next week, I'm excited. I'll have a co-host for the first time, and we're going to do another themed night. And then after that, we have a week off, and then we'll be back in the grind. So, as always, thank you all so much for listening. I will see you next week. And thank you again. This is Simmons Radio The Shark. This is Maddie for Radio Rewind, signing off. Hello. Hello. Sorry that we're a little bit behind schedule, but only by 3 minutes, so I feel pretty good about this week's episode. Hey, howdy, hi, you're listening to Simmons Radio The Shark. My name is Ella, and this is From Off The Shelf Radio, a show where I give you a mystery book of the week. But of course, I don't just give you a mystery book of the week. I give you some clues, because I'm not just going to leave you in the dark like that. That was a clue, by the way. I give you those clues over on our Instagram, at From Off The Shelf Radio. You can also catch us on social media over at TikTok, same username, at From Off The Shelf Radio. Live on air, of course, we talk about the clues, talk about the book, do a little book reveal, and, of course, play you some music. And we've got quite the set list for tonight. I'm very pleased with myself. This book is, I think, a really great diversity read. I mentioned earlier, well, we won't get into the clues just yet. Give me a couple seconds to get going. But I think this book is a really great diversity read, and it's one that matters a lot to me, and also has some, like, points that we'll be talking about today's culture, what's going on in the world right now. Very fun. Yeah, I really love this book. I really love this playlist. So let's get right into it. So I'm going to head over to Instagram right now. I'm signing in as we speak, making sure my levels are good. I'm a little quiet. Not like in life, but just in what I'm seeing on the levels on my big, not mine, on the radio's big, beautiful board. Aha! Okay, I found my page. I'm going to go through the clues. Blah, blah, blah, blah, words. I'm going to go through the clues that were posted over, again, on our Instagram at From Off The Shelf Radio with you real quick. And then, of course, we'll get straight into some music. Going to get straight to it today. I feel like I usually do a little bit more of a ramble. I did a little bit of a ramble today. Not too much, though. Ooh, my voice got really deep there. Oh, I went for really nice... See, there's where the ramble's coming in. It comes in instinctually. I went for a really nice walk today with my friend. Shout out to Anya from Going Dark Radio. It was really nice. We did like a little bit of the Emerald Necklace, tried to find the playground. We were unsuccessful in that, but we did see two turtles in the river, which I would not expect for Boston. They were really cute. I thought they were like really old logs for a second, and then we saw their heads and we're like, oh my god, it's two turtles. It was crazy. Great day. Great day. Anyways, let's get straight into the clues from this week. Yay! The first clue, which I've already touched on a little bit, is that this is one of my favorite children's books. It is actually my favorite children's book, period. If you ask me what my favorite children's book is, or like what I've, from what I've shelved at my time working at my local library in the children's section, I will tell you this book. I think there's definitely a lot of books on that list from my own personal reading as a kid, and also from books that I've shelved or recommended to friends or other, I don't know, people, like people with babies and kids. But this is the number one for me. I think it's just such a beautiful book. Like physically with the illustrations, I love the illustrations. I think they're so gorgeous. I wish I had this book with me right now, but I forgot to go to Boston Public Library today. Also had a lot of work and also had a walk, which was really nice. So that was good. Got out at least a little bit. And I also mentioned this book over on another Instagram account that I still technically have. I'm signed out of it for now because it was part of my senior project, which in case you're not from my high school, it's kind of like a capstone, but for high school seniors, where I studied social media marketing for bookstores and libraries, which is kind of like a perfect combination of past, present, and future. So this was mentioned in that project, and that page for my senior project is still up. It's Ella's Books Reviews. I tried to do Ella's Book Reviews, but apparently that was taken, which is interesting. So someone's impersonating me. That's a lie. That's a lie. They were there first. But let's go over to our second clue now, which is that this author and illustrator is also a toy designer, crazy poll, and has worked with Fisher-Price. I actually went over to this author's homepage and was looking at some of the designs that they have published. And they're seriously so cool. Like, she showed some of the graphics that she made for the original sketches of some of these toys and how it moved through production and how it changed.
I thought that was very interesting. So later on tonight, after we do our reveal, I will definitely be sharing a link to her page because she seriously is so cool. And I hope she has an Instagram account too, because I definitely want to tag her. WBDQ. And then the third and final clue, which is about pretty much what the book is that this book combines the solar system and hair. And if you also saw a little bit of our reel that I posted yesterday. Yeah, yesterday. I was just chilling in my bed. I was like, I need to be productive. So I decided to make a TikTok / reel. And it's very cute. I love to do these little things where I like make little Pinterest boards for my books that I'm doing for my radio show. I feel like it helps me really get inspiration for what music to play. But there's definitely a lot of references. There is one reference that's in the top right corner, which I didn't see anyone commenting on, which, by the way, if you're not already commenting your guests, like, it's okay to be wrong. How many times do I have to say, guys, it's okay to be wrong? that's gonna be my phrase. It's okay to be wrong. But yeah, I'm really proud of this poll. I was a little bit stumped on what to do for this week's book, but I think it's going along swimmingly, and I'm really excited that I got to pick out this book. Yeah, that's all for me for right now. So I'm gonna let you meander over those clues, kind of like I meandered earlier today on my very beautiful walk that actually like rejuvenated my sense of joy and hope for the future, and that it's not just all going to be worrying about my computer science final. Actually, I slayed the exam today. Let it be known. But anyways, while I let you think over those clues and lock in on your final guesses, I am going to send you over to some music. We're going to get started with some Lizzo today. I have been loving Lizzo recently. I've been listening to her album Special, which is, we're going to be playing the song Special from the album Special. Yay! Lizzo, my queen. All right, I'm going to send you on over to the music. I'll see you on the other side. Bye!

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1: Hi, howdy, hi. Welcome back. You are listening to Simmons Radio the Shark. My name is Ella, and this is From Off the Shelf, a show where I give you a mystery book of the week. I'm checking to make sure my levels are all set. I sound pretty good. A show where I give you a mystery book of the week, and of course, some clues to go with. Those clues are posted over on our Instagram. I've already read them out for the night, but you can catch up on them right this second if you go to our Instagram, From Off the Shelf Radio, just in case you're just tuning in now. But of course, sorry, I think I like skipped ahead in the intro and then confused myself. Anyways, so we just played some music for you there because of course the show isn't just about me talking about the mystery book of the week. That's a new one. I played you quite a list of songs right there. I gave you Special by Lizzo to start off the evening. One of my favorite songs. I love Lizzo so much. There was some interesting legal controversy, which we will not be talking about on the show. So a bit of a problematic fave, one could say, in my opinion, but I do think her music is really good. Followed up with Waterfalls by TLC, again, fantastic song. Heading over to Romeo, specifically the radio edit, because of course this is a radio show, I have to play songs because the kids might hear, by Basement Jaxx. It's specifically, I want to say that song is from the singles album. It's the one with the funky little, the cover, it kind of looks orange if you squint at it. Really, really good singles compilation. And then we ended out there with Picture in My Mind by Pink Panthers and Sam Gilatry. I don't know, it's a Pink Panther song to me in my mind, but I guess a man is on there as well. There's a man. Anyways, so now that we've talked about some songs, I've given you the clues of the week, it is time to reveal this week's mystery book of the week. I'm very excited to reveal that this... I'm not going to give you a countdown. It's not a countdown day. I've decided. This week's mystery book of the week is Stella's Stellar Hair by Yesenia Moises. I hope that's how you say author Yesenia's last name. I practiced a little bit this morning. But this book is, as I kind of previously said early on the show, is one of the books that I found myself being really drawn to when I worked at my local library. Specifically, I was a volunteer page in the children's section, although sometimes I dotted around from place to place. I just really love this book, and every time that I saw that it had been checked out and it was my turn to put it back, I was like, oh, I hope someone's kid really enjoyed this book, because it is a beautiful, beautiful book. Like, it's beautiful in the story and also in itself physically. The illustrations are, oh, jaw-droppingly gorgeous. I was looking at the Amazon preview that you can get sometimes, and I was like, oh my god, I remember how beautiful this book is. I miss working at a library. Trying to lock in on a library job for the summer. MBLC is not coming through for me, but that's a problem for later this evening. To doom scroll LinkedIn, Indeed, all of the sites. But let's get into what this book is about. This book specifically is about a little girl whose name is Stella, and I believe her mom is Earth. I think her mom's Stella. Oh, already comes up the second I type in Stella. Yes. So Stella is kind of like a child of the solar system in general, and all of her aunties are various personifications of each of the planets in our system. And Stella's main point of conflict, because obviously all books need a conflict, is that it's the day of the Big Star Little Gala, which is like a giant party in the solar system, I guess. And Stella cannot find the perfect hairstyle. Her hair is just completely misbehaving and it's not going the way she wants to, which I really relate to as someone who has really fairly curly hair. I'm like in between a 3A and a 3B, if you know hairstyles. And a lot of the time when I was growing up, after my hair hit that kind of point where it stopped being like golden-ish, golden brown waves to curls, it started becoming like, boom, it's curls now. In third grade, I really struggled to feel like my hair could look just as presentable as any girl with straight hair who could like do any hairstyle they wanted. They could put any headband or like barrettes that they wanted. And don't get me wrong, I was a barrettes girl through elementary school, but it's really hard to put that stuff and get your hair perfectly styled and like just be able to be able to throw it up in a ponytail and call it a day. I couldn't do that as a young child. I still can't do that today. You know, sometimes I pretend that I can, but it takes at least 20 minutes. But Stella's solution for her problem is to hop on her little hoverboard that she has, which I think is so stinking cute, and she goes to visit each of her aunties. And all of her aunties have their own kind of traditional hairstyle. Sometimes it kind of matches what the solar system looks like. Like, I think, what's the planet with the rings? I think Saturn has, like, cute little rings that go around her hair. I'm going to have to look back in the book when I find a little preview of it somewhere. And Stella realizes by the end of the book that although she's had all of this fabulous advice and all of her aunties have beautiful hair, it's not really her style. And what she ends up coming up with is like a little piece of each of her aunties, a little piece of each planet in our solar system. And she has her own beautiful hairstyle that she lovingly shows off at the gala and has a really great time. And all of her aunties are like, oh my gosh, you're so cute. Your hair looks so good. This book, I think, is so empowering. That's another big thing of why I was drawn to it so much. Kind of like what I was saying earlier with, because they're really does not feel like there's a lot of curly hair representation, at least not when I was a kid. And I can't even think about how little there was even before my time in generations past. But I love being able to read and being able to share books just like Stella Stellar Hair that have this really beautiful representation of all of... Wait, there's two of them? Oh, Uranus has twin aunties? Sorry, I'm looking at the pages right now, and I was like, what? Yeah. Oh, there's so much great stuff about this book that I could talk about. But it's really great that kids these days can have that representation just by strolling to their local public library or small bookstore or Barnes & Noble. I mean, I definitely recommend supporting small local bookstores and small businesses over Barnes & Noble, but Barnes & Noble is a pretty good business as well. This is so great. I'm so excited that I get to share all about this book with you. It's seriously such a beautiful book. And I love that it also is minority dominant. It's, I think Stella is drawn to be a black girl. And she's so cute. I love her hair. Her hair's like purple and it has like pink coils and little blue. They have little like charms, kind of, not really charms. It's more like little glowing things in her giant hair. They're like little stars. Oh, so cute. I can't wait to share the cover because I put pictures. Yeah. But that's all from me. I'm going to send you into some more music. I don't really have a lot of talking points to cover today because it is a children's book. So although there are definitely some things that are really important to me, like kind of what I was sharing about earlier with representation, I want to get into some diversity highlights and definitely featuring a lot of minority women and women of color, which is what I was trying to get with Lizzo and TLC, Pink Pantheress. And speaking of that, featuring woman of color again, we're gonna get straight into Saturn by SZA, which I thought was perfect segue after announcing what the book is, because it's a woman of color and the song is called Saturn, and it's such a beautiful song. It got really popular and honestly it's so deserved. Well, that's all for me for tonight. Well, actually there's quite a lot more of me from tonight, but for now, yeah, I'm gonna send you over into some music again, starting with Saturn by SZA. Okay, I'll see you on the other side.

Hello. Welcome back. You are, of course, listening to Simmons Radio, The Shark. My name is Ella, and this is From Off the Shelf Radio, a show where I give you a mystery book of the week and some tunes to go with. I'm going to skip right through the clues. In case you are just tuning in right now, we do have clues that we post for the mystery book of the week over on our Instagram. You can follow us there at From Off the Shelf Radio. You can also follow us on TikTok for some cute behind-the-scenes stuff, just like fun ideas that I come up with on the fly. Same username, at From Off the Shelf Radio. But of course, I just mentioned that we play some tunes to go with each week's mystery book of the week. But let me just say, again, in case you're just tuning in now, this week's mystery book of the week is, of course, Stella's Stellar Hair by Yesenia Moisey's amazing children's book, all about hair love and about the solar system and all the most gorgeous illustrations you have ever seen in your life. Not just me, you too. I'm pointing at you, by which I mean the microphone. Anyways, of course, we just played a few songs for you right there. I mentioned that I wanted to get started with Saturn by SZA, and we did. I don't know why I said started that sentence with I mentioned that, which I think is a perfect song because as this book is about women of color and the like self-love of type 4 hair, mostly. It's like type 3, type 4, kind of all over the range of curly hair, for real. Getting started with Saturn by SZA. And then we moved on to Back on 74 by Jungle, which I think just kind of fits like the really cool vibes. I feel like you can see Stella zipping through space to get to each of her aunties, who, in case you didn't hear the plot summary, are each of the planets personified. it's kind of that really fun style. You can, yeah, I already said that. Anyways, and then we ended off with Big Fun by Inner City, which is a really great song. Kind of ending regularly with some of these songs that I listen to a lot of. I don't know if I can quite say I listened to them in my childhood per se, but I definitely listened to them a lot in like high school. And I really locked in on my dad's music taste in high school and was like, oh yeah, wait, I can start making playlists with this stuff. So I don't have to just wait for my dad to be like driving us 2 hours to Portsmouth or there's like so many different ports. Rockport, Kennebunkport, just like if it's a port in Massachusetts, what, New Hampshire, Rhode Island, like anywhere, yeah, pretty much, we've been there. Imagine my dad playing this kind of music. Not all of it, just mostly like Inner City and Romeo. Again, great album. The Singles by Basement Jaxx, fantastic. Is it just called The Singles? It is from a specific era? No, it's just The Singles. It's from 2005, though. Oh, so good. Again, this week is a children's book, so I don't really have a lot to talk about that I haven't already mentioned, and I'm not going to bore you in case you have been listening to us since 5:03 when we started live streaming. So I'm just going to send you a little bit right back into some music. We're going to get started with Cinderella by Remy Wolf, which I thought was really fun because it's, you know, I am Ella, so is Cinderella. and yeah, talking about those fairy tale kind of vibes. It's not quite a, I don't think Stella's Stellar Hair is quite a fairy tale, but it's definitely very fantastical in a really fun way. So yeah, I'm going to send you right back into the music. Sorry that I'm not talking too much today. I promise next week we'll have some fun stuff to talk about. Okay, bye. See you on the other side.

0: Hello, welcome back. You are listening to Simmons Radio with the Shark. My name is Ella, and this is... Sorry, I just had like a series of hiccups for a solid second there. You are listening to From Off the Shelf, a show where I give you a mystery book of the week. And this week's mystery book of the week was none other than Stella's Stellar Hair by Yesenia Moises. And of course, I don't just talk about the book. Although I didn't really talk about it too much this week, we of course do play some music, and the last three songs that you just heard before I have to dash out of Studio A were Cinderella by Remy Wolf, Happy Together by The Turtles, very cute little happy song I thought goes well, I was like, oh, it's a children's book, it brings me such joy, Happy Together by The Turtles also brings me such joy, and then we rounded out with Dive by Olivia Dean. Olivia Dean, my queen, one of my favorite music artists at the moment. I know her entire discography. I am not one of those fake fans who only know the first five songs that got popular off of TikTok. I have been with Miss Dean. My friend told me that Dive by Olivia Dean was like the song that reminded her most of me. And ever since then, I've been a massive fan. But that's all for me today. I am really excited about next week's episode. I think it's going to be really fun. Kind of a bit like this week's episode. I won't reveal in what way until the clues about it come out starting Wednesday. But it's going to be a real cute episode. And I'm working very diligently on the playlist for next week. But that's all for me. I hope you got to enjoy the sunshine today. I hope it was sunny out for you like it was here in Boston. I got spat on with some rain for a second. I promise I didn't actually get spat on by a person. It was just rain. But other than that, it was beautiful, and it is going to continue to be beautiful. I wish you all a wonderful week. Goodbye. I'll see you on the other side. Hello, everybody. Welcome to Going Dark Radio. This is Anya and Afia, and today we are talking about the musical In the Heights.
1: Yay!
0: Before we start, make sure you visit our Instagram at Going Dark Radio and look at our story for the trivia. And if you get them all right, we'll give you a shout out. That's pretty cool.
1: So
0: you can add that to your resume.
1: Cool. Wow. Doing trivia is a new resume builder?
0: Only if you get all three.
1: Oh, okay. Cool. So, In the Heights is a show about community and saving a neighborhood, kind of, but it's also a lot more than that. I'm not prepared to do the summary. I never do the summary. This is really odd to me. But the summary of the show basically is there's a lottery ticket that gets sold. So basically the owner, oh my god, guys, maybe I shouldn't be on live radio right now.
0: No.
1: Thanks, Anya. So the main character is this man named Usnavi, and he owns a bodega that was left behind from his parents, and he runs it with his cousin, Sunny. And Sunny and Usnavi work together, obviously, and there's a lot of, like, love triangles and a lot of different, like, characters around the neighborhood that, like, Usnavi knows because he, like, opens this bodega that's, like, hugely popular. He is actually, though, trying to leave New York City where they are living, and leave his bodega and go open his own, like, new dream or El Sfinito, a bar in the Dominican Republic where he's originally from. But the story really, like, goes into him, like, learning about, like, loving his community, being torn between having... What is happening?
0: Oh, that was just me.
1: Okay,
0: don't mind
1: sorry.
0: Me. I'm social media managing over here.
1: That's great. I'm doing a terrible job describing this show. He basically, like, learns a lot about himself, and, like, he falls in love, and the girl falls in love with him back, and there's a whole love sequence.
0: Aww.
1: And there's another couple, and they are dealing with, like, their own issues that we will delve into a little bit more. Anyway, the ending is the best ending ever. It's so good. There's a lottery ticket that Usnavi sells from his bodega, and it's $96,000.
0: What?
1: And it's sold to Abuela Claudia, the woman who raised Usnavi after his parents died. And she does not tell him that she has this lottery ticket.
0: Well,
1: in the movie, in the musical, she does tell everybody. But then he uses that money to try to move to the Dominican Republic. But at the end, he chooses not to after Abuela Claudia unfortunately passes away. He stays in the neighborhood. He uses that money to invest in his cousin and his neighborhood to help preserve the culture that they've created there. And it's the best ending ever because it's so cute and it's like so heartwarming and you like gotta love a good ending.
2: That was a great summer. Good job. That was beautiful.
1: I'm really anxious. I never do those.
2: You did it wonderful. I'm proud of you.
1: Yay. We all try new things here.
2: Yes, we do. So In the Heights is like a hip-hop musical. Is that, it's like rap.
1: It's a hip-hop musical. Yeah. It's
2: composed by the one and only Lin-Manuel Miranda.
1: It's true. I forgot to mention that. Huge key detail.
2: And it's really cool because obviously he's a renowned lyricist. He's amazing.
1: Yeah.
2: And it's even more cool in this show because he incorporates Spanish into every song.
1: Right.
2: And it's like Spanglish so, it's constantly.
1: It's a Spanglish show. And I think that's really, like, he's Puerto Rican, right? And so I think he does a really good job, like, bringing in that, like, culture that he kind of grew up around.
2: Yeah, he's from Washington Heights.
1: Yeah.
2: So it's like, this is literally a story
1: about him. And that's so cool to me because I love when, like, shows actually mean things to people who write them and they're not just, like, I mean, I love a show that's, like, random too, like I love Sweeney Todd, but like I don't think anyone like felt like a deep connection to like the struggles of Sweeney Todd,
2: right?
1: I mean, if you do, that's really weird and I'm a little worried for you, but
2: yeah, well, hopefully not.
1: Keep that to yourself.
2: Yeah, but this show is just like it's so real and like honest. And it's, like, beautiful and depressing at the same time.
1: Yeah, we
2: like
1: cried. Life. We cried.
2: We laughed. We cried.
1: We were, like, confused. We were annoyed. We were frustrated.
2: Yes.
1: We felt all the emotions.
2: Mostly at Usnavi.
1: Yeah. It's, like, a celebration of community, but it's also, like, a mourning of a community that's disappearing, which I feel like is really relatable to a lot of people.
2: Yes. Gentrification.
1: Which we will talk
2: about. I'm from Somerville, so I know a lot about that.
1: Awkward. I'm just from a very white town. White people yearn for community.
2: It's true.
1: Awkward.
2: Anyways, so anyway, we watched the musical movie, which is phenomenal.
1: It's phenomenal. It's directed by John M. Chu.
2: Oh, is it really?
1: Yeah, he did Wicked. He does all the good musical movies.
2: He's great.
1: I feel like.
2: But Lin-Manuel Miranda was very involved in the creation. I assume he was an executive producer.
1: I assume
2: he's
1: so.
2: He also plays the Pedro.
1: But he didn't want to be in the movie at all.
2: He didn't?
1: No.
2: Oh my gosh.
1: He was a piraguero is because they threatened to take the piragua song out of it entirely.
2: Right.
1: Because he was like, I'm too old to be Usnavi. Oh, like, gosh. this is I want this to be something bigger than me.
2: Wow.
1: And John M. Chu was like, well, we're going to take out the piragua song if you don't do it. And
2: he was like, Miranda not giving himself the part in the musical?
1: Crazy. I mean, he did it once.
2: He did it twice. Give himself a part?
1: He didn't do it. He didn't give himself a part in 21 Jump Street, so he gets a pass for
2: You're
1: that.
2: Right.
1: It's because he was too old to play a high schooler. but he didn't want to be in it. So I think that's really interesting that he was probably heavily involved, didn't want to be in it, and John M. Chu was like, well, we'll take it out if you don't do it. And he was like,
2: wait, no.
1: Please, I like that one. But there's a lot of plotline changes despite being involved, which I think they don't ruin the story. I think they make the story faster for a movie, and like a lot of the time that's what we see when we see
2: it. It also like dramatizes it a little bit.
1: Yeah.
2: Like Abuela Claudia's whole plotline is changed, like timeline wise. She dies a lot sooner.
1: Yeah.
2: 10 songs sooner to be exact.
1: But they take a lot of those songs out, I feel. Do they not?
2: They took a lot of songs out and they moved a lot of songs later.
1: Yes.
2: But the song Paciencia y Fe, which kind of explains her story, happens right... It's kind of her explaining her life right before she dies in the movie, which is not how they do it in the Broadway show. And I kind of like that. Like, it's sweet.
1: It
2: gives less... You don't... It's kind of sad because you don't know all of that stuff about her character until she dies.
1: Yeah.
2: So it's kind of a trade-off.
1: Like you get this, like... But the Paciencia y Fe sequence is so good.
2: Yes.
1: That it, like... And the way that she is already, like, such a, like, prominent figure in the show, in the movie, despite it, like, not going into detail about her, is still, like, really cool, I think. I think it's still, you still feel connected to her.
2: Yeah. That's so true.
1: You always feel connected to your a grandmother figure, and she's just such, like, a big figure. But they did cut a bunch of those songs out, and
2: yeah, it was really, really sad. Because they're so good. But they did keep Alabanza, the saddest song I've ever written.
1: That's when I started crying.
2: Yeah.
1: Like,
2: it's a very bittersweet. It's a tribute to her.
1: Right. It's just, it was so
2: It's
1: sad.
2: Like the whole community comes together to like light candles. And
1: I'm pulling up the album. I'm not on my phone. I'm pulling up the album to see what songs they did cut out. Oh my gosh, why do I not have any Wi-Fi in this school? Sorry. allegedly.
2: But I also think it's a good choice for her. Well, I don't know. She dies during the blackout in the movie, mm-hmm. which I think makes sense, like, story-wise, because otherwise there would kind of be, like, two big things that happen. Like, the blackout's kind of like the climax, in a way.
1: It is.
2: And then it makes sense that that would happen.
1: Yeah. And I think it works really well. Like, I think it's, like, because the way that the community comes together during the blackout in the movie, she, like, gets to watch all the people she loves, like, gather one more time, and she, like, sees them, and she has a good time with them. And then it's, like, her time to step back in a way, and it's mm-hmm. time for them to become. Like, yes. It's, like, the second half of the movie is really focused on them becoming their own people. Mm-hmm. Like, I like the first set, like, sets them all up into their who they want to be, and the second half, like, helps resolve that. And I think it's probably like that in the musical, but in a movie, you don't have enough time to, like, go through all of those songs and go through all that stuff. But they also, so Nina is another character I did not mention in my synopsis, but she is she's a freshman in college, or mm-hmm. gonna be a sophomore in college, so, and she is going to Stanford. She's like the one, she's like this, like, everyone puts her on a pedestal as like the one who got out, and like
2: she's like the only one who's gone to college.
1: Like, she's like, she's doing really well, like, she's really successful, everyone like really believes in her. And she comes home, and she, like, hated her first two semesters at Stanford. Like, she did not, like, she's planning to drop out, basically. But in the musical, her mom is still alive. And so, like, there's, like, this whole other family dynamic that's happening on stage. And in the movie, her mom is dead. And so it really changes how Nina and her dad's characters interact. And, like, it cuts a bunch of songs between Nina and her dad and her, that whole section, mm-hmm. and I think it makes it sadder almost when the dad and Nina have all those interactions about, like, Nina's dreams and, like, that kind of stuff. I don't know, because I just find, like, I mean, like, obviously it's not, I mean, obviously it's sad when people, like, feel like they can't achieve their dreams due to, like barriers and, like, not feeling included or feeling, like, othered from their group. But, like, it's more sad when she's like, I want to do it, but, like, I can't. And he's like, well, like, your mom really wanted you to do this, and like, everyone was like, and she, like, wanted to, like, do it for her mom, and, like, she can't. And, like, that's obviously a lot more heart-wrenching, mm-hmm. almost. And I think they fight more in the musical too.
2: Yeah, I think that added dynamic of the mom makes them,
1: like, I think
2: fight more.
1: A little bit of a different character.
2: Yeah.
1: And I was reading, like, about the musical, and there's more, like, problems between Kevin, or Mr. Rosario, Nina's dad, and Benny, and them being together.
2: Mm-hmm. Yeah, Benny is, did you explain who that is?
1: No.
2: He's like, well, he and Nina used to date, and they're still kind of like a couple.
1: Yes.
2: Or like, but Benny also works for Nina's dad at the taxi business.
1: Yes, and he is Jamaican.
2: Yes.
1: But he doesn't speak Spanish, and I think there's a lot of, like, cultural tension. Like, mm-hmm. the musical focuses on this cultural tension. Like, Kevin is, like, not cool with Benny because he's kind of like a troublemaker. He doesn't really like, he's not going to college, he's just like working and like kind of just like,
2: but he's actually really good at his job.
1: No, he's like, great at his job, but Kevin doesn't see that, and so there's a lot of tension in the musical, and that's kind of cut out of the movie. I feel like they everyone seems to be fine. I mean, Kevin and Benny do kind of butt heads at that dinner table scene,
2: yeah,
1: but it's because Kevin is not listening to Nina at all.
2: Awkward.
1: Thanks. Oh, song.
2: Wait, yes, but first I wanted to say that if you've only seen the movie and haven't, like, you're not familiar with the Broadway musical, I would highly encourage you to go through and listen to the songs that weren't in the movie, because they're so good. They cut some of the best songs, which is, like, kind of,
1: it's
2: horrible.
1: It's sad. It's so,
2: like, one of my favorites is Hundreds of Stories.
1: Yeah, I really like Enough.
2: Everything I Know. There's so many.
1: And, like, it,
2: just like the characters that they cut, like, the mom has some songs, and then some about Abuela Claudia that had to be cut too.
1: Yes.
2: So just go listen to those.
1: Yes.
2: Okay, then while you're listening, you may hear a certain motif that happens throughout the show. It's actually the first thing that you hear. It's like the
1: dun dun dun dun dun. Wait, no.
2: Yeah.
1: Dun. Yeah.
2: That's right.
1: I forget. I'm going to look up the motif, what it's called. There's a certain rhythm that it's called, and I remember what it is, but I don't remember what it is. Mm-hmm. So I'll get back to you after we play the song.
2: Cool.
1: But what we wanted to talk about was that it's actually pulled from West Side Story. There's, like, a little bit of a...
2: it's a sample.
1: Yes.
2: Which is super important context.
1: Yeah, because West Side Story is, like, one of the first like Latin American like musicals that like put Latin American music really on the map and like was very culturally significant at the time.
2: Mm-hmm.
1: So very cool that he pulled that.
2: Yes, and we're going to be playing the song that has this called America from West Side Story.
1: Yes,
2: it's a popular song, and we're playing it from the West Side Story original motion picture soundtrack because or the one from. The most recent version.
1: With Ariana DeBose.
2: Yes. Because the original movie was a little bit problematic. Many of the quote-unquote Hispanic characters were portrayed by white people, which is not good. No. And some of the lyrics were not very positive towards Puerto Rico.
1: So
2: here's this that. Version.

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1: Lots of doors slamming in our face.
0: I'll get a terrace apartment.
2: Better get rid of your accent.

0: I think I go back to Sanhuang.
1: I know a boat you can get on.
2: Bye bye.
0: Everyone there will give big cheer.
2: Hey!
1: Everyone.

0: 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This is your favorite musical theater show, Going Dark, with your hosts, Afia, me, and Anya.
1: Hello.
0: Yay. I remember what the rhythm is called, by the way. It's called a cumbia rhythm. So that's really cool. It's the 1-2-1-2-3-1-2-1-2-3 that you hear throughout the whole show. So it's very common in like Puerto Rican music, actually. Yes. I've played this song in band like 3 times, so I know that song very well. That's why I know.
1: Afia knows much. Ball.
0: I do know Ball about America. I know Ball about the West Side Story soundtrack, actually. We wanted to talk a little bit. Well, I don't know. I hate transitioning. It's so awkward every time. We want to talk a little bit about like the implications about racism and immigration when it first came out. Wow, what a tone shift from our first segment.
1: Yeah, let's get serious, guys.
0: We always have to have one woke part of our show.
1: Well, yes. this show is about immigrants, right? So it has to, like,
0: it's always going to be about immigration rights and racism.
1: Yes.
0: When we talk about immigration,
1: you can't separate that.
0: No, you really can't, especially not today.
1: Yeah.
0: In the big year 2026. Mm-hmm. Really sad, since this show came out in 2008. 2005.
1: Really?
0: It was in Connecticut in 2005.
1: Oh, yes.
0: Crazy. So 21
1: Honestly,
0: years.
1: This has been a problem for longer than that, too.
0: Right. So, it's the fact that it's getting worse.
1: Right.
0: Not good.
1: We're going backwards.

0: But yeah, we talked a little bit about the gentrification and erasing their community.
1: Yes.
0: At the end of the show, they are... So, the hair salon is forced out. They're priced out.
1: Yes.
0: The taxi company is
1: sold
0: to support Nina and her college tuition. And they're able to save the bodega at the end.
1: Which is really good.
0: That's great. But it's the only thing they're able to save, unfortunately.
1: I think their whole block kind of remains intact, but I think, like, their cultural businesses do go away.
0: Yeah.
1: Which is, like, again... Like, I mean, a salon is a huge part of a community. Like, that's where people gather and, like, talk. And so, I think... Yeah, that is really sad.
0: Mm-hmm. But also, people are also leaving. Like, Vanessa moves out of the neighborhood. Leaves.
1: But Vanessa comes back because she's
0: out. Yes, because they get married.
1: They get married and have a kid. Oh.
0: Which I think is also a thing they added in the movie.
1: I do, too. Just, but I think it works really well.
0: Yes.
1: Because it, like, shows them, like, passing on, like, information and knowledge.
0: Yeah. About their
1: about
0: history.
1: The community and their history. And I think that's so cool.
0: Yeah. And they're not able to save the businesses, but they do... save their community in a way,
1: and they save all the memories, like, in the bodega. In the movie, they show, like, all the things that they've, like, that we've, like, collected over the course of the show. They all have them, and it's, like, so cute. And
0: it's like a little museum.
1: Yeah,
0: Washington Heights Museum.
1: Yes. But I think this, like, speaks to a bigger issue in, like, the U.S. of, like, gentrification forcing out really, like, entrenched minority communities, and that's, like, really horrible. But we also want to talk about, like, I mean, there's also, there's a whole other plotline of Nina, who is, again, at Stanford, and, like, she's really struggling to belong and, like, dealing with, like, racism there, too. So, I feel like it's, like, a very fun, like, humanity show. Like, oh my gosh, like, it's so beautiful, it's so pretty, it's so sad, but there's also, like, this very much, like, underlying theme of, like, racism and immigration struggles. And it's really interesting.
0: But it's also showing how you can still be joyful, and you still have to celebrate yourself through all of that.
1: For sure. Because Stanford and Nina, like, she's struggling to belong, but she inevitably chooses to go back and prove everybody wrong and prove that she is worthy to be there. And, like, they save the bodega, and they're able to, like, invest in that sort of community. But they changed a few things.
0: They added some things. They took some things out. They had to balance it out.
1: And they added Sunny being a dreamer.
0: Have we talked about Sunny yet?
1: No.
0: Oh my god, Sunny's like one of our favorite characters.
1: We love Sunny so
0: much. He's iconic. So Sunny is Usnavi's little cousin. He kind of treats him like a son in a way.
1: Yeah.
0: He's definitely
1: like a little brother son.
0: Yeah.
1: Situation.
0: Like, Usnavi's definitely like the primary male figure in his life.
1: Yes.
0: So, and in the original Broadway show, this is not the case, but in the movie, they made him a dreamer, so he immigrated as a baby, I think. He was said he's in diaper. He was in diapers on the plane.
1: Yes, babies. Babies immigrate, and then they're dreamers, and they live here, and they don't have a choice to be, like, choosing to immigrate this way.
0: So he doesn't have, he's undocumented.
1: Yes.
0: Which is a huge struggle for him, obviously. And he is, like... They show a lot of, like, him and Nina going to protests and, like, him realizing, like, what he can and can't do and all the limitations that are put in his life just because of a choice that he didn't make.
1: Right. And it's, like, really, like, a sad moment when he's just, like, he feels very helpless, and you can kind of see, like, there's a kind of an energy shift between him when he finds out that he, like, can't go to college and he can't do all these things he's, like, literally dreamed about doing. And he has this, like, energy shift. And you can, it's, like, very obvious until, like, the end of the show when they do, in the movie, they go and they go to a lawyer and they start his, like, green card application process, which is very stressful as someone who has a family member who's going through the green card immigration process. Well, he already went through it. He has a green card, but, like, whatever. It's very, probably, like, very stressful.
0: Yeah.
1: And it's even more stressful when you're a minority because it is so hard to get a green card in the U.S. Like, generally, it's so challenging. When you're not, like, married to someone, or...
0: Yeah. And also, the other thing is that at the beginning of the show, he doesn't... Like, no one knows. Him and his dad, who's a deadbeat, are the only ones who know that he's not documented.
1: Yeah.
0: So it's, like, he's carrying that on by himself. He doesn't... Like, Usnavi doesn't even know.
1: Yeah, which is, like, it's so much to hold.
0: Just struggle
1: and he's, like,
0: alone.
1: Literally 13. Like,
0: right.
1: 13, 14. So it's... That is really heavy and
0: but
1: deep.
0: But at the end... When Usnavi, like, when they get the money from the lottery ticket, they give in the Broadway show, he gets a third of it.
1: Yes.
0: In the movie, he gets a half of the money, which is a lot of money.
1: And it's like in a trust for him. And
0: which is awesome.
1: It's so good. So that made us happy too. It's like a feel good story, especially in like today's political climate, it's where optimistic. There's a lot of, like, obviously a lot of illegal things happening with immigration.
0: Yeah.
1: Not immigrants. In the sense that that sounds wrong, but in the sense that, like,
0: the system is doing
1: illegal things, and like ICE is currently terrorizing immigrant and minority communities across the United States.
0: Mm-hmm.
1: This felt pertinent, kind of, mm-hmm,
0: yeah,
1: and still applicable, which is upsetting.
0: Yeah, this is very, like,
1: sad.
0: Yeah.
1: Song.
0: Yeah, we have another song for you guys.
1: Speeding through our show today.
0: Connecting back to Nina's story.
1: Yes. This is Nina's song, Breathe. It's featuring Ruben Blades and Blades and Doreen Montalvo. It's by Leslie Grace from the In the Heights original motion picture soundtrack. And, yeah, enjoy.

0: Hello, and welcome back to Going Dark Radio. Today we're talking about In the Heights.
1: Yay.
0: So, I have thoughts on some of the words in these songs. If you were listening to that last song, there is a lyric that says, "Just me and the GWB asking G Nina, what'll you be?" And that line is just so flabbergasting to me. It's so beautiful because someone pointed this out to me. I didn't realize myself. GWB, like the George Washington Bridge. She's like looking at it. Right. The GWB, G Nina, what'll you be? It's like GWB, but she's saying it, you know.
1: Yeah, yeah. So beautiful.
0: Yeah. Thought I'd share that. It's like mind blowing. Yes, we do.
1: But there's also another thing that Anya texted me about.
0: Yes, I was like, wait. So, okay. I was listening to... So we watched the movie, and then I was listening to the original Broadway soundtrack.
1: As you do.
0: And I... What song is it in?
1: When
0: the Sun Goes Down.
1: When the Sun Goes Down.
0: The original line is... Or the line that I know is... No, wait. How do I do this? Which one should I say first?
1: The original one.
0: Okay. The original one is, when the sun goes down, you're going to need a flashlight. You're going to need a candle. I think I can manage that. Sorry. The rhyme is right there, guys. I think I can handle that. And then they changed it for the movie. And they made it, I think I can handle that. And I was like, wow, thank you, Lynn. You really saved that line. I don't know why he didn't do that the first time.
1: It's hard.
0: I want to know the backstory behind this. I'm confused.
1: It's hard to change things. So, it's hard to see things when you look at something for so long, over and over again.
0: I guess.
1: I don't know.
0: Lin-Manuel, if you're listening, let me know what's going on there.
1: You really want to know. Curious.
0: If I ever meet him, that's what I'm going to ask.
1: Yes. What were your thoughts on Candle and Handle? And
0: in the Heights, when the sun goes down. 2008, 20 years ago.
1: Let us know. I like that you're meeting him in 2 years.
0: Close enough.
1: You know this. We're manifesting this.
0: Yes.
1: 2028 will be the year we meet Lin-Manuel Miranda.
0: Yes, it will.
1: Mm-hmm. And what are you going to do about that?
0: Exactly.
1: Okay. We also really noticed that he was involved in the style of dancing in the movie. As soon as they started dancing in the Heights, like the opening song, we were like, wow, Lin-Manuel really was in the room when it happened. I didn't like that joke.
0: I low-key wasn't listening. Sorry, okay. I'm researching.
1: The choreography was very much like Hamilton. And I said room when it happened, where it happened. I don't know. Yikes.
0: Yeah, it's like it was so obvious.
1: So obviously him.
0: Like, and the music, like, obviously, he just has such a specific style.
1: It's all about the legacy. It's Sunny on text me. It's like, okay. Isn't there a whole rap about legacy in right. Hamilton?
0: Or it's like, yeah, I'm a street light frozen in the heat. Like, that's so Hamilton.
1: That is the monologue rap in My Name is Alexander Hamilton when they all pause on stage.
0: Yes.
1: That's the exact same thing. It's word for word, exact same thing.
0: Pretty much.
1: It's really funny. So it's like very clear that Lynn was there when they did this.
0: Yep.
1: And it's really this is a Lin-Manuel Miranda musical.
0: And not just him. He loves to bring in people that he's worked with.
1: Oh my god. Every time.
0: There's so many. Like, even in the cast, you can see that. So Christopher Jackson was in the original Broadway In the Heights, and then he was in Hamilton, and he's also in the movie.
1: He's in the movie, but he's not...
0: Not the same character.
1: Not the same character, but he's still in the movie. He's still there.
0: Anthony Ramos was in Hamilton. He's also in the movie.
1: He was in 21 Chum Street, another one of Miranda's rap musicals, mm-hmm. 15 Minutes.
0: And Olga.
1: Oh, yeah, Olga Meredith's Return.
0: She was Abuela in the original production.
1: She was.
0: And she was also in the movie.
1: And that was such a beautiful thing to see.
0: Yeah.
1: And Alex Lacamora.
0: Yes, he was the... music director for In the Heights, and he was also, I think, the music director of Hamilton. With Hamilton.
1: He was definitely involved in Hamilton. Lin-Manuel just is always, he's always, like, nepo babying someone into his productions, and that's okay. Because Christopher Jackson was also in Moana, I thought.
0: Yeah, he was the voice for the dad.
1: Yeah.
0: The singing voice.
1: Yeah. So, I just feel like they work on everything together. That's okay.
0: And that's, like, beautiful, because he's, beautiful. Like, it's, like, his own musical community.
1: Exactly. But we also really liked to go back to him, the dancing part.
0: Mm-hmm.
1: Anya really liked, I liked this, too. But we liked that the leads could dance.
0: Yes, there's so many shows when, like, there's a big dance number and the leads just, like, step to the side or, like, go off stage and let everyone else dance. But in this one, like, everyone's a dancer, you know? Yeah.
1: It's beautiful. And the costumes are really good, too. Everyone had a good costume on. It was, like, they looked really realistic, but they weren't boring to look at. Like, I wasn't like, oh, my God, anyone could go and wear those jeans. Like, mm-hmm. They were still, like, kind of fun to,
0: and
1: like...
0: colorful.
1: Like, really colorful. And it was, like, summer. Like, I felt like I was literally in the middle of summer when I watched that movie. And it was not. When we were watching it, it was, like, raining.
0: Yeah.
1: And miserable outside. So, 10 out of 10 to staging, lighting, colors, costumes.
0: Although, like, everything. Like, there's, like, one point when there's, like... Because Vanessa wants to be a fashion designer. It's, yes. Like, fabric rolling down the street. It's, like, really beautiful.
1: Just everything.
0: It's, like, the cinematography, the colors.
1: Cinematography award. Oscar. Well, look at us learning from the Oscars. Cinematography was good. The style was good. John M. Chu does a really good job adapting musicals into movies, I find.
0: Yes, like, he's like, great
1: he was
0: at
1: did
0: it.
1: What else did he do? He did Crazy Rich Asians.
0: Mm-hmm.
1: In the Heights. Wicked. Let me look at his... acting credits, directing, not acting credits.
0: This movie was not nominated for any Oscars.
1: Crazy. Well, they never nominate,
0: but they did get other awards.
1: It's true. What has he directed?
0: He actually won Best Filmmaker at the Hollywood Critics Association.
1: There you go. Yeah. He did Wicked. He did Good Trouble. Now You See Me Too.
0: Hmm.
1: And I guess that's it. Oh, that's like, I mean, if you guys like know Justin Bieber's Believe, like, I guess he did that.
0: Oh my God. That's really random.
1: Right. But like, his like recent movie credits have all been really good. He had like Now You See Me Too, Crazy Rich Asians, Good Trouble, Home Before Dark, In the Heights, Wicked, and Wicked Part 2.
0: And more coming, I'm sure.
1: I'm sure. And I'm so excited to see what he does, genuinely.
0: Yeah. We also noticed that the filmmaking in this and the choices they made, especially in the first song, reminded us a lot of something we talked about in one of our past episodes, which is the Annie movie from 2017.
1: The Millennial Hope Corps, for real. Yes. It was like that, like everything made a noise.
0: Yeah, like when the sounds of the street are incorporated into the music, like,
1: which is fun.
0: They're sweeping on beat and like the car honking.
1: Yes.
0: Like is in. Yes, it's
1: okay,
0: so...
1: Okay, Denny's on the dispatch.
0: Like, they have pitches, and it's, like, on rhythm. Yes. It's so cool.
1: I love when movies
0: Big
1: do that.
0: Big fan of that.
1: It's so fun. I do think we have to play your song.
0: Yeah,
1: our
0: we have
1: last
0: a song.
1: One. We're flying
0: this
1: through
0: This is
1: our
0: one
1: episode,
0: of our... we say this so much because there's so much good music in this show. It's,
1: oh
0: like, all so good.
1: One of our faves.
0: But this one is Blackout by the In the Heights original Broadway company.
1: It's true.
0: Can you guess what happens in it?
1: No,
0: there's
1: no
0: a blackout.
1: Idea. No way, really?
0: Yep.
1: I would never have guessed that.
0: Yeah.
1: I thought they would get electricity back in the song.
0: No.
1: Ugh, tragic. Okay.
0: Well, enjoy.

0: Welcome back to Simmons Radio. This is Going Dark, and we are your hosts, Afia and Anya, and we are in the last 15-ish minutes of our show, and we want to shift a little bit away.
1: Still staying on some of the same topics?
0: Yes.
1: Yeah.
0: We're editing a little bit.
1: Okay.
0: Ready?
1: We want to talk about some resources for you guys. That kind of match with what we've been talking about.
0: Yes. Since, oh my gosh. Since In the Heights is such, like, an immigrant-based, show, and it's all about, like, obviously, like, Hispanic and Latin American immigrants, and given the climate of the world and the United States today, we wanted to just give out some resources and some places to start looking for if you need resources to deal with ICE. We do not support ICE at all on Going Dark, and we wanted to help educate you guys and maybe just have some places where you guys can make a difference or help out in whatever way you can. The first one is the Luce Hotline for Mass. I don't know. For Massachusetts. I don't know if I'm saying that right, but basically...
1: I think it's Luce.
0: Luce? Thank you, Anya.
1: You're being too Italian.
0: Oops. it's Luce Hotline for Mass, and it basically you can call them and report any sightings of ICE or DHS that you might see, and they can help confirm and spread awareness to the community quickly. They are very helpful, and they also have a lot of different resources on their website in case you need, like, a lawyer or you are looking to get in touch with people. The second... one that we wanted to give you is Freedom for Immigrants, and they help locate those who've been detained by ICE. So if someone you know or someone you know who knows someone who's detained by ICE, Freedom for Immigrants can help you locate them, or can help you find resources to help locate them. Not only in Massachusetts, but across the state, across all the states, as we know that immigrants are currently being moved from state to state in an effort so people don't know where they are. I also wanted to highlight that the ACLU and UIB Dream both have Know Your Rights information, so Know Your Rights cards, and those are just resources to help you know how to interact with ICE and what to do when you come across them. And then I would also recommend beyondboston.org. They have a lot of help, a lot of good resources. But basically, it's all this information, but just it can go by like county and different things that is really helpful. Just any sort of resources like post detention, during detention, post deportation, basically anything that you might need in that situation, they have a lot. So maybe I might post that on our story if we want to, with all those resources, and we can maybe add it to our link tree. I don't know. Whatever. If you need a resource, it's there, and it's beyondboston.org. And then Anya also has other things to talk about.
1: Yes.
0: I did a lot of talking.
1: This weekend, if you're looking for more of a, I don't know, lighthearted opportunity, the Simmons Sirens, which is our a cappella group, which I'm also a part of.
0: our multi-talented queen.
1: We are performing this Sunday, which is March 22nd, at Boston University at 6 o'clock, and all proceeds that they make from ticket sales, the event is called Battle of the Babes. It's a benefit concert, and all of the proceeds that they make from ticket sales will go to the Immigrant Family Services Institute to help out those who are struggling in this situations.
0: Yeah. You will see me there. I'm going to go and support Anya and Simmons Sirens. So if you go, I will be there too, and we can connect.
1: Yay!
0: Yeah.
1: Okay. Other local opportunities for you.
0: To go see shows, go see things. We have Angry, Raucous, and Shamelessly Gorgeous at Lyric Stage, and that opens tonight, and it's $20 with our student ID.
1: Guys, and the show for opening night. That's pretty cool.
0: It's like a very feminist-looking show. I'm not going to give the full synopsis, but it's like a feminist piece all about loving yourself for who you are all the time, no matter what your body or your face or your hair looks like.
1: Yeah.
0: Not, I don't know, hair and your body and your face is all the one thing, but no matter what your body or your mind is telling you or looks like.
1: We also have To Kill a Mockingbird. This is your last one weekend to see it at the Umbrella Center for the Arts. That's only $25 with your student ID, and it's also about human rights.
0: Yes, mm-hmm. and activism. Yes. So. Wow, really yeah. just hitting all of the
1: Well, guess what, guys? It's actually entwined in everything.
0: It's so true. Politics is, everything is political. Even musicals.
1: Especially musicals.
0: Especially musicals. It's also Women's History Month, so.
1: Yes, happy Women's History Month. It took us 20 days to say that.
0: Oh. Well, it's not really my job to say that.
1: You're right. You guys should be telling us that.
0: Right.
1: Anyways.
0: Oh, okay. Sorry. I do support women in Women's History Month. We want to do some trivia with you before we let you all go. And there's a lot of people who got a bunch of stuff right. So be prepared for a list of names. Question one. How much is a lottery ticket? We said it at the beginning, if you were listening. And it is $96,000, which...
1: Dollars?
0: Yeah, and that could cover one semester of tuition.
1: Right.
0: Right.
1: Our question two was...
0: Yes, sorry.
1: Where does Usnavi's name come from? What is he named after? And he's named after a Navy ship that said U.S. Navy.
0: Usnavi.
1: Yeah. Pretty funny. Creative, I think.
0: Yeah. I mean, I like that name. I would think that it was just like a regular name, to be honest.
1: Right.
0: It doesn't sound like anything like odd. And then the last one is, where does Nina go to college? And I said it like 6 times because I couldn't remember what I was trying to say. And it is Stanford University in California. So.
1: Yay.
0: Nice job to everyone who got it right.
1: Guys, 5 people got all 5 questions, or all 3 questions this week. You guys all get to put that on your resume. Oh my gosh.
0: So exciting.
1: So that was Calla, Andy, Ella, Aylin, and Emily.
0: Oh my goodness. Yay, everybody. So many e-names this week.
1: Yes.
0: Huge wins.
1: Go e-names.
0: Go e-names. You guys rocked.
1: Okay, well, that's our show.
0: That's literally our show.
1: You've been listening to Simmons Radio The Shark, and that's all we have today.
0: Yes, we'll see you next... Oh, no, it's not. Anya.
1: Guys, we forgot to pick a musical for next week. Oh my gosh.
0: We should pick it real time.
1: Yes.
0: Okay. Oh my gosh, I can't believe we forgot. Okay, you get to do it with us on air. This is really embarrassing for us. What do you guys want to do? Should we have first person to text us which musical they want us to do will win?
1: No, because that's going to be Andy.
0: It's going to be Andy, and we're not doing it. What if we did Be More Chill?
1: Oh my god, we're not doing that. Ophelia.
0: Sad. That 25th.
1: I feel like, should we do a Disney show?
0: Oh, yeah. What if we did High School Musical so we can make Andy watch High School Musical?
1: Yes, let's watch High School Musical. Okay. Guys, next week. Tune in for High School Musical.
0: 1, 2, and 3? All 3?
1: Oh, maybe not.
0: Oh.
1: Well, the stage show is only the first one, so.
0: It's true. It's true. Okay.
1: Well, look forward to that, everybody.
0: See you next week to do High School Musical.
1: Yay.
0: And that is our show for real. Bye, everybody.
1: Bye, guys. Thank you for listening.
0: Yes.

0: Hey, welcome to The Loop. I'm Abigail. I'm your host every Thursday morning into the afternoon. I'm turning Josie's mic on because she's here too. Your mic is on.
1: Good morning. It's so good of you to join us on this lovely, sunny, and slightly warm Thursday morning. Thanks for tuning into The Loop.
0: It's actually quite nice. I'm very content. And I'm glad you're here in the studio. It's been a long time since I've heard your voice. On the radio, I mean.
1: I was going to say, we live together. But, yeah, this is where I belong.
0: Have any of you guys seen Stranger Things? That's where I got the inspo for Purple Rain by Prince. Because everything going on with my apartment hit the fan. I won't go into too much detail, mainly for privacy purposes. But today is just a big, giant playlist to the entire situation. I'm mad, and I think
1: you deserve to be mad. Yeah, the housing situation everywhere is really messed up, and we're seeing its effects here. And yeah, it's really frustrating, especially when you're navigating it as a new renter, and people feel like they can try to take advantage of you.
0: Don't do that.
1: Mm-hmm.
0: Okay,
1: be
0: nice. Period. Next up, we have "Faithfully" by Journey, and I always thought these two songs went really well together. I'm such a music nerd, and I was just nerding out for a bit. And like I mentioned, I thought they'd go really nice together, but I forgot that Faithfully should have been transposed in the same key as Purple Rain, and they would have gone together a lot better. But it's okay. I think they still go pretty well. And then Taylor Swift and Miley Cyrus are coming up. But thanks for tuning in.

Madison said that the song is very fitting, and she's right. I will always remember that apartment, even though it didn't end up becoming mine. I told Faye, my soon-to-be roommate, yesterday that I think we're just meant for a bigger kitchen, and I think I'm absolutely right. Unfortunately, we're back to square one, which is not the most fun, but we'll deal with it. We'll get through it. It's okay. Next up, we have Slipping Through My Fingers by ABBA. I've played this song before, but it felt very fitting because this apartment slipped through my fingers. And then we have a Sabrina Carpenter song. My friends who saw this playlist as it was being created and offered song suggestions know who I'm dedicating that song to. So thanks for tuning into The Loop on Simmons Radio The Shark.

0: think we all know who that song is dedicated to. Josie, can you guess?
1: Your ex?
0: Well, that's also applicable, but not this time around.
1: No defamation on the radio.
0: No. I'm not about that. But that was Man Child by Sabrina Carpenter. I'll explain the next few songs. So we have Where Do We Go Now by Gracie Abrams, because Faye and I don't know where to go now. And then we have My House by Flo Rida, which I think was actually also a Madison suggestion.
1: Yeah, Madison suggested Man Child as well.
0: I think she did.
1: Yeah.
0: Hi, Madison.
1: Love you, Madison.
0: Also, there are two new cats in her apartment, and they're so fun and adorable, and they really warmed my heart. And yesterday when we were on the phone getting all the bad news from the realtor, Campbell's cat Cleo came and sat right next to us throughout the whole thing.
1: Mm.
0: So the cats know when they need you, or when you need them, which is so sweet.
1: That's very sweet.
0: I can't wait for you to meet the cats.
1: I can't wait to meet the cats either. I wasn't able to pop around last night, but I did enjoy the thumbprint cookies that
0: They're
1: were made.
0: So good.
1: I don't think I've ever tasted anything better.
0: Genuinely, me neither.
1: Mm-hmm.
0: Where's that recipe from? Let me drop a link before I keep talking. But anyways, as I continue with My House by Flo Rida, and I always think about this really fun thing that my dad told me about when I was younger. One of his old bosses was test driving a car, and this was his favorite song at the time, and it came on while he was test driving, so he was like, oh my god, it's Fate, and he bought the car.
1: That's so funny.
0: Hope that guy's doing well. I haven't actually heard about him in a long time. Okay, Madison's thumbprint cookies are from sugarspunrun.com. The filling was a combination of strawberry jam from Trader Joe's and apricot preserves from Market Basket. So if you guys make it, I'll shout you out in the future. Okay, anyways, thanks for tuning in to Simmons Radio The Shark. I'm your host of In The Loop. Oh my god, no, it's just called The Loop. I'm your host of The Loop, and here are the next few songs.

0: That was Complicated by Avril Lavigne. She is in my book of Canadian girls who rocked the world that I have had for 10 years. And that's actually how I found out she was Canadian. Fun fact. Do you want your mic on? Okay, Josie's mic is on.
1: Hello. I didn't know Avril Lavigne was Canadian.
0: You know now.
1: I do. My favorite people are Canadian.
0: Aw. Is one of them my mom?
1: Yeah, it's you and your mom.
0: Hi, Mom. Okay, so glad we got that shout out. Has she texted me back? No, she hasn't, but it's there. Your favorite 1.5 people are Canadian, because I'm only half.
1: That's a good point, but...
0: My citizenship looks nicer every day.
1: I was going to say, you have citizenship, so that makes you, you know, Canadian.
0: That's what I care about. My grandmother calls me every single day asking when my dad and I are moving to Canada.
1: Soon.
0: Eventually, maybe. But I called my other grandmother yesterday, and she said she wants to move in with my other grandmother. So they could move in together.
1: Oh.
0: They're just... yeah, what a place to be. Anyways, to finish up, the next song I have is called Miss Moving On. It's by Fifth Harmony. This is a really deep cut that I first heard about on Radio Disney, I think. That really ages me.
1: Wow.
0: Yeah. And I'm moving on from the apartment that should have been mine. And then to close it out, I have a song called The One That Got Away by Justin Trudeau's girlfriend, Katy Perry.
1: That's such a weird sentence.
0: I'm dying.
1: Can't introduce her like that.
0: I'm dying to know what they talk about.
1: They look very in love.
0: They do.
1: And I think that's beautiful. And you know what? It gives me hope because they both have been in love before. They've gone through heartbreak. And then they found each other.
0: That's so true.
1: And that means that, you know, no matter how old you are, no matter how many times you've had your heart broken, even if you're really young and you've had your heart broken,
0: speak on it.
1: You can still find love.
0: I love it.
1: And just feeling like it's the end of the world. Sorry. Abigail's trying to get me to wrap
0: this
1: up.
0: This is so deep.
1: You know, I think after you break up, it's like, wow, am I ever going to find love again? And you just look at Justin Trudeau and Katy Perry and you go, yes, I can. And you clearly find it in the strangest places when you're not expecting it. And that's the lesson I took away from their relationship.
0: So true.
1: It helps me feel better about my situations.
0: Aw, I'm so glad. I just want to be a fly on the wall during one of their conversations.
1: I know, me too.
0: I want to know.
1: Is he going to start coming to her concerts? Is he going to need security because he's like the ex-prime minister?
0: She's gone to his sort of advocacy events. She went to I think environmental justice.
1: Good for her.
0: Forum that he was at. So I think they went to Coachella together. So I think they'll end up on tour.
1: Oh, okay.
0: It'll be like Travis Kelce in the pit with all the fans.
1: He finna be in the pit.
0: Exactly. I should have been for Harry Styles. They're releasing more tickets in a couple weeks because Ticketmaster caught scalpers. And so they're releasing a bunch of tickets in blocks again for New York.
1: Wait, okay, that actually makes me hopeful because the way that tickets are sold nowadays is really messed up.
0: It's really bad.
1: And it's really horrible. And also just, you know, tickets should not be so expensive. Just even pre-scalpers, there's no reason tickets need to be $400.
0: Yeah. Maybe VIP, but if you're paying $400, you need to, meet the person and interact with them. Maybe give them a hug.
1: They should propose to me.
0: Exactly.
1: Uh-huh. Do you remember the video in the Taylor Swift documentary of the guy who proposed to his girlfriend in front of her while they at the meet and greet? And she was like, oh! Yeah. And
0: she said no.
1: To do.
0: She said no after. Wait. They got out of meeting Taylor Swift, and she was like, dude, I can't marry you.
1: Oh, my gosh. I didn't know that. That's horrible.
0: I don't think Taylor Swift knew what to do.
1: Wow.
0: What a world we live in. Okay, this is Miss Moving On by Fifth Harmony. 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

0: That's our show. 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
1: Thank you for tuning in to The Loop, and thank you for having me, Abigail, and thank you for putting up with me, all you listeners out there.
0: Anytime, anywhere, come back next week, and I'll talk more about things that are in and out in my life, and let me know if you think of anything specific. Okay, bye!

Hello, everyone. Welcome to, as always, Radio Rewind with me, Maddie. So this week, or I guess this hour, I have a lot of songs planned. The theme was kind of just stuff that I wanted to play for one reason or another in my previous playlists, but they either didn't fit because of time or, you know, maybe I just didn't feel like they fit with the vibe as much as some of the other ones, but I really like all these songs, so I'm very excited to be playing them. So we heard Nine in the Afternoon and London Beckon songs about, I always forget the names of these long songs, both by Panic at the Disco. London Beckon songs about money written by machines by Panic at the Disco. I really love how, like, all of the alternative music from the early 2000s have these really long titles. I don't know why, but so it's really fun when you're reading them out loud. And then we just heard Psycho Killer by Talking Heads. So I'm really excited about all the songs. Really excited to get into them. As always, you're listening to Radio Rewind on Simmons Radio The Shark. And I'm Maddie. And we're going to keep playing songs for you.

All right, everyone, welcome back. We heard a lot of songs. We heard Changes by David Bowie, Moving Out by Billy Joel, Personal Jesus by Depeche Mode, and we just heard Say It Ain't So by Weezer. Yeah, I'm really happy that I made this idea of like songs that didn't fit into other weeks, because a lot of these songs I really like and I was really bummed about cutting them. So I'm so happy I have this. I think I'm gonna do this either monthly or semesterly, probably monthly, because I go through a lot of songs in my like process of designing playlists. But I was also thinking of, so Changes by David Bowie, I think I originally heard that in Shrek 2, which is really funny, and then that made me think, how many songs did I hear for the first time, or at least most frequently, or more memorably, in Shrek? And I was like, what if I did a radio show just on songs featured in the Shrek movies? I don't know. Could be kind of fun. I am genuinely considering that, though. But yeah. I'm just got a lot of good songs. And today is a very good day for me because I got into my capstone classes, so yippee, adulthood and graduating, that's fun. But yeah, really excited. So I think we should keep the good vibes going, as always. This is Radio Rewind on Simmons Radio The Shark, playing music for you. So let's get into it.

right. We are almost at the end of our hour. But, yeah. So we heard Day Tripper and Day in the Life both by the Beatles, then Dancing with Myself by Generation X, then Blister in the Sun by Violent Femmes. Okay. So, yeah. I'm surprised I haven't played more Beatles songs. I actually, like, I've started to really get into listening to, like, Paul McCartney and the Beatles. I really like Sgt. Pepper's Lonely Hearts Club and Rubber Soul. Those are probably my top two albums, I want to say, from that group. I really like it. But yeah, also, I've just discussed, came together with friends, and I think next week we're going to do a special co-host edition of Radio Rewind, which I'm excited for. I'll probably put more information on that this week. Since I have a collaborator, hopefully I'll get my Instagram posted out before Monday. but yeah, so we're almost at the end of the hour. I have three more songs left before I say goodbye to you all. We've got some good ones. So, as always, you're listening to Simmons Radio The Shark. Let's get into it.

right. That is the end of our hour. I know. Went by so quickly. But yeah, so next week, I'm excited. I'll have a co-host for the first time, and we're going to do another themed night. And then after that, we have a week off, and then we'll be back in the grind. So, as always, thank you all so much for listening. I will see you next week. And thank you again. This is Simmons Radio The Shark. This is Maddie for Radio Rewind, signing off. Hello. Hello. Sorry that we're a little bit behind schedule, but only by 3 minutes, so I feel pretty good about this week's episode. Hey, howdy, hi. You're listening to Simmons Radio The Shark. My name is Ella, and this is From Off The Shelf Radio, a show where I give you a mystery book of the week. But of course, I don't just give you a mystery book of the week. I give you some clues, because I'm not just going to leave you in the dark like that. That was a clue, by the way. I give you those clues over on our Instagram, at From Off The Shelf Radio. You can also catch us on social media over at TikTok, same username, at From Off The Shelf Radio. Live on air, of course, we talk about the clues, talk about the book, do a little book reveal, and, of course, play you some music. And we've got quite the set list for tonight. I'm very pleased with myself. This book is, I think, a really great diversity read. I mentioned earlier, well, we won't get into the clues just yet. Give me a couple seconds to get going. But I think this book is a really great diversity read, and it's one that matters a lot to me, and also has some, like, points that we'll be talking about today's culture, what's going on in the world right now. Very fun. Yeah, I really love this book. I really love this playlist. So let's get right into it. So I'm going to head over to Instagram right now. I'm signing in as we speak, making sure my levels are good. I'm a little quiet. Not like in life, but just in what I'm seeing on the levels on my big, but not mine, on the radio's big, beautiful board. Aha! Okay, I found my page. I'm going to go through the clues. Blah, blah, blah, blah, words. I'm going to go through the clues that were posted over again on our Instagram at From Off The Shelf Radio with you real quick. And then, of course, we'll get straight into some music. Going to get straight to it today. I feel like I usually do a little bit more of a ramble. I did a little bit of a ramble today. Not too much, though. Ooh, my voice got really deep there. Oh, I went for a really nice... See, there's where the ramble's coming in. It comes in instinctually. I went for a really nice walk today with my friend. Shout out to Anya from Going Dark Radio. It was really nice. We did like a little bit of the Emerald Necklace, tried to find the playground. We were unsuccessful in that, but we did see two turtles in the river, which I would not expect for Boston. They were really cute. I thought they were like really old logs for a second, and then we saw their heads and we're like, oh my god, it's two turtles. It was crazy. Great day. Great day. Anyways, let's get straight into the clues from this week. Yay! The first clue, which I've already touched on a little bit, is that this is one of my favorite children's books. It is actually my favorite children's book, period. If you ask me what my favorite children's book is, or like what I've, from what I've shelved at my time working at my local library in the children's section, I will tell you this book. I think there's definitely a lot of books on that list from my own personal reading as a kid, and also from books that I've shelved or recommended to friends or other, I don't know, people, like people with babies and kids. But this is the number one for me. I think it's just such a beautiful book. Like physically with the illustrations, I love the illustrations. I think they're so gorgeous. I wish I had this book with me right now, but I forgot to go to Boston Public Library today. Also had a lot of work and also had a walk, which was really nice. So that was good. Got out at least a little bit. And I also mentioned this book over on another Instagram account that I still technically have. I'm signed out of it for now because it was part of my senior project, which in case you're not from my high school, it's kind of like a capstone, but for high school seniors, where I studied social media marketing for bookstores and libraries, which is kind of like a perfect combination of past, present, and future. So this was mentioned in that project, and that page for my senior project is still up. It's Ella's Books Reviews. I tried to do Ella's Book Reviews, but apparently that was taken, which is interesting. So someone's impersonating me. That's a lie. That's a lie. They were there first. But let's go over to our second clue now, which is that this author and illustrator is also a toy designer. Crazy poll. And has worked with Fisher-Price. I actually went over to this author's homepage and was looking at some of the designs that they have published. And they're seriously so cool. Like, she showed some of the graphics that she made for the original sketches of some of these toys and how it moved through production and how it changed.
I thought that was very interesting. So later on tonight, after we do our reveal, I will definitely be sharing a link to her page because she's seriously so cool. And I hope she has an Instagram account too, because I definitely want to tag her. WBDQ. And then the third and final clue, which is about pretty much what the book is that this book combines the solar system and hair. And if you also saw a little bit of our reel that I posted yesterday. Yeah, yesterday. I was just chilling in my bed. I was like, I need to be productive. So I decided to make a TikTok / reel. And it's very cute. I love to do these little things where I like make little Pinterest boards for my books that I'm doing for my radio show. I feel like it helps me really get inspiration for what music to play. But there's definitely a lot of references. There is one reference that's in the top right corner, which I didn't see anyone commenting on, which, by the way, if you're not already commenting your guests, like, it's okay to be wrong. How many times do I have to say, guys, it's okay to be wrong? that's gonna be my phrase. It's okay to be wrong. But yeah, I'm really proud of this poll. I was a little bit stumped on what to do for this week's book, but I think it's going along swimmingly, and I'm really excited that I got to pick out this book. Yeah, that's all for me for right now. So I'm gonna let you meander over those clues, kind of like I meandered earlier today on my very beautiful walk that actually like rejuvenated my sense of joy and hope for the future, and that it's not just all going to be worrying about my computer science final. Actually, I slayed the exam today. Let it be known. But anyways, while I let you think over those clues and lock in on your final guesses, I am going to send you over to some music. We're going to get started with some Lizzo today. I have been loving Lizzo recently. I've been listening to her album Special, which is, we're going to be playing the song Special from the album Special. Yay! Lizzo, my queen. All right, I'm going to send you on over to the music. I'll see you on the other side. Bye!

Hello. Hi, howdy, hi. Welcome back. You are listening to Simmons Radio the Shark. My name is Ella, and this is From Off the Shelf, a show where I give you a mystery book of the week. I'm checking to make sure my levels are all set. I sound pretty good. A show where I give you a mystery book of the week, and of course, some clues to go with. Those clues are posted over on our Instagram. I've already read them out for the night, but you can catch up on them right this second if you go to our Instagram, From Off the Shelf Radio, just in case you're just tuning in now. But of course, sorry, I think I like skipped ahead in the intro and then confused myself. Anyways, so we just played some music for you there because of course the show isn't just about me talking about the mystery book of the week. Mystery book of the week, that's a new one. I played you quite a list of songs right there. I gave you Special by Lizzo to start off the evening. One of my favorite songs. I love Lizzo so much. There was some interesting legal controversy, which we will not be talking about on the show. So a bit of a problematic fave, one could say, in my opinion. But I do think her music is really good. Followed up with Waterfalls by TLC. Again, fantastic song. Heading over to Romeo, specifically the radio edit, because, of course, this is a radio show. I have to play songs because the kids might hear. By Basement Jaxx, grew up listening to them. Specifically, I want to say that that song is from the singles album. It's the one with the funky little cover. It kind of looks orange if you squint at it. Really, really good singles compilation. And then we ended out there with Picture in My Mind by Pink Panthers and Sam Gilatry. I don't know. It's a Pink Panther song to me in my mind, but I guess a man is on there as well. There's a man. Anyways, so now that we've talked about some songs, I've given you the clues of the week, it is time to reveal this week's mystery book of the week. I'm very excited to reveal that this... I'm not going to give you a countdown. It's not a countdown day. I've decided. This week's mystery book of the week is... Stella's Stellar Hair by Yesenia Moises. I hope that's how you say author Yesenia's last name. I practiced a little bit this morning. But this book is, as I kind of previously said early on the show, is one of the books that I found myself being really drawn to when I worked at my local library. Specifically, I was a volunteer page in the children's section, although sometimes I dotted around from place to place. I just really love this book, and every time that I saw that it had been checked out and it was my turn to put it back, I was like, I hope someone's kid really enjoyed this book, because it is a beautiful, beautiful book. Like, it's beautiful in the story and also in itself physically. The illustrations are, jaw-droppingly gorgeous. I was looking at the Amazon preview that you can get sometimes, and I was like, oh my god, I remember how beautiful this book is. I miss working at a library. Trying to lock in on a library job for the summer. MBLC is not coming through for me, but that's a problem for later this evening. To doom scroll LinkedIn, Indeed, all of the sites. But let's get into what this book is about. This book specifically is about a little girl whose name is Stella, and I believe her mom is Earth. I think her mom's Stella. Already comes up the second I type in Stella. Yes. So Stella is kind of like a child of the solar system in general, and all of her aunties are various personifications of each of the planets in our system. And Stella's main point of conflict, because obviously all books need a conflict, is that it's the day of the Big Star Little Gala, which is like a giant party in the solar system, I guess. And Stella cannot find the perfect hairstyle. Her hair is just completely misbehaving and it's not going the way she wants to, which I really relate to as someone who has really fairly curly hair. I'm like in between a 3A and a 3B, if you know hairstyles. And a lot of the time when I was growing up, after my hair hit that kind of point where it stopped being like golden brown waves to curls, it started becoming like, boom, it's curls now. In third grade, I really struggled to feel like my hair could look just as presentable as any girl with straight hair who could like do any hairstyle they wanted. They could put any headband or like barrettes that they wanted. And don't get me wrong, I was a barrettes girl through elementary school, but it's really hard to put that stuff and get your hair perfectly styled and like just be able to throw it up in a ponytail and call it a day. I couldn't do that as a young child. I still can't do that today. You know, sometimes I pretend that I can, but it takes at least 20 minutes.
But Stella's solution for her problem is to hop on her little hoverboard that she has, which I think is so stinking cute, and she goes to visit each of her aunties. And all of her aunties have their own kind of traditional hairstyle. Sometimes it kind of matches what the solar system looks like. Like, I think, what's the planet with the rings? I think Saturn has, like, cute little rings that go around her hair. I'm going to have to look back in the book when I find a little preview.

before my time in generations past. But I love being able to read and being able to share books just like Stella, Stellar Hair, that have this really beautiful representation of all of... Wait, there's two of them? Oh, Uranus has twin aunties? Sorry, I'm looking at the pages right now and I was like, what? Yeah. Ugh. There's so much great stuff about this book that I could talk about. But it's really great that kids these days can have that representation just by strolling through their local public library or small bookstore or Barnes & Noble. I mean, I definitely recommend supporting small local bookstores and small businesses over Barnes & Noble, but Barnes & Noble is a pretty good business as well. This is so great. I'm so excited that I get to share all about this book with you. It's seriously such a beautiful book. And I love that it also is minority dominant. It's, I think Stella is drawn to be a black girl. And she's so cute. I love her hair. Her hair is like purple and it has like pink coils and little blue. They have little like charms, kind of, not really charms. It's more like little glowing things in her giant hair. They're like little stars. Oh, it's so cute. I can't wait to share the cover because I put pictures. Yeah. But that's all for me. I'm going to send you into some more music. I don't really have a lot of talking points to cover today because it is a children's book. So although there are definitely some things that are really important to me, like kind of what I was sharing about earlier with representation, I want to get into some diversity highlights and definitely featuring a lot of minority women and women of color, which is what I was trying to get with Lizzo and TLC, Pink Pantheress. And speaking of that, featuring women of color again, we're gonna get straight into Saturn by SZA, which I thought was perfect segue after announcing what the book is, because it's a woman of color and the song is called Saturn, and it's such a beautiful song. It got really popular and honestly it's so deserved. Well, that's all for me for tonight. Well, actually there's quite a lot more of me from tonight, but for now, yeah, I'm gonna send you over into some music again, starting with Saturn by SZA. Okay, I'll see you on the other side.

Hello. Welcome back. You are, of course, listening to Simmons Radio, The Shark. My name is Ella, and this is From Off the Shelf Radio, a show where I give you a mystery book of the week and some tunes to go with. I'm going to skip right through the clues. In case you are just tuning in right now, we do have clues that we post for the mystery book of the week over on our Instagram. You can follow us there at From Off the Shelf Radio. You can also follow us on TikTok for some cute behind-the-scenes stuff, just like fun ideas that I come up with on the fly. Same username, at From Off the Shelf Radio. But of course, I just mentioned that we play some tunes to go with each week's mystery book of the week. But let me just say, again, in case you're just tuning in now, this week's mystery book of the week is, of course, Stella's Stellar Hair by Yesenia Moisey's amazing children's book, all about hair love and about the solar system and all the most gorgeous illustrations you have ever seen in your life. Not just me, you too. I'm pointing at you, by which I mean the microphone. Anyways, of course, we just played a few songs for you right there. I mentioned that I wanted to get started with Saturn by SZA, and we did. I don't know why I started that sentence with I mentioned that, which I think is a perfect song because as this book is about women of color and the like self-love of type 4 hair, mostly. It's like type 3, type 4, kind of all over the range of curly hair, for real. Getting started with Saturn by SZA. And then we moved on to Back on 74 by Jungle, which I think just kind of fits like the really cool vibes. I feel like you can see Stella zipping through space to get to each of her aunties, who, in case you didn't hear the plot summary, are each of the planets personified. it's kind of that really fun style. You can, yeah, I already said that. Anyways, and then we ended off with Big Fun by Inner City, which is a really great song. Kind of ending regularly with some of these songs that I listen to a lot of. I don't know if I can quite say I listened to them in my childhood per se, but I definitely listened to them a lot in like high school. And I really locked in on my dad's music taste in high school and was like, oh yeah, wait, I can start making playlists with this stuff. I don't have to just wait for my dad to be like driving us 2 hours to Portsmouth or there's like so many different ports. Rockport, Kennebunkport, just like if it's a port in Massachusetts, what, New Hampshire, Rhode Island, like anywhere, yeah, pretty much, we've been there. Imagine my dad playing this kind of music. Not all of it, just mostly like Inner City and Romeo. Again, great album. The Singles by Basement Jaxx, fantastic. Is it just called The Singles? It is from a specific era? No, it's just The Singles. It's from 2005, though. Oh, so good. Again, this week is a children's book, so I don't really have a lot to talk about that I haven't already mentioned, and I'm not going to bore you in case you have been listening to us since 5:03 when we started live streaming. So I'm just going to send you a little bit right back into some music. We're going to get started with Cinderella by Remy Wolf, which I thought was really fun because it's, you know, I am Ella, so is Cinderella. and yeah, talking about those fairy tale kind of vibes. It's not quite a, I don't think Stella's Stellar Hair is quite a fairy tale, but it's definitely very fantastical in a really fun way. So yeah, I'm going to send you right back into the music. Sorry that I'm not talking too much today. I promise next week we'll have some fun stuff to talk about. Okay, bye. See you on the other side.

0: Hello, welcome back. You are listening to Simmons Radio with the Shark. My name is Ella, and this is... Sorry, I just had like a series of hiccups for a solid second there. You are listening to From Off the Shelf, a show where I give you a mystery book of the week. And this week's mystery book of the week was none other than Stella's Stellar Hair by Yesenia Moises. And of course, I don't just talk about the book. Although I didn't really talk about it too much this week, we of course do play some music, and the last three songs that you just heard before I have to dash out of Studio A were Cinderella by Remy Wolf, Happy Together by The Turtles, very cute little happy song I thought goes well, I was like, oh, it's a children's book, it brings me such joy, Happy Together by The Turtles also brings me such joy, and then we rounded out with Dive by Olivia Dean, my queen, one of my favorite music artists at the moment. I know her entire discography. I am not one of those fake fans who only know the first five songs that got popular off of TikTok. I have been with Miss Dean. My friend told me that Dive by Olivia Dean was like the song that reminded her most of me. And ever since then, I've been a massive fan. But that's all for me today. I am really excited about next week's episode. I think it's going to be really fun. Kind of a bit like this week's episode. I won't reveal in what way until the clues about it come out on starting Wednesday. But it's going to be a real cute episode, and I'm working very diligently on the playlist for next week. But that's all for me. I hope you got to enjoy the sunshine today. I hope it was sunny out for you like it was here in Boston. I had got spat on with some rain for a second. I promise I didn't actually get spat on by a person. It was just rain. But other than that, it was beautiful, and it is going to continue to be beautiful. I wish you all a wonderful week. Goodbye. I'll see you on the other side. Hello, everybody. Welcome to Going Dark Radio. This is Anya and Afia, and today we are talking about the musical In the Heights.
1: Yay!
0: Before we start, make sure you visit our Instagram at Going Dark Radio and look at our story for the trivia. And if you get them all right, we'll give you a shout out. That's pretty cool.
2: So
0: you can add that to your resume.
2: Cool. Wow. Doing trivia is a new resume builder?
0: Only if you get all three.
2: Oh, okay. Cool. So, In the Heights is a show about community and saving a neighborhood, kind of, but it's also a lot more than that. I'm not prepared to do the summary. I never do the summary. This is really odd to me. But the summary of the show basically is there's a lottery ticket that gets sold. So basically the owner, oh my god, guys, maybe I shouldn't be on live radio right now.
0: No.
2: Thanks, Anya. So the main character is this man named Usnavi, and he owns a bodega that was left behind from his parents, and he runs it with his cousin, Sunny. And Sunny and Usnavi work together, obviously, and there's a lot of like love triangles and a lot of different like characters around the neighborhood that like Usnavi knows because he like opens this bodega that's like hugely popular. He is actually though trying to leave at New York City where they are living, and leave his bodega and go open his own like new dream or El Suanito, a bar in the Dominican Republic where he's originally from. But the story really like goes into him like learning about like loving his community, being torn between having what is happening.
0: Oh, that was just me.
2: Okay,
0: don't mind.
2: Sorry.
0: I'm social media managing over here.
2: That's great. I'm doing a terrible job describing this show. He basically like learns a lot about himself, and like he falls in love and the girl falls in love with him back, and there's a whole love sequence.
0: Aww.
2: And there's another couple and they are dealing with like their own issues that we will delve into a little bit more. Anyway, the ending is the best ending ever. It's so good. There's a lottery ticket that Usnavi sells from his bodega, and it's $96,000.
0: What?
2: And it's sold to Abuela Claudia, the woman who raised Usnavi after his parents died. And she does not tell him that she has this lottery ticket.
0: Well,
2: in the movie, in the musical, she does tell everybody. But then he uses that money to try to move to the Dominican Republic. But at the end, he chooses not to after Abuela Claudia unfortunately passes away. He stays in the neighborhood. He uses that money to invest in his cousin and his neighborhood to help preserve the culture that they've created there. And it's the best ending ever because it's so cute and it's like so heartwarming and you like gotta love a good ending.
0: That was a great summer.
2: Good job.
0: That was beautiful.
2: I'm really anxious. I never do those.
0: You did it wonderful. I'm proud of you.
2: Yay. We all try new things here.
0: Yes, we do. So In the Heights is like a hip-hop musical. So it's like rap.
2: It's a hip-hop musical. It's
0: composed by the one and only Lin-Manuel Miranda.
2: It's true. I forgot to mention that. Huge key detail.
0: And it's really cool because obviously he's a renowned lyricist. He's amazing.
2: Yeah.
0: And it's even more cool in this show because he incorporates Spanish into every song.
2: Right.
0: And it's like Spanglish it's constantly.
2: It's a Spanglish show. And I think that's really, like, he's Puerto Rican, right? And so I think he does a really good job, like, bringing in that like culture that he kind of grew up around.
0: Yeah, he's from Washington Heights.
2: Yeah,
0: so which it's like this is like, literally a story
2: about him, and that's so cool to me because I love when like shows actually mean things to people who write them, and they're not just like, I mean, I love a show that's like random too. Like I love Sweeney Todd, but like I don't think anyone like felt like a deep connection to like the struggles of Sweeney Todd.
0: Right.
2: I mean, if you do, that's really weird, and I'm a little worried for you, but.
0: Yeah. Well, hopefully not.
2: Keep that to yourself.
0: Yeah, but this show is just like it's so real and like honest, and it's like beautiful and depressing at the same time.
2: Yeah, we
0: like
2: cried. Life. We cried.
0: We laughed. We cried.
2: We were like confused. We were annoyed. We were frustrated.
0: Yes.
2: We felt all the emotions.
0: Mostly at Usnavi.
2: Yeah, it's like a celebration of community, but it's also like a mourning of a community that's disappearing, which I feel like is really relatable to a lot of people.
0: Yes, gentrification.
2: Which we will
0: talk
2: about.
0: I'm from Somerville, so I know a lot about that.
2: Awkward. I'm just from a very white town. White people yearn for community.
0: It's true.
2: Awkward.
0: Anyways, we watched the musical movie, which is phenomenal.
2: It's phenomenal. It's directed by John M. Chu.
0: Really?
2: Yeah, he did Wicked. He does all the good musical movies.
0: He's great.
2: I feel like.
0: But Lin-Manuel Miranda was very involved in the creation. I assume he was an executive producer.
2: I assume
0: he's
2: so.
0: He's also plays the Pedro Guerrero.
2: But he didn't want to be in the movie at all.
0: He didn't?
2: No.
0: Oh my gosh.
2: He was the Pedro Guerrero is because they threatened to take the Piragua song out of it entirely.
0: Right.
2: Because he was like, I'm too old to be with Navi. Like, this isn't really like, this is like, I want this to be something bigger than me.
0: Wow.
2: And John M. Chu was like, well, we're going to take out the Piragua song if you don't do it. And
0: he was like, Miranda not giving himself a part in the musical.
2: Crazy. I mean, he did it once.
0: He did it twice. Give himself a part?
2: He didn't do it. He didn't give himself a part in 21 Jump Street, so he gets a pass for
0: You're
2: that.
0: Right.
2: It's because he was too old to play a high schooler. But he didn't want to be in it. So I think that's really interesting that he was probably heavily involved, didn't want to be in it, and John M. Chu was like, well, we'll take it out if you don't do it. And he was like,
0: wait, no.
2: Please, I like that one. But there's a lot of plotline changes despite being involved, which I think they don't ruin the story. I think they make the story faster for a movie, and like a lot of the time that's what we see when we see
0: it. It also like dramatizes it a little bit.
2: Yeah.
0: Like, Abuela Claudia's whole plotline is changed, like, timeline-wise. She dies a lot sooner.
2: Yeah.
0: 10 songs sooner, to be exact.
2: But they take a lot of those songs out, I feel. Do they not?
0: They took a lot of songs out, and they moved a lot of songs later.
2: Yes.
0: But the song Paciencia y Fe, which kind of explains her story, happens right... It's kind of her explaining her life right before she dies in the movie, which is not how they do it in the Broadway show. And I kind of like that. Like, it's sweet.
2: It is.
0: But it gives less... You don't... It's kind of sad because you don't know all of that stuff about her character until she dies.
2: Yeah.
0: So, it's kind of a trade-off.
2: But I feel like you get this, like... But the Paciencia y Fe sequence is so good.
0: Yes.
2: That it, like... And the way that she is already, like, such a, like, prominent figure in the show, in the movie, despite it, like, not going into detail about her, is still, like, really cool, I think. I think it's still... You still feel connected to her.
0: Yeah, that's so true.
2: You always feel connected to your a grandmother figure, and she's just such like a big figure. But they did cut a bunch of those songs out, and that was really,
0: it's really sad
2: because
0: they're so good. But they did keep Alabanza, the saddest song I've ever written.
2: That's when I started crying.
0: Yeah,
2: like
0: it's a very bittersweet. It's a tribute to her.
2: Right. It's just it was. So
0: it's
2: sad.
0: Like the whole community comes together to like light candles. And
2: I'm pulling up the album. I'm not on my phone. I'm pulling up the album to see what songs they did cut out. Oh my gosh, why do I not have any Wi-Fi in this school? Sorry. allegedly.
1: But I also think it's a good choice for her. She dies during the blackout in the movie, mm-hmm. which I think makes sense, like, story-wise, because otherwise there would kind of be, like, two big things that happen. Like, the blackout's kind of like the climax, in a way.
2: It is.
1: And then it makes sense that that would happen.
2: Yeah. And I think it works really well. Like, I think it's, like, because the way that the community comes together during the blackout in the movie, she, like, gets to watch all the people she loves, like, gather one more time, and she, like, sees them, and she has a good time with them. And then it's, like, her time to step back in a way, and it's mm-hmm. time for them to become. Like, yes. It's, like, the second half of the movie is really focused on them becoming their own people. Mm-hmm. Like, I like the first set, like, sets them all up into their who they want to be, and the second half, like, helps resolve that. And I think it's probably like that in the musical, but in a movie you don't have enough time to, like, go through all those songs all that stuff. But they also, so Nina is another character I did not mention in my synopsis, but she is she's a freshman in college, or mm-hmm. gonna be a sophomore in college, so, and she is going to Stanford. She's like the one, she's like this, like, everyone puts her on a pedestal as, like, the one who got out, and, like,
1: she's, like, the only one who's gone to college.
2: Like, she's doing really well. Like, she's really successful. Everyone, like, really believes in her. And she comes home, and she, like, hated her first two semesters at Stanford. Like, she did not. Like, she's planning to drop out, basically. But in the musical, her mom is still alive. And so, like, there's, like, this whole other family dynamic that's happening on stage. And in the movie, her mom is dead. And so it really changes how Nina and her dad's characters interact. And, like, it cuts a bunch of songs between Nina and her dad and her, like, that whole section. Mm-hmm. And I think it makes it sadder, almost, when the dad and Nina have all those interactions about, like, Nina's dreams and, like, that kind of stuff. I don't know. Because I just find, like, I mean, like, obviously it's not, I mean, obviously, it's sad when people, like, feel like they can't achieve their dreams due to, like barriers and, like, not feeling included or feeling, like, othered from their group. But, like, it's more sad when she's like, I want to do it, but, like, I can't. And he's like, well, like, your mom really wanted you to do this. And, mm-hmm. like, everyone was, like, and she, like, wanted to, like, do it for her mom. And, like, she can't. And, like, that's obviously a lot more heart-wrenching, mm-hmm. almost. And I think they fight more in the musical, too.
1: Yeah, I think that added dynamic of the mom makes them,
2: like, I think,
1: fight more.
2: Was a little bit of a different character.
1: Yeah.
2: And I was reading, like, about the musical, and there's more, like, problems between Kevin, or Mr. Rosario, Nina's dad, and Benny, and them being together.
1: Mm-hmm. Yeah, Benny is, did you explain who that is?
2: No.
1: He's, like, well, he and Nina used to date, and they're still kind of, like, a couple.
2: Yes.
1: Or, like, but Benny also works for Nina's dad at the taxi business.
2: Yes, and he is Jamaican.
1: Yes.
2: But he doesn't speak Spanish, and I think there's a lot of, like, cultural tension. Like, mm-hmm. the musical focuses on this cultural tension. Like, Kevin is, like, not cool with Benny because he's kind of, like, a troublemaker. He doesn't really, like, he's not going to college. He's just, like, working and, like, kind of just, like.
1: But, like, he's actually really good at his job.
2: No, he's great at his job, but Kevin doesn't see that. And so there's a lot of tension in the musical. And that's kind of cut out of the movie, I feel like. Everyone seems to be fine. I mean, Kevin and Betty do kind of butt heads at that dinner table scene.
1: Yeah.
2: But it's because Kevin is not listening to Nina at all.
1: Awkward.
2: Thanks. Oh, song.
1: Wait, yes, but first I wanted to say that if you've only seen the movie and haven't, like, you're not familiar with the Broadway musical, I would highly encourage you to go through and listen to the songs that weren't in the movie, because they're so good. They cut some of the best songs, which is, like, kind of,
2: it's
1: horrible.
2: Very sad. It's so,
1: like, one of my favorites is Hundreds of Stories.
2: Yeah, I really like Enough.
1: Everything I Know. There's so many.
2: And, like, I feel like
1: just, like, the characters that they cut, like, the mom has some songs, and then some about Abuela Claudia that had to be cut too.
2: Yes.
1: So just go listen to those.
2: Yes.
1: Okay, then also, while you're listening, you may hear a certain motif that happens throughout the show. It's actually the first thing that you hear. It's like the...
2: Dun, dun, dun, dun, dun. Wait, no.
1: Yeah.
2: Dun, yeah.
1: That's right.
2: I forget. I'm going to look up the motif, what it's called. There's a certain rhythm that it's called, and I remember what it is, but I don't remember what it is. Mm-hmm. So I'll get back to you after we play the song.
1: Cool.
2: But what we wanted to talk about was that it's actually pulled from West Side Story. There's, like, a little bit of a...
1: it's a sample.
2: Yes.
1: Which is super important context.
2: Yeah, because the West Side Story is, like, one of the first, like Latin American like musicals that like put Latin American music really on the map and like was very culturally significant at the time.
1: Mm-hmm.
2: So very cool that he pulled that.
1: Yes, and we're going to be playing the song that has this called America from West Side Story.
2: Yes,
1: it's a popular song, and we're playing it from the West Side Story original motion picture soundtrack because or the one from. The most recent version.
2: With Ariana DeBose.
1: Yes. Because the original movie was a little bit problematic. Many of the quote-unquote Hispanic characters were portrayed by white people, which is not good. No. And some of the lyrics were not very positive towards Puerto Rico.
2: So
1: here's this that. Version.

0: I think I go back to Sang Hwang.
1: I know a boat you can get on.
2: Bye bye.
0: Everyone there will give big cheer.
2: Hey!
1: Everyone there would have moved here.

0: Welcome back to Simmons Radio. This is your favorite musical theater show, Going Dark, with your hosts, Afia, me, and Anya.
1: Hello.
0: Yay. I remember what the rhythm is called, by the way. It's called a cumbia rhythm. So that's really cool. It's the 1-2-1-2-3-1-2-1-2-3 that you hear throughout the whole show. So it's very common in like Puerto Rican music, actually. Yes, I've played this song in band like 3 times, so I know that song very well. That's why I know.
1: Afia knows Ball.
0: I do know Ball, but America. I know Ball, but with the West Side Story soundtrack, actually. We wanted to talk a little bit. Well, I don't know. I hate transitioning. It's so awkward every time. We want to talk a little bit about like the implications about racism and immigration when it first came out. Wow, what a tone shift from our first segment.
1: Yeah, let's get serious, guys.
0: We always have to have one woke part of our show.
1: Well, yes. This show is about immigrants, right? So it has to, like,
0: it's always going to be about immigration rights and racism.
1: Yes.
0: When we talk about immigration,
1: you can't separate that.
0: No, you really can't, especially not today.
1: Yeah.
0: In the big year 2026. Really sad, since this show came out in 2005.
1: Really?
0: It was in Connecticut in 2005.
1: Oh, yes.
0: Crazy. So, 21 years.
1: It's been a problem for longer than that, too.
0: Right. So, it's the fact that it's getting worse.
1: Right.
0: Right.
1: Not good.
0: Not good.
1: We're going backwards. But yeah, we talked a little bit about the gentrification and erasing of their community.
0: Yes.
1: At the end of the show, the hair salon is forced out. They're priced out.
0: Yes.
1: The taxi company is sold to support Nina and her college tuition. And they're able to save the bodega at the end.
0: Which is really good.
1: That's great. But it's the only thing they're able to save, unfortunately.
0: I think their whole block kind of remains intact, but I think like their cultural businesses do go away. Which is like, again, like, I mean, a salon is a huge part of a community. Like, that's where people gather and like talk. And so I think, yeah, that is really sad.
1: Mm-hmm. But also, people are also leaving. Like, Vanessa moves out of the
0: Vanessa
1: neighborhood.
0: Leaves. But Vanessa comes back because she's
1: out. Yes, because they get married.
0: They get married and have a kid. Aww.
1: Which I think is also a thing they added in the movie.
0: I do too, but I think it works really well.
1: Yes.
0: Because it, like, shows them, like, passing on, like, information and knowledge.
1: Yeah. About their history.
0: And I think that's so cool.
1: Yeah. And they're not able to save the businesses, but they do save their community in a way,
0: and they save all the memories, like, in the bodega. In the movie, they show like all the things that they've like, that we've like collected over the course of the show. They all have them, and it's like so cute. And
1: it's
0: like
1: a little museum.
0: Yeah,
1: Washington Heights Museum.
0: Yes. But I think this like speaks to a bigger issue in like the U.S. of like gentrification forcing out really like entrenched minority communities, and that's like really horrible.
1: Yeah.
0: But we also want to talk about, like, I mean, there's also, there's a whole other plotline of Nina, who is, again, at Stanford, and, like, she's really struggling to belong and, like, dealing with, like, racism there, too. So, I feel like it's, like, a very fun, like, humanity show. Like, oh my gosh, like, it's so beautiful, it's so pretty, it's so sad. But there's also, like, this very much, like, underlying theme of, like, racism and immigration struggles. And it's really interesting.
1: But it's also showing how you can still be joyful, and you still have to celebrate yourself through all of that.
0: For sure. Because Stanford and Nina, like, she's struggling to belong, but she inevitably chooses to go back and prove everybody wrong and prove that she is worthy to be there.
1: Mm-hmm.
0: And, like, they save the bodega and they're able to, like, invest in that sort of community. But they changed a few things.
1: They added some things. Since they took some of those out, they had to balance it out.
0: And they added Sunny being a dreamer.
1: Have we talked about Sunny yet?
0: No.
1: Oh my god, Sunny's like one of our favorite characters.
0: We love Sunny so
1: much. He's iconic. So Sunny is Usnavi's little cousin. He kind of treats him like a son in a way.
0: Yeah.
1: He's definitely
0: like a little brother son.
1: Yeah.
0: Situation.
1: Like, Usnavi's definitely like the primary male figure in his life.
0: Yes.
1: So, and in the original Broadway show, this is not the case, but in the movie, they made him a dreamer, so he immigrated as a baby, I think. He said he's in diapers. He was in diapers on the plane.
0: Yes, babies. Babies immigrate, and then they're dreamers, and they live here, and they don't have a choice to be, like, choosing to immigrate this way.
1: So he doesn't have, he's undocumented.
0: Yes.
1: Which is a huge struggle for him, obviously. And he is, like, they show a lot of, like, him and Nina going to protests and, like,
0: yes.
1: him realizing, like, what he can and can't do and all the limitations that are put in his life just because of a choice that he didn't make.
0: Right. And it's, like, really, like, a sad moment when he's just, like, he feels very helpless, and you can kind of see, like, there's a kind of an energy shift between him when he finds out that he, like, can't go to college and he can't do all these things he's, like, literally dreamed about doing.
1: Mm-hmm.
0: And he has this, like, energy shift. And you can, it's, like, very obvious until, like, the end of the show when
1: yeah.
0: they do, in the movie, they go and they go to a lawyer and they start his, like, green card application process, which is very stressful
1: mm-hmm.
0: as someone who has a family member who's going through the green card immigration process. Well, he already went through it. He has a green card, but, like, whatever. It's very, probably, like, very stressful.
1: Yeah.
0: And it's even more stressful when you're a minority because mm-hmm. it is so hard to get a green card in the U.S. Like, generally, it's so challenging. When you're not, like, married to someone, or...
1: Yeah. And also, the other thing is that at the beginning of the show, he doesn't... Like, no one knows. Him
0: yeah.
1: and his dad, who's a deadbeat, are the only ones who know that he's not documented.
0: Yeah.
1: So it's, like, he's carrying that on by himself. He doesn't... Like, Usnavi doesn't even know.
0: Yeah, which is, like, it's so much
1: he
0: to hold.
1: Just struggle
0: and he's, like,
1: alone.
0: Literally 13. Like,
1: right.
0: 13, 14.
1: Yeah.
0: So it's... That is really heavy and
1: but
0: deep.
1: But at the end... When Usnavi, like, when they get the money from the lottery ticket, they give, in the Broadway show, he gets a third of it.
0: Yes.
1: In the movie, he gets a half of the money, which is
0: yes.
1: a lot of money.
0: And it's, like, in a trust
1: life changing.
0: For him. And
1: which is awesome.
0: It's so good. So, that made us happy, too. It's, like, a feel-good story, especially in, like, today's political climate where
1: it's
0: there's
1: optimistic.
0: A lot of, like, obviously a lot of illegal things happening with immigration.
1: Yeah.
0: Not immigrants.
1: In the sense that
0: that sounds wrong, but in the sense that, like,
1: the system is doing
0: illegal things, and, like, ICE is currently terrorizing immigrant and minority communities across the United States.
1: Mm-hmm.
0: This felt pertinent, kind of,
1: mm-hmm, yeah.
0: and still applicable, which is upsetting.
1: Yeah. This is very, like,
0: sad.
1: Yeah.
0: Song.
1: Yeah, we have another song for you guys.
0: Speeding through our show today.
1: Connecting back to Nina's story.
0: Yes. This is Nina's song, Breathe. It's featuring Ruben Blades and Blades and Doreen Montalvo. It's by Leslie Grace from the In the Heights original motion picture soundtrack. And, yeah, enjoy.

0: Hello, and welcome back to Going Dark Radio. Today we're talking about In the Heights.
1: Yay.
0: So, I have thoughts on some of the words in these songs. If you were listening to that last song, there is a lyric that says, "Just me and the GWB asking G Nina, what'll you be?" And that line is just so flabbergasting to me. It's so beautiful because someone pointed this out to me. I didn't realize myself. GWB, like the George Washington Bridge. She's like looking at it. Right. The GWB, G Nina, what'll you be? It's like GWB, but she's saying it, you know?
1: Yeah. Yeah. So beautiful.
0: Yeah. Thought I'd share that. It's like mind blowing. Yes, we do.
1: But there's also another thing that Anya texted me about.
0: Yes, I was like, wait. So, okay. I was listening to... So we watched the movie, and then I was listening to the original Broadway soundtrack.
1: As you do.
0: And I... What song is it in?
1: When
0: the Sun Goes Down.
1: When the Sun Goes Down.
0: The original line is... Or the line that I know is... No, wait. How do I do this? Which one should I say first?
1: The original one.
0: Okay. The original one is, when the sun goes down, you're going to need a flashlight. You're going to need a candle. I think I can manage that. Sorry. The rhyme is right there, guys. I think I can handle that. And then

0: Yeah, and what are you going to do about that?
1: Exactly.
0: Exactly. Okay. We also really noticed that he was involved in the style of dancing in the movie. As soon as they started dancing in the Heights, like the opening song, we were like, wow, Lin-Manuel really was in the room when it happened. I don't like that. I didn't like that joke.
1: I low-key wasn't listening. Sorry, okay. I'm researching.
0: The choreography was very much like Hamilton. And I said room when it happened, where it happened. I don't know. Yikes.
1: Yeah, it's like so
0: obviously him.
1: Like, and the music, like, obviously, he just has such a specific style.
0: It's all about the legacy. It's Sunny on text me. It's like, okay, isn't there a whole rap about legacy in Hamilton?
1: Or it's like, yeah, I'm a street light frozen in the heat. Like, that's so Hamilton.
0: That is the monologue rap in My Name is Alexander Hamilton when they all pause on stage.
1: Yes.
0: That's the exact same thing. It's word for word, exact same thing.
1: Pretty much.
0: It's really funny. So it's like very clear that Lin was there when they did this.
1: Yep.
0: And it's really this is a Lin-Manuel Miranda musical.
1: And not just him. He loves to bring in people that he's worked with.
0: Oh, God. Every time.
1: There's so many. Like, even in the cast, you can see that. So Christopher Jackson was in the original Broadway in the Heights, and then he was in Hamilton, and he's also in the movie.
0: He's in the movie, but he's not...
1: not the same character.
0: Not the same character. But he's still in the movie. He's still there.
1: Anthony Ramos was in Hamilton. He's also in the movie.
0: He was in 21 Chump Street, another one of Miranda's rap musicals, 15 Minutes.
1: In Olga.
0: Oh, yeah. Olga Meredith's Return.
1: She was Abuela in the original production.
0: She was.
1: And she was also in the movie.
0: And that was such a beautiful thing to see.
1: Yeah.
0: And Alex Lacamoire.
1: Yes, he was the... music director for In the Heights, and he was also, I think, the music director of Hamilton. With Hamilton.
0: He was definitely involved in Hamilton. Lin-Manuel just is always, he's always like nepo babying someone into his productions, and that's okay. Because Christopher Jackson was also in Moana, I thought.
1: Yeah, he was the voice for the dad.
0: Yeah.
1: The singing voice.
0: Yeah. So, I just feel like they work on everything together. That's okay.
1: And that's, like, beautiful, because he's, beautiful. Like, it's, like, his own musical community.
0: Exactly. But we also really liked to go back to him, the dancing part.
1: Mm-hmm.
0: Anya really liked, I liked this, too, but we liked that the leads could dance.
1: Yes, there's so many shows when, there's a big dance number, and the leads just, like, step to the side or, like, go off stage and let everyone else dance. But in this one, like, everyone's a dancer, you know? Yeah.
0: It's beautiful. And the costumes are really good, too. Everyone had a good costume on. It was, like, they looked really realistic, but they weren't boring to look at. Like, I wasn't like, oh, my God, anyone could go and wear those jeans. Like, they were still, like, kind of fun to,
1: and
0: like...
1: colorful.
0: Like, really colorful. And it was, like, summer. Like, I felt like I was literally in the middle of summer when I watched that movie. And it was not. When we were watching it, it was, like, raining.
1: Yeah.
0: And miserable outside. So, 10 out of 10 to staging, lighting, colors, costumes,
1: everything. Like, there's, like, one point when there's, like, because Vanessa wants to be a fashion designer. There's, like, fabric rolling down the street. It's, like, really beautiful.
0: Everything.
1: It's, like, the cinematography, the colors.
0: Cinematography award, Oscar. Well, look at us learning from the Oscars. Cinematography was good. The style was good. John M. Chu does a really good job adapting musicals into... movies, I find.
1: Yes, like,
0: he did Crazy Rich Asians, In the Heights, Wicked. Let me look at his two acting credits. Directing, not acting credits.
1: This movie was not nominated for any Oscars.
0: Crazy. Well, they never nominate.
1: But they did get other awards.
0: It's true. What has he directed?
1: He actually won Best Filmmaker at the Hollywood Critics Association.
0: Yeah. He did Wicked. He did Good Trouble. Now You See Me Too. And I guess that's it. Well, that's like, I mean, if you guys like know Justin Bieber's Believe, like, I guess he did that.
1: Oh my God. That's really random.
0: Right. But like, his like recent movie credits have all been really good. He had like Now You See Me Too, Crazy Rich Asians, Good Trouble, Home Before Dark, In the Heights, Wicked.

0: Wicked and Wicked Part 2.
1: And more coming, I'm sure.
0: I'm sure. And I'm so excited to see what he does, genuinely.
1: Yeah. We also noticed that the filmmaking in this and the choices they made, especially in the first song, reminded us a lot of something we talked about in one of our past episodes, which is the Annie movie from 2017.
0: The millennial hope core for real. Yes. It was like that, like everything made a noise.
1: Yeah, like when the sounds of the street are incorporated into the music, like,
0: which is fun.
1: They're sweeping on beat and like the car honking.
0: Yes.
1: Like is in. Yes, it's
0: okay,
1: so...
0: they've got Denny's on the dispatch.
1: Like, they have pitches, and it's, like, on rhythm. Yes. It's so cool.
0: I love when movies do that.
1: Big fan of that.
0: It's so fun. I do think we have to play your song.
1: Yeah,
0: our
1: we have a song.
0: One. We're flying
1: this
0: through
1: This is
0: our
1: one
0: episode,
1: of our... We say this so much because there's so much good music in this show. It's,
0: oh
1: like,
0: gosh,
1: all so good.
0: One of our faves.
1: But again, this one is Blackout by the In the Heights original Broadway company.
0: It's true.
1: Can you guess what happens in it?
0: No,
1: there's
0: no
1: a blackout.
0: Idea. No way, really?
1: Yep.
0: I would never have guessed that.
1: Yeah.
0: I thought they would get electricity back in the song.
1: No.
0: Ugh, tragic. Okay.
1: Well, enjoy.

0: Welcome back to Simmons Radio. This is Going Dark, and we are your hosts, Afia and Anya, and we are in the last 15-ish minutes of our show, and we want to shift a little bit away.
1: Still staying on some of the same topics?
0: Yes.
1: Yeah.
0: We're editing a little bit.
1: Okay.
0: Ready.
1: We want to talk about some resources for you guys. That kind of match with what we've been talking about.
0: Yes. Since, oh my gosh. Since In the Heights is such, like, an immigrant-based, show, and it's all about, like, obviously, like, Hispanic and Latin American immigrants, and given the climate of the world and the United States today, we wanted to just give out some resources and some places to start looking for if you need resources to deal with ICE. We do not support ICE at all on Going Dark, and we wanted to help educate you guys and maybe just have some places where you guys can make a difference or help out in whatever way you can. The first one is the Luce Hotline for Mass. I don't know. For Massachusetts. I don't know if I'm saying that right, but basically...
1: I think it's Luce.
0: Luce? Thank you, Anya.
1: You're being too Italian.
0: Oops. it's Luce Hotline for Mass, and it basically you can call them and report any sightings of ICE or DHS that you might see, and they can help confirm and spread awareness to the community quickly. They are very helpful, and they also have a lot of different resources on their website in case you need, like, a lawyer or you are looking to get in touch with people. The second... one that we wanted to give you is Freedom for Immigrants, and they help locate those who've been detained by ICE. So if someone you know or someone you know who knows someone who is detained by ICE, Freedom for Immigrants can help you locate them or can help you find resources to help locate them. Not only in Massachusetts, but across all the states, as we know that immigrants are currently being moved from state to state in an effort so people don't know where they are. I also wanted to highlight that the ACLU and UIW Dream both have Know Your Rights information, so Know Your Rights cards, and those are just resources to help you know how to interact with ICE and what to do when you come across them. And then I would also recommend beyond.boston.org. They have a lot of good resources. But basically it's all this information, but just it can go by like county and different things that is really helpful. Just any sort of resources like post detention, during detention, post deportation, basically anything that you might need in that situation, they have a lot. So maybe I might post that on our story if we want to, with all those resources. And we can maybe add it to our link tree, I don't know. Whatever. If you need a resource, it's there, and it's beyondboston.org. And then Anya also has other things to talk about.
1: Yes.
0: I did a lot of talking.
1: This weekend, if you're looking for more of a, I don't know, lighthearted opportunity, the Simmons Sirens, which is our a cappella group, which I'm also a part of.
0: our multi-talented queen.
1: We are performing this Sunday, which is March 22nd, at Boston University at 6 o'clock, and all proceeds that they make from ticket sales, the event is called Battle of the Babes. It's a benefit concert, and all of the proceeds that they make from ticket sales will go to the Immigrant Family Services Institute to help out those who are struggling in this situations.
0: Yeah. You will see me there. I'm going to go and support Anya and Simmons Sirens. So if you go, I will be there too, and we can connect.
1: Yay! Other local opportunities,
0: yes,
1: for you
0: to go see shows, go see things. We have Angry, Raucous, and Shamelessly Gorgeous at Lyric Stage, and that opens tonight, and it's $20 with your student ID.
1: Guys, you can show up for opening night.
0: That's pretty cool. It's like a very feminist looking show. I'm not going to give the full synopsis, but it's like a feminist piece all about loving yourself for who you are all the time, no matter what your body or your face or your hair looks like.
1: Yeah.
0: Not, I don't know, hair and your body and your face is all the one thing, but no matter what your body or your mind is telling, yes, you what it looks like.
1: We also have To Kill a Mockingbird, which is your last one weekend to see it at the Umbrella Center for the Arts. That's only $25 with your student ID, and it's also about human rights.
0: Yes, mm-hmm. and activism. Yes. So. Wow, really yeah. just hitting all of the human
1: rights. Well, guess what, guys? It's actually entwined in everything.
0: It's so true. Politics is, everything is political. Even musicals.
1: Especially musicals.
0: Especially musicals. It's also Women's History Month, so.
1: Yes, happy Women's History Month. It took us 20 days to say that.
0: Oh. Well, it's not really my job to say that.
1: You're right. You guys should be telling us that.
0: Right.
1: Anyways.
0: Oh, okay. Sorry. I do support women in Women's History Month. We want to do some trivia with you before we let you all go. And there's a lot of people who got a bunch of stuff right. So yes. be prepared for a list of names. Question one. How much is a lottery ticket? We said it at the beginning, if you were listening. And it is $96,000, which...
1: Dollars?
0: Holla. Yeah, and that could cover one semester of tuition.
1: Right.
0: Right.
1: Oh, our question two was...
0: Yes, sorry.
1: Where does Usnavi's name come from? What is he named after? And he's named after a Navy ship that said U.S. Navy.
0: Usnavi.
1: Yeah. Pretty funny. Creative, I think.
0: Yeah. I mean, I like that name. I would think that it was just like a regular name, to be honest.
1: Right.
0: It doesn't sound like anything like odd. And then the last one is, where does Nina go to college? And I said it like 6 times because I couldn't remember what I was trying to say. And it is Stanford University in California. So.
1: Yay.
0: Nice job to everyone who got it right.
1: Guys, 5 people got all 5 questions, or all 3 questions right this week. You guys all get to put that on your resume. Oh my gosh.
0: So exciting.
1: So that was Calla, Andy, Ella, Aylin, and Emily.
0: Oh my goodness. Yay, everybody. Good job. So many e-names this week.
1: Yes.
0: Huge wins.
1: Go e-names.
0: You guys rocked.
1: Okay, well, that's our show.
0: That's literally our show.
1: You've been listening to Simmons Radio the Shark, and that's all we have today.
0: Yes, we'll see you next... Oh, no, wait, it's not. Anya.
1: Guys, we forgot to pick a musical for next week. Oh,
0: my gosh. We should pick it real time.
1: Yes.
0: Okay. Oh my gosh, I can't believe we forgot. Okay, you get to do it with us on air. This is really embarrassing for us. What do you guys want to do? Should we have first person to text us which musical they want us to do will win?
1: No, because that's going to be Andy.
0: It's going to be Andy, and we're not doing it. What if we did Be More Chilled?
1: Oh my god, we're not doing that. Ophia.
0: Sad. That 25th.
1: I feel like, should we do a Disney show?
0: Oh, yeah. What if we did High School Musical? So we can make please? Andy watch,
1: yes,
0: High, School
1: watch
0: musical.
1: High School Musical.
0: High School Musical. Okay.
1: Guys, next week, tune in for High School Musical.
0: 1, 2, and 3? All 3?
1: Oh, maybe not.
0: Oh.
1: Well, the stage show is only the first one, so.
0: It's true. It's true. Okay.
1: Well, look forward to that, everybody.
0: See you next week to do High School Musical.
1: Yeah.
0: And that is our show, for real. Bye, everybody.
1: Okay. Bye, guys. Thank you for listening.
0: Yes.

0: Welcome to The Loop. I'm Abigail. I'm your host every Thursday morning into the afternoon. I'm turning Josie's mic on because she's here too. Your mic is on.
1: Good morning. It's so good of you to join us on this lovely, sunny, and slightly warm Thursday morning. Thanks for tuning into The Loop.
0: It's actually quite nice. I'm very content. And I'm glad you're here in the studio. It's been a long time since I've heard your voice. On the radio, I mean.
1: I was going to say, we live together.
0: Voice every day.
1: But, yeah, this is where I belong.
0: Have any of you guys seen Stranger Things? That's where I got the inspo for Purple Rain by Prince. Because everything going on with my apartment hit the fan. I won't go into too much detail, mainly for privacy purposes, but today is just a big giant playlist to the entire situation. I'm mad, and I think
1: you deserve to be mad. Yeah, the housing situation everywhere is really messed up, and we're seeing its effects here. And yeah, it's really frustrating, especially when you're navigating it as a new renter, and people feel like they can try to take advantage of you.
0: Don't do that.
1: Mm-hmm.
0: Okay,
1: be
0: nice. Period. Next up, we have "Faithfully" by Journey, and I always thought these two songs went really well together. I'm such a music nerd, and I was just nerding out for a bit. And like I mentioned, I thought they'd go really nice together, but I forgot that Faithfully should have been transposed in the same key as Purple Rain, and they would have gone together a lot better. But it's okay. I think they still go pretty well. And then Taylor Swift and Miley Cyrus are coming up. But thanks for tuning in.

Madison said that the song is very fitting, and she's right. I will always remember that apartment, even though it didn't end up becoming mine. I told Faye, my soon-to-be roommate, yesterday that I think we're just meant for a bigger kitchen, and I think I'm absolutely right. Unfortunately, we're back to square one, which is not the most fun, but we'll deal with it. We'll get through it. It's okay. Next up, we have Slipping Through My Fingers by ABBA. I've played this song before, but it felt very fitting because this apartment slipped through my fingers. And then we have a Sabrina Carpenter song. My friends who saw this playlist as it was being created and offered song suggestions know who I'm dedicating that song to. So thanks for tuning into The Loop on Simmons Radio The Shark.

0: think we all know who that song is dedicated to. Josie, can you guess?
1: Your ex?
0: Well, that's also applicable, but not this time around.
1: No defamation on the radio.
0: No. I'm not about that. But that was Man Child by Sabrina Carpenter. I'll explain the next few songs. So we have Where Do We Go Now by Gracie Abrams, because Faye and I don't know where to go now. And then we have My House by Flo Rida, which I think was actually also a Madison suggestion.
1: Yeah, Madison suggested Man Child as well.
0: I think she did.
1: Yeah.
0: Hi, Madison.
1: Love you, Madison.
0: Also, there are two new cats in her apartment, and they're so fun and adorable, and they really warmed my heart. And yesterday when we were on the phone getting all the bad news from the realtor, Campbell's cat Cleo came and sat right next to us throughout the whole thing. So the cats know when they need you or when you need them, which is so sweet.
1: That's very sweet.
0: I can't wait for you to meet the cats.
1: I can't wait to meet the cats either. I wasn't able to pop around last night, but I did enjoy the thumbprint cookies that
0: They're
1: were made.
0: So good.
1: I don't think I've ever tasted anything better.
0: Genuinely, me neither.
1: Mm-hmm.
0: Where's that recipe from? Let me drop a link before I keep talking. But anyways, as I continue with My House by Flo Rida, and I always think about this really fun thing that my dad told me about when I was younger. One of his old bosses was test driving a car, and this was his favorite song at the time, and it came on while he was test driving, so he was like, oh my god, it's Fate, and he bought the car.
1: That's so funny.
0: Hope that guy's doing well. I haven't actually heard about him in a long time. Okay, Madison's thumbprint cookies are from sugarspunrun.com. The filling was a combination of strawberry jam from Trader Joe's and apricot preserves from Market Basket. So if you guys make it, I'll shout you out in the future. Okay, anyways, thanks for tuning in to Simmons Radio The Shark. I'm your host of In The Loop. Oh my god, no, it's just called The Loop. I'm your host of The Loop, and here are the next few songs.

0: That was Complicated by Avril Lavigne. She is in my book of Canadian girls who rocked the world that I have had for 10 years. And that's actually how I found out she was Canadian. Fun fact. Do you want your mic on? Okay, Josie's mic is on.
1: Hello. I didn't know Avril Lavigne was Canadian.
0: You know now.
1: I do. My favorite people are Canadian.
0: Aww. Is one of them my mom?
1: Yeah, it's you and your mom.
0: Hi, Mom. Okay. So glad we got that shout out. Has she texted me back? No, she hasn't, but it's there. Your favorite 1.5 people are Canadian, because I'm only half.
1: That's a good point. But
0: my citizenship looks nicer every day.
1: I was going to say, you have citizenship, so that makes you, you know, Canadian.
0: That's what I care about. My grandmother calls me every single day asking when my dad and I are moving to Canada.
1: Soon.
0: Eventually, maybe. But I called my other grandmother yesterday, and she said she wants to move in with my other grandmother, so they could move in together.
1: Oh,
0: they're just, yeah, what a place to be. Anyways, to finish up, the next song I have is called Miss Moving On. It's by Fifth Harmony. This is a really deep cut that I first heard about on Radio Disney, I think. That really ages me.
1: Wow.
0: Yeah. And I'm moving on from the apartment that should have been mine. And then to close it out, I have a song called The One That Got Away by Justin Trudeau's girlfriend, Katy Perry.
1: That's such a weird sentence to,
0: I'm dying.
1: Introduce her like that.
0: I'm dying to know what they talk about.
1: They look very in love.
0: They do.
1: And I think that's beautiful. And you know what? It gives me hope because they both have been in love before. They've gone through heartbreak, and then they found each other.
0: That's so true.
1: And that means that, you know, no matter how old you are, no matter how many times you've had your heart broken, even if you're really young and you've had your heart broken,
0: speak on it.
1: You can still find love.
0: I love it.
1: And just feeling like it's the end of the world. Sorry. Abigail's trying to get me to wrap
0: this
1: up.
0: This is so deep.
1: You know, I think after you break up, it's like, wow, am I ever going to find love again? And you just look at Justin Trudeau and Katy Perry and you go, yes, I can. And you clearly find it in the strange places when you're not expecting it. And that's the lesson I took away from their relationship.
0: So true.
1: It helps me feel better about my situations.
0: Aw, I'm so glad. I just want to be a fly on the wall during one of their conversations.
1: I know, me too.
0: I want to know.
1: Is he going to start coming to her concerts? Is he going to need security because he's like the ex-prime minister?
0: She's gone to like his sort of advocacy events. She went to I think environmental justice.
1: Good for her.
0: Forum that he was at. So I think they went to Coachella together. So I think they'll end up on tour.
1: Oh, okay.
0: It'll be like Travis Kelce in the pit with all the fans.
1: He finna be in the pit.
0: Exactly. I should have been for Harry Styles. They're releasing more tickets in a couple weeks because Ticketmaster caught scalpers. And so they're releasing a bunch of tickets in blocks again for New York.
1: Wait, okay, that actually makes me hopeful because the way that tickets are sold nowadays is really messed up.
0: It's really bad.
1: And it's really horrible. And also just, you know, tickets should not be so expensive. Just even pre-scalpers, there's no reason tickets need to be $400. Like,
0: yeah. Maybe VIP, but if you're paying $400, you need to like meet the person and interact with them. Maybe give them a hug.
1: They should propose to me.
0: Exactly.
1: Uh-huh. Do you remember the video in the Taylor Swift documentary of the guy who proposed to his girlfriend in front of her while they at the meet and greet? And she was like, oh! Yeah. And
0: she said no.
1: To do.
0: She said no after. They got out of meeting Taylor Swift and she was like, dude, I can't marry you.
1: Oh my gosh. I didn't know that. That's horrible.
0: I don't think Taylor Swift knew what to do.
1: Wow.
0: What a world we live in. Okay, this is Miss Moving On by Fifth Harmony. Thanks for tuning in to Simmons Radio the Shark.

0: That's our show. 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
1: Thank you for tuning in to The Loop, and thank you for having me, Abigail, and thank you for putting up with me, all you listeners out there.
0: Anytime, anywhere, come back next week, and I'll talk more about things that are in and out in my life, and let me know if you think of anything specific. Okay, bye!
2: 'Welcome to Simmons Radio the Shark. This is Study Break with Kalea. Okay, so if you saw my Instagram post about what the theme for this week was, it says that the theme is whatever, whatever, which is, I think it's a South Park reference, and I think it's from, like, an episode where one of the kids is supposed to be, like, on Dr. Phil or something, and he goes, whatever, whatever, I do what I want. And me and my friend Katie keep on, like, quoting that at each other. Or we used to, at least. And I didn't have a theme idea for this week. Because normally I'll spend, like, from my episode to the weekend, like, thinking about what I want next week's theme to be. And then I'll make the, like, Instagram post over the weekend and then post it and have my playlist done over the weekend, too. But I just really couldn't decide on what I wanted to do for today. And I kept on, like, going back and forth. And I was like, whatever, I'm just going to put something out and then I'll figure it out when I get there. And so, literally, like, on the walk over here, I've decided it'll be kind of like a hodgepodge of all of the, like, half-baked episode ideas that I've had in the past that I've just never really brought to fruition, I guess. Because I have, like, a lot of ideas that are, like, I have this really good idea, but it only really works for, like, one or two songs, and so it doesn't really make sense to commit to fully doing it. So it'll be a lot of those kind of episodes, I will say. Or not those episodes, but like a lot of that kind of vibe. And we're gonna start out with a song that my mom sent to me, I think yesterday. No, we're in the middle of, like, we were texting about, like, I graduate this year, we were texting about where to go for dinner for my graduation when my family's in town. And in the middle of it, she sends me, like, a Spotify link to a song and goes, revisiting 90s classics and thought you might dig this, groovy bass line. So this is Cannonball by The Breeders, and I hope you enjoy. Check, check, check.

Welcome back. You're listening to Simmons Radio The Shark, and you just heard Cannonball by The Breeders, Cold as Ice by Foreigner, and Amber by 311. So obviously I talked about Cannonball already. I picked it because my mom texted it to me and was like, listen to this song, you would like it. And I did enjoy it. That was the first time I had heard it. Enjoyed, it was good. And then the other two, there was like at the very beginning of the semester, I texted my mom and I was like, how'd you feel if I did an episode of my radio show where it was all the songs that you make fun of me for listening to? Because like whenever we get in the car, I'll start just playing whatever I've been listening to. And she's like, how do you know this song? This came out when I was in middle school. She'd be like, wow, this is so whiny. And she was like, yeah, whatever. So those were two of the songs that I was going to put on there. I couldn't make a whole playlist of those songs. I like couldn't find enough of them. But I played Cold as Ice. Like it's like once or twice, and then we went to like some sort of family gathering, I don't remember what one, and she told like one of my uncles that I had played Foreigner in the car, and my uncle took it upon himself to mean that Foreigner is, you know, obviously my favorite band, which is not true, and proceeded to play Foreigner for the rest of the gathering, which was really beautiful. So, you know, Foreigner, my favorite band, I guess. And then Amber, I don't really remember why she took to mocking me for that, but she did. So, yeah. That was that. I think the next section of songs I'm going to define as songs that very distinctly remind me of the spring semester of 2025. So that was my sophomore year spring. So I hope you enjoy. We're starting with B2B by Charlie XCX.

You're listening to Simmons Radio the Shark, and you just heard, oh my god, B2B by Charlie XCX, After Midnight by Chapel Roan, and Got Me Started by Troy Sivan. So like I said, all of those really remind me of like sophomore spring, because I feel like I was just playing those a lot when I had like friends over. Also, shout out to Track 10 by Charlie XCX. I was also playing that a lot, but there's no clean version of it, alas. Yeah, I don't know. I don't really have a lot to say about that. I feel like I have very strong associations between songs and periods of time, but I feel like everyone kind of has that. Like, there is, like, a song that will absolutely, like, make you go, wow, this feels like, you know, 2015 or whatever it is. Yeah, I don't really have much to say about that. Still love Charlie XCX and Troye Sivan. I feel like, the Sweat Tour was whole. It was just a whole era of time that was so beautiful. Really enjoyed that. Yeah, and then Chapel Roan. Okay, because actually, I'm intrigued by this, because recently, so I've heard, Chapel Roan, like, is in the middle of this controversy because allegedly her security guard, like, she had her security guard, like, yell at a child or something. I don't really know much about it. Don't know how true it is. Haven't really heard anything. Just everyone's, like, back on the hate train, which I don't really know. I don't really know enough to form an opinion on that. That's my truth. I just find it interesting because it always feels like she's in some sort of controversy that kind of feels a little bit fake to me, but that's just my opinion. Don't really know what happened. Don't know what the vibe is. Anyways, up next, we have some songs that I feel like I kind of grew up on, like a lot of the music that my parents were playing in the mid-2000s when I was born. So we're going to start with Kaya by Bob Marley. I hope you enjoy.

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2: You're listening to Simmons Radio The Shark, and you just heard Kaya by Bob Marley and the Wailers, Savoy Truffle by the Beatles, and Telephone by Lady Gaga and Beyonce. I picked Kaya because I like my, both my parents, I think, are really, well, not super anymore, but like used to be very into reggae and loved Bob Marley. And my sister's name is Kaya, I think, because of that album and song. I'm not entirely sure if that's entirely true, but I think that was at least part of the inspiration. I picked Savoy Truffle because my mother is like the biggest Beatle fan of ever, actually. Like, I remember when we got, oh my god, when we got like the Wii in the 2000s, it was a gift to my mom, and we, like, the first game we had on it was Beatles Rock Band, which is exactly like Rock Band, but only Beatles songs. And then Telephone Lady Gaga, we went on this month-long road trip across the country to visit my cousins in the middle of summer in, like, I want to say like 2010, 2011. I have no recollection of what year. It was like 2010, 2011, because I was like 5 or 6, I think. And we kept on joking that that was my dad's favorite song. And that has stuck. And then, oh my god, that road trip is crazy, because I also remember we went to all these, my family did a bunch of super cool things when I was too little to care or remember it. So I remember like going to all these cool places, like we went to the Grand Canyon and all these national parks, and I was, you know, 6, and I was like, well, that's boring, I don't really care. And I remember being at the Grand Canyon, and I called it just a big hole, because I just didn't have appreciation for that kind of thing yet. My mother has informed me that it was actually in 2011 that we took that road trip. Yeah, okay, so the next chunk of songs are just going to be songs that I've been really into lately, just been listening to a lot recently. So we're going to start with West End Girls by the Pet Shop Boys. I hope you enjoy.

You're listening to Simmons Radio The Shark, and you just heard West End Girls by Pet Shop Boys, Girl Like Me, Pink Pantherist, and Death Punch by Fundabar. Again, so those were the songs that I've just been listening to lately. So I think I saw West End Girls on like a TikTok, which I used to be really embarrassed to admit. Do you remember the era when like TikTok was embarrassing and it was embarrassing to admit that you had like watched or participated in it? I've never quite gotten over that, but I did find that song on TikTok. Girl Like Me, I've been trying to listen to more Pink Panther-esque because I really enjoy what I have listened to by her. But I feel like I never really got like fully involved in that, I guess. And then Death Punch by Fundabar. I'm just so excited to see them live. I think for like the third time this summer. Because I went to their tour for the album that this is on, Surgery and Pleasure. And then I saw them, I think, like, open for the Front Bottoms or something ridiculous like that. Yeah, I'm very excited to see them live. So I've been trying to get really back into their music. I know it's a 10th anniversary tour for my favorite album by them, Gawk. Which is Gawk. Love that album. Everyone should go listen to it right now. But yeah, that's all I really have to say about that. The next two songs I'm going to play, normally I end my episodes with one song. But we're getting crazy today. And also, I just haven't had that much to talk about. So these two songs both remind me of two sort of separate, very distinct periods of time. So they both, they're The Promise by When in Rome and Cherry by Rina Sawayama, I think? Sawayama? And they both very distinctly remind me of the last summer, just because they were on, I made this big playlist at the start of the summer because I knew it would be driving a lot, and that was just my go-to thing, and they were both on it, and they both very distinctly remind me of the summer, because other people at the summer camp I worked at were playing them all the time too. So that. And then Cherry reminds me also of like, I think it was my senior year of high school. I was on like a field trip to the zoo with my environmental studies class, I want to say, like IB environmental studies or something, or environmental systems and societies class to the Oakland Zoo. And on the bus ride down, because it's like an hour or so away from my school, my friend was like, told me to listen to two songs, Cherry by Rina Sawayama and something by Keshi. I think it might have been like something like BT something I don't know, something by Keshi. And so I got really into that for a bit. Also my introduction to Keshi, which, great artist. And then The Promise? I'm trying to remember what the other... I feel like I've been listening to that a lot, just kind of vaguely recently. And also I think it's another song that like my mom would like low-key mock me about listening to. Not mock. I think she would be like, I don't understand why you're listening to this. This came out during my era of time. Yeah, but those are the next two and last two songs of the episode. So I hope you enjoyed this week's episode of Study Break. Have a great rest of your day.

Hello and welcome to Eclectic Aura Radio on Simmons the Shark Radio. You just heard Run It Back by Still Woozy. This is my R&B show. I only have about, I think, two shows left before I graduate college, and I'll have to retire my radio show. So I'm super excited that everybody gets to tune in to my last few shows. Next will be Cooks, also by Still Woozy.

That was, I accidentally mixed up the order. That was actually Tangerine by Tommy Newport. Now we'll hear Stevie Doesn't Wonder by Hotel Ugly.

0: That was Forever by Claro. This was Simmons' Eclectic Ore video on Simmons the Shark Radio. I was your host, Sarah Edelstein, and today's theme was R&B.
1: You're listening to Simmons Radio the Shark. I'm Kalea, and this is Study Break. Today, our theme is 80s movie soundtracks, so I've picked like four or five movies and some songs from them to be listening to because it's sunny and beautiful out, and it's really hard to be like upset, angry, or sad when you're listening to like 80s like dance music. It's just so joyous and fun, so I figured we'd start out with something super joyous and fun. So our first song today is going to be Into the Groove by Madonna because... I don't know, it's so joyous. Like, today is so sunny, and today was free ice cream day at Ben and Jerry's, so me and my friends went and did that, and it's just, it's such a beautiful day, such a beautiful time to be alive. So, we're gonna start with Into the Groove by Madonna. I pulled this from the movie Desperately Seeking Susan, and I'll talk about it more after a couple songs from that. So, I hope you enjoy!

You're listening to Simmons Radio The Shark, and you just heard Into the Groove by Madonna, One Thing Leads to Another, The Fix, and You Belong to Me, Carly Simon. So those are all songs from Desperately Seeking Susan, which stars Madonna. And I watched it over, I think, winter break with my mom. Because I love Madonna. I've been listening to Into the Groove for a while now. And every time I play it with my mom, she's like, oh my God, you need to watch this movie. It's in this movie, Desperately Seeking Susan. And we finally watched it. Loved it. It was really good. It's from 1985. And it's a comedy thriller, they say. And basically what happens is there's this girl and she's kind of obsessed with this woman named Susan, because Susan's kind of mysterious. And the whole thing is that she sees all these like missed connection ads placed saying Desperately Seeking Susan, like, and a time and a place, right, to go meet, because Susan's like kind of boyfriend is always trying to figure out where she is, and like they'll meet up and talk or whatever, and that's how they like kind of talk to each other. And one day the girl like is just so obsessed, and she sees it in the paper, and she's like, I'm gonna go and I need to find out who Susan is, like I need to see her and figure out who this is, right? So she goes and sees her, and then she hits her head. And Susan's boyfriend had asked a friend to go make sure that Susan was okay. And the friend comes and finds the other girl and thinks that she's Susan. And then like a whole bunch of stuff ensues because this girl who now has amnesia thinks that she is Susan. It's really good. Really delightful. Highly recommend. Yeah, and it stars Madonna, and it's a lot happens, and it's not a very long movie. It's really great. The next couple of songs I have picked are from, they're from, oh my God, Valley Girl. Yeah, they're from Valley Girl. We're starting with Who Can It Be Now by Men at Work. So I hope you enjoy.

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It stars Nicolas Cage, and it's a Romeo and Juliet story. It's a ridiculous movie, and it has aged poorly, but it's so fun. It's a Romeo and Juliet style, like, retelling kind of thing, and she's a preppy girl from the Valley, and he is a, like, punk rocker from Hollywood, from, like, the Hollywood city, whatever, and, like, her friends don't want, you know, her seeing him, because he's bad news and gonna get her in trouble, and his, like, one little, like, queer-coded friend is, I don't really know what his deal is. I don't think he really cares about what his friend is doing. But it's this whole thing. It's really great. And, yeah, so the next couple songs are going to be from 16 Candles, Molly Ringwald. Which I will say, I remember watching that. I watched it maybe like 5 or 6 years ago. Did not age well. I will say it aged really poorly, I think. But, you know, Molly Ringwald, you know, the three movies with her and that one director, Breakfast Club, 16 Candles, Pretty in Pink, very, very classic, very iconic, one might say. So we're going to start out with Birthday by the Beatles. Also, happy birthday to my dearest friend Kaylee. She is turning 21, very exciting stuff. So, in a sense, this is for her. So, I hope you enjoy.

0: You're listening to Simmons Radio, The Shark, and you just listened to Birthday by the Beatles, If You Were Here, The Thompson Twins, and Growing Pains by Tim Finn. All these are in 16 Candles from 1984. It's one of the John Hughes movies that stars Molly Ringwald, and okay, this movie aged so poorly. I remember watching it for the first time like 5 or 6 years ago, and there's a character named Long Duk Dong, who is a Chinese foreign exchange student, I believe, who's staying with like the family of Molly Ringwald's character. And every time they say his name, there's like a gong hit in the background, which is just, you know, I think that speaks for itself, is what I have to say. It's so odd because, okay, well, basically the plot of this movie is Molly Ringwald's sister is getting married, right? And so everyone forgets about her 16th birthday and she goes to some sort of party, I think thrown by one of her friends or something, and she's like pining for this jock or this like popular guy. And then this like nerdy little guy is like asked to bring her home, and it's like kind of gross and freaky and weird. Yeah, I don't know. The soundtrack's really good. I love the song Growing Pains. I think it's really nice. I asked my mom for help with this episode because I was like, I have two movies that I've already thought of. Those were Valley Girls and Desperately Seeking Susan, and I needed help picking the other two that I was going to talk about. And she was like, oh, well, obviously you have to do one of the Molly Ringwald ones. And I just was thinking Breakfast Club is like a little too overplayed, I think. I think everybody loves the Breakfast Club, whatever, whatever. My personal favorite of the three is Pretty in Pink, but I think that its soundtrack isn't as good as 16 Candles. 16 Candles has such a good soundtrack. Terrible, like a lot of evil things happening in that movie. Amazing soundtrack. But Pretty in Pink is my favorite of the Molly Ringwald trio because I like her friend who's like in love with her, but so queer coded that it's actually insane. Yeah, love that movie. And then the next couple songs are from the movie Do the Right Thing. So I hope you enjoy. We're going to be starting with Fight the Power by Public Enemy.
1: Best equipped, best prepared, troops refuse to fight. Matter of fact, it's safe to say that they would rather switch than fight.

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1: Okay, talk to me about the future of Public Enemy.
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all from the movie Do the Right Thing, which is another one of the movies my mom picked for me, because I said, I can't remember what movies there even are, and she said, this one has a really good soundtrack, which it does. I listened to Public Enemy a lot when I was a kid because that's what my mom would play for us. And the like part at the end where they're like, what's the future of Public Enemy? My mom says that all the time. Like when there's like a lull in conversation. But Do the Right Thing came out in 1989. So it's almost a 90s movie. And it's a Spike Lee movie. And it's about... Basically, there's this Italian-run pizza shop in a black neighborhood in Brooklyn, and the, like, I think it's the owner's, like, super racist and, like, won't allow to have any black celebrities on, like, their wall of fame. And there's, like, a lot of controversy, and it kind of asks the question of the audience, like, what is the right thing to do? Like, what, you know? Yeah. Anyways, my last song for this episode is Magic Dance by David Bowie from the 1986 film Labyrinth, one of my all-time favorite movies. I watched it so much when I was a little kid. It's David Bowie is the Goblin King, and there is a 15-year-old girl and her baby, like, I can't remember if it's her stepbrother or just straight-up brother, but either way, she does not want the kid there, and she wishes for, like, she just wishes the baby gone, and the Goblin King, David Bowie, comes and steals the baby while she's babysitting, and then she has to go through a labyrinth and meet all these zany, wacky characters to help get the baby back. Yeah, it's one of my all-time favorite movies. Love, love, love it. I used to play this song all the time, to the extent that, like, one of my sisters would get so angry when I would play it. She'd be like, we've heard enough of this. Enough is enough. But I love this movie, love this song, love David Bowie. I felt like it'd be really remiss to have an 80s episode and not include anything by him on it. So, that will be this song. Yeah, I hope you enjoyed this episode. It's getting to be the end of the semester. And I won't have an episode next week because of the, like, wacky scheduling with the marathon. So I only have, like, 2 or 3 more episodes left before I graduate, which is crazy. But, yeah. I'm really excited. So I hope everybody enjoys the last song of this episode. Enjoy. You remind me of the babe.

0: 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I'm Lola. I'm here with my co-host Maya.
1: Hello.
0: You just heard Why Do You Let Me Stay Here by She and Him. This week is special. This is our third show, and usually the past two shows we've not stuck to themes because themes are limiting, and we don't like to be limited. We are unlimited. But this week, inspired by our conversation last week, we are doing a millennial optimism theme. We hope you like Obama. That's an opinion. That's not.
2: I hope you like isn't an opinion either, but it's more of like a statement. I don't know.
0: Yeah, we have to make sure that we aren't being...
2: You just can't, like,
0: say... We can't lie.
2: Yeah. Or, like, say negative things. It's fine.
0: Yeah. So, Maya, would you like to speak on the next choices? Because you picked them.
2: Well, before you were saying that you feel like I'm one of those people that would say that they're born in the wrong generation, and I would like to refute that statement by saying that I think I was born in the correct generation, because this is the music that I grew up... Like, this is what was on the radio when I was... I don't remember how old I was at what point, but, like...
0: I don't know. I feel like you were meant to be, like, a 23-year-old in Williamsburg during, like, 2012. I feel like you definitely would have, like, written for BuzzFeed.
2: I watched BuzzFeed so religiously when I was a kid. The Ladylike BuzzFeed show.
0: Oh, my God, me too, with the one gay one. Well, they're all gay now, but there's, like, you know which one I'm talking about.
2: Yeah. No, I definitely do. Yeah.
0: Yeah.
2: Yeah.
0: Yeah.
2: I watch it all the time. I don't really know what I was doing on there. They were talking about, like... They were talking about living in L.A. in 2014 and what it was like to live in L.A. and be, like, 25. But I was, you know what, 8 years old watching it.
0: That's the life.
2: I loved it.
0: That was the life.
2: I do think that in a different lifetime it would have worked at BuzzFeed. It was... I mean, like, when the BuzzFeed quizzes were big, was doing that all the time. My best friend would come over... And we would do BuzzFeed quizzes for hours.
0: Can I admit something to you, Maya?
2: Yeah.
0: I genuinely take BuzzFeed quizzes all the time. Like, I stopped for a very big chunk of my life from 8. Mm-hmm. Probably from, like, 8 to now. And then something happened, like, 2 months ago where I'm like, I need to start taking these again. And now, like, at least once a week I'll refresh the BuzzFeed page and be like, okay, what season am I based on my favorite cheese dishes?
2: And you know what? I think that's fair because now I feel like the equivalent of that is, like... You know, on Instagram, when you're swiping through, and it's like, your month, your latte, or whatever. Or on Facebook. They'll do it a lot on Facebook. I'll see, like, family members on Facebook reposting, like, oh my god, I got this dish. What are you?
0: What are you?
2: I think it's just the evolution of BuzzFeed quizzes.
0: Do you ever get those with, like, TV characters? Because I got one the other day. I don't know what show it was, but it made me... I get them all the time, and I always get the character I don't want.
2: I think that in, like, middle school, I used to get those more when, like, fandom culture was a thing.
0: That's true.
2: But now, no.
0: I feel like it's having a revival, and that's why I'm getting so many things. Like, I'm getting stuff for shows that I'm not even remotely interested in.
2: I think that part of it is, like, as you grow up, I think part of you reverts back to your weird middle school self and is, like, accepting your weird middle school self. And so I think... Part of that is probably just, like, I don't know, coming back to who you were and, like, rediscovering things and being less embarrassed about it, being, like, I don't know. I see a lot of people talk about that in general.
0: No, I actually last year had a lot of... I'm so glad you spoke on this. last year I had a lot of opinions. I would talk about this with anyone who would listen. Like, I have so many opinions on how we as a society view, like, fandom and liking things and how the negative outlook on it is inherently misogynistic.
2: Okay.
0: Because I feel like growing up, when I liked things that even, like, musicals, I used to like a lot of very... Well, yes.
2: Yeah.
0: I used to like a lot of very popular musicals, and then as I grew up, I used to, like, talk with a lot of my friends about it, and they'd be like, oh, like, that's such, like, a cringe interest, and I'd be like, whatever. And I would look back, I'd be like, why was that considered cringe, other than the fact it's musical theater? And I'd be like, it's predominantly female fan base.
2: I guess so, but I think I also saw a lot of the boys my age getting made fun of for whatever video games they were playing, so I think it's just, like...
0: That's fine, though.
2: Yeah, I think it's just people find anything to tease each other about when you're 12.
0: That's true. Anyways, would you like to introduce the next song?
2: Yes. The next song is Home by Edward Sharp and the Magnetic Zeros. And then after that, it'll be Come On Get Higher by Matt Mathenson and Little Broken Hearts by Nora Jones.
0: I want to say before we start playing this, my mom used to really love that song Home. And she asked me if I was playing it today kind of as a joke because I told her the theme. And I was like, yes, actually. And we were singing it all morning to my cat because my cat had a shirt on.
2: Because that makes you sing Home.
0: It does. It made me feel very optimistic. I was feeling very happy.
2: You were feeling very millennially optimistic.
0: Yeah. But I love my mommy, so the song reminds me of my mommy, and I'm glad you picked it.
2: Thank you. All right. This is Simmons the Shark Radio, as we're deciding to call it, and we're Secret Garden. Enjoy.

0: something I never told you about that, right?
1: Why did you tell me?
0: While you were sitting in the back seat smoking a cigarette you thought was gonna be your last, I was falling deep, deep in love with you.

0: 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I am Lola, I'm here with my co-host Maya.
1: Hello.
0: Okay, I'm glad that worked. Maya's headphones are being wonky. Maya's having all kinds of issues right now, I'm sorry. You just heard Home by Edward Sharp and the Magnetic Zeros. I'm reading off the computer right now, guys, sorry. Come On Get Higher by Matt Nathanson and Little Broken Hearts by Norah Jones. I would like to say I picked that Norah Jones song. I'm really proud of it because I love Norah Jones, and I thought, you know, with the vibe of our radio show and what we've been playing so far, I wasn't going to get to play Norah Jones. And now I did.
1: Oh, sorry. I'm trying to fix the computer. I'm thinking, Come On Get Higher, I remember playing in my dad's WRX. Like, very specifically, like, that's a memory I have, and asking him what the song was from, and him not knowing what it was from, and that's the end of my memory, but that's what I remember.
0: Wow, I love that memory, Maya. We were just talking, actually, like, 5 seconds ago, right before we started talking. That's why I low-key came on here so verklempt, because I was like, wow, it's so crazy, Maya, that you drive yourself around. You drive yourself back home all the time. Because Maya is the only person I know my age with a driver's license. And that is because I am from New York, and all my friends do not drive.
1: I know some people without driver's licenses because they didn't want to get it, but it was definitely the, like, normal thing around me. Like, when you're a senior, you get access to a parking pass at school. You pay $150 to be able to park for the year or something ridiculous. But that, I don't know, it was a, like, rite of passage thing for us. We didn't get to decorate those spaces or anything, but...
0: Are you serious?
1: Mm-hmm. I know that they started having assigned spaces after my class left because the underclassmen who were starting to be able to drive would still drive to school without paying, and the school was not happy about it. Mm. And so then all of our senior spots got taken up and people wouldn't be able to park. So they started tracking by giving assigned spaces, but I did not have that. We parked in the same spot every day, though. Everybody's was, like, assigned, and so when yours was taken, it was a really big deal. You're laughing at me, but this was really serious.
0: I believe you. It's kind of like when someone takes your spot in the lecture hall, when that's, like,
1: your unassigned assigned seat. That's important.
0: I know. Loki, I did that to someone the other day, and I felt really bad. But then I don't think that person ended up coming to class, so I felt okay about it. I had charged my computer, and the charger was over there.
1: See, that's different.
0: It is different. No, I also think I did it to someone the other day in my, like, actual lecture hall, like, that big room. Yeah. I have to go in for environmental science. I feel like I was in someone's spot because I felt like I peeved someone. And I'm sorry if that did happen, because it's a really big lecture hall, and I don't know where I'm supposed to sit there. My computer died, actually, in environmental science today, halfway through taking notes, and I'm like, oh my god, I'm fried. Sorry. Also, I wanted to make a PSA. So, I forgot to say this when we were introducing our set, because we got too busy, we were too preoccupied talking about BuzzFeed. We are doing half the set historically accurate, millennial optimism, folk, beautiful, amazing.
1: I want to, like, preface the term millennial optimism we're using loosely based off of the fact that people started using it on TikTok and Instagram. Yes. It's just a term that people use to describe music from, like, 2004 to 2015 or something like that.
0: Yeah, guys, sorry, this is my... Okay, so not to sound like an actual Luddite, but I feel like most of the time when I'm on my phone, I'm not interacting with social media like that, even though I feel like I'm on my phone a lot. I'm talking to my friends, because I'm states away from them. So I do not know what people are using this term for. I know it very loosely. My favorite thing to do is I will go on social media for, like, 5 seconds, find a term to use, and use it for the rest of the week. Mm-hmm. This week, it's been millennial optimism. So, I know I sound like an insane screenager, but I promise I...
1: It's just, like...
0: I'm enlightened, guys.
1: What people our age have started calling the hipster instead of just saying hipster.
0: I know, and I feel like I was... Not to flex, guys, not to be like I was on the trend before the trend. I've been on this wave. Like, 2024, 2025, I was on an insane... like, hipster wave. Like,
1: listen, you said it yourself that you think that I should just be in this era. Like, this is our calling,
0: I guess. This whole conversation started because Maya sent me
1: I sent you a playlist of music that I was listening to.
0: Yeah, and it was literally this playlist.
1: Yeah.
0: We were comparing, like, what we were listening to on the way to campus, because you were coming, I think, from... I don't know. I feel like you were coming back to campus from your house.
1: I think so.
0: And I was...
1: It was probably after I had done karaoke the night before.
0: Yeah, yeah. We were comparing, like, our listening queue, and it was so different.
1: It was...
0: And Amber being like,
1: yeah.
0: Maya, you're an inspiration.
1: Thank you.
0: Yeah, no, but we're also doing the second half, like, I don't know, I guess more, like, poppier music, a little bit more...
1: It's, like, the... I would say that the first part is, like, hipster, like, mm-hmm. you're in Williamsburg, you're on BuzzFeed, you're
0: My
1: on
0: culture is not your costume.
1: Second half, I'm feeling like we're getting, like, into, like, Coachella Tumblr-y, like,
0: yes.
1: it's, like, moving into that, but I also, I don't know, I don't even know if that's what you'd say it is. It really, it's just music that I think reminds me of being, yeah. like... I had very young kindergarten.
0: How it
1: I don't
0: feels
1: know.
0: To be a freshman in college.
1: Start of school period versus start of university, I guess.
0: Yeah. No, also, I'd like to apologize to any and all family members listening because I sound like the most online teenager in the world because we're throwing out... We were trying to make the playlist for next week, which I'm not going to spoil, but I was trying to, like, tell Maya the vibe, and I'm like, buzzword, buzzword, buzzword, buzzword. Like, it's literally... We sound like those memes that are, like, people being like, I'm going to see Sabrina Carpenter, mm-hmm. Dubai Chocolate,
1: I think the part of it, though, is because neither of us completely and fully understand it to mm-hmm. the degree that I think other people our age...
0: I know, we're Luddites. When we get off this, I'm talking about the New York City letters.
1: Okay.
0: Because this is a whole other conversation we need to talk about.
1: Right.
0: But anyways, we've been talking for too long, and I feel like I'm withholding all of our wonderful listeners from our next, not even part, is it next half of the set? No.
1: These next three songs are just, like, the love yeah. songs that were in everything
0: love
1: ever.
0: Love songs, but
1: one
0: yeah.
1: of them is literally called Love Song.
0: We're going to start transitioning slowly. Into the popular what did you say, Coachella Tumblr vibe?
1: I guess in my head I see the pink wall in LA and people
0: yes.
1: posing with their big hats and they have the blonde, like, balayage. I'm thinking, like, I don't know, Alicia Marie on YouTube. That's
0: yeah.
1: this very specific person I'm thinking of.
0: I
1: don't even know if this fits her, but that's
0: I
1: what
0: feel
1: I'm
0: like
1: thinking of.
0: This is a very appropriate set to do because Coachella is happening
1: oh
0: today.
1: Oh my god, I forgot.
0: Coachella just started. I am low-key, I'm so tuned into Coachella this year, and I usually am not, but there's a lot of people, there's like three people I like playing at Coachella this year. Actually, one of my favorite bands, I'm playing them next week, that used to be kind of niche, February, very amazing screamo band, you know, one of the only, like, female-fronted bands in the screamo scene that's really getting some traction. I didn't realize how popular they'd gotten because I love their album. I love their one EP. They're amazing. I didn't realize how, like, popular they got in. I guess they had one song blow up. And I look at the Coachella set this year. I'm like, why are they playing at Coachella? Guys, I'm like three people removed from these people.
1: Wow.
0: I know. It's crazy.
1: I have no idea who they are.
0: Maybe.
1: I'll learn next week, I
0: You'll
1: guess.
0: You'll learn next week. Stay tuned. Anyways, yeah, next up. What are we playing next, Maya?
1: 1, 2, 3, 4 by the Flamelight Tees.
0: Enjoy.
1: This is The Secret Garden on Simmons the Shark Radio. All right.
0: And you better remember.
1: Enjoy.

0: Hello, you are listening to Secret Garden Radio on Simmons the Shark Radio. I am Lola. I'm here with my co-host Maya.
1: Hello.
0: Okay. I'm sorry. I didn't want to rush you, but you seemed ready to talk.
1: I was, and then it said that I wasn't speaking. I don't know. The
0: guys.
1: What is this called? Board was being weird.
0: This is really hard. You just heard. What do we play? 1, 2, 3, 4 by the Plain White Tees. Love Song by Sarah Bareilles. Maya, can you say the next one?
1: Say Hey I Love You by, oh god, Michael Franti and Spearhead.
0: Right, there you go. And Sleepyhead by Passion Pit.
1: What do you want to talk about first?
0: Okay. I'll let you talk about Little Big Planet first, because I feel like our next conversation is going to run way longer.
1: Okay. I don't have that much to say except for the fact that, I remember playing Little Big Planet when I was younger, which was a PlayStation game. I play it with my brother, and Sleepyhead was the, like, I want to say it was like the credits or like the intro or song or something, but either way, both of these things came back around this summer. I feel like I saw an influx in people talking about Little Big Planet and also talking about Sleepyhead. Yeah. I love both of them. I obviously, my Instagram is Little Big Planet,
0: yeah,
1: like themed.
0: I didn't know what Little Big Planet was for a minute, so I just thought that you were being really cute with, like, your username. I'm like, oh, Maya's so cute.
1: What's mine? Small Giant Planet?
0: Small Giant Planet, yeah.
1: With the little Sackboy.
0: Sackboy, yeah. Mm-hmm. No, I thought it was really cute. Yeah. I love Sleepyhead. I love that song. I love the song samples, too, actually. Yeah. My mom used to play that a lot growing up, too. My mom inspired, actually, a lot of this playlist, because this is, like, 80% of my childhood, bar the Beastie Boys and Amy Winehouse.
1: Mm-hmm.
0: Yeah, next up, you'll be hearing...
1: Feist. They can next still hear anyone here.
0: Guys, I kept messing it up last week. You'll be hearing My Move, My Man by Feist.
1: You want to talk about it?
0: He's not listening because it's his birthday, but I would like to say happy birthday, Lucian. We love this song for certain reasons.
1: You said you were going to talk about it. You were going to talk about it.
0: No, I was not going to. Guys, I'm not confident about this.
1: I'll talk about it. My Move, My Man got popular again because of Heated Rivalry.
0: Yeah.
1: It was. I don't remember what scene it was.
0: Oh my god, I'm trying to remember. I can't remember.
1: I almost said the. Scott Hunter one, but it's not.
0: No, it's not. That one's
1: even anything.
0: Oh, stop! That song makes me cry so hard. Like, yeah. Not even because of the context of the scene, just because of, like, I don't know why. Like, something about that song actually just makes me.
1: It was
0: upset.
1: Perfect choice for that scene. I feel like when I went into it, I didn't expect that song to start playing, and then that song alone made me emotional.
0: Dude, actually, that was the one scene in that whole episode that made me emotional. I told you this. I think.
1: That's the one scene in the entire show that makes me emotional.
0: No, 80% of that show is making me cry. I don't know what these, like, 40-year-old women are talking about by, like, oh my god, this show makes me so happy. I'm like, this show makes me cry so hard. So, yeah, Lucian is... He got mentioned last week, actually, because of Feist.
1: Feist.
0: I'm doing it on purpose
1: watch
0: at this point.
1: Watch it be Feist, and I don't know.
0: Yeah,
1: I was
0: watch
1: always,
0: Maya be wrong.
1: I always heard that it was Feist.
0: No, actually, me and Maya, I would like to point out, our friendship... This is such a lesbian. can I say that?
1: Yeah.
0: Okay. Sorry.
1: Can you say that?
0: Yes. I don't know who's listening on your end.
1: It does not. If they haven't figured it out by now, that would be a real big problem for them. They have to break it to everybody.
0: No, I always have such a fear of that because I'm like so...
1: No, that's fair. That's fair. It's the right thing to do is to be cautious. But yeah. If there's a family member out there that's not listening that hasn't figured it out, do I have news for you.
0: Wake up. No, we were actually united by our lesbian love of Heated Rivalry because it was genuinely just something that was very emotional. I told you I was emotional by it.
1: The actual content of that show and, like, the subject of it can, like, is emotional and, like, can act. I feel like that is the thing, like, some people will talk about it in the context that it's most well known for, but then
0: I feel what would that be, Maya?
1: I can't
0: wait.
1: I'll
0: talk about it on there.
1: I feel like for a lot of people that I know who are watching it was like actually much more personal to them in terms of like having to hide things to be successful in a field or whatever, or having to hide things to feel safe.
0: I know. Which also, oh, stop. everything to do with that specific kind of queer content recently has been making me cry so hard. I talked to my coworker about this, and she didn't know I was gay, and all I said was gay people were making me cry so hard. one of me and Maya's first conversations. I'm talking, guys, I love talking to people, like, when I'm alone. Like, well, not alone, but when I can't see who's listening, because I think it's funny, and it makes me feel like 2015 YouTubers. It's like my favorite thing. One of our first conversations was us saying that we were Mr. Big Boston Russia, because we both happen to have not a lot of Russian lineage. Just like, I feel like it's like both on our ends, like 10%.
1: I thought I had like 1%, but it's still there.
0: So that was a uniting moment for us, I think, because before we had really just talked about like, oh, we're both majoring in communications. Awesome. Oh, you're a spring start too. Cool. I love Elliot Smith. And like, that was it. And we really talked a ton. And then somehow we got on that conversation. I'm like, Maya's a keeper.
1: I'm trying to think of why it would have come up, but I can't.
0: I genuinely can't imagine why this would have come up. But I'm glad it, listen, Maya, I'm glad it did. Because I think it brought us together. Anyways, next up, you will be hearing My Moon, My Man. And then Heads Will Roll by the Yeah Yeah Yeahs, and then Tongue Tied by Group Love.
1: This is Secret Garden on Simmons The Shark Radio. Enjoy.

0: Hello, you're listening to Secret Garden Radio on Simmons The Shark Radio. I am Lola. I'm here with my co-host Maya, who...
1: Hello.
0: ...is talking. Okay, I wasn't sure. You just heard My Moon, My Man by... Feist. Yep. Guys, I'm so good at this now. Heads are rolling, yeah. We're talking fast because we really messed up one time. But it's okay. No one's after us. We're not gonna tell. It's okay. Next up, you're going to hear Tongue Tied by Group Love, and then Torn.
1: I don't know. Natalie.
0: Imber.
1: I don't know. Guys, I think she's Australian. It has nothing to do with the set. I didn't listen to it.
0: And I also love the song. So we're not gonna talk again because we really messed up on time. So we hope you don't miss us too much.
1: Mm. This has been Secret Garden. 6 to 7 p.m. and this is Simmons the Shark.

0: Welcome to Simmons Radio the Shark. This is Study Break with Kalea. Okay, so if you saw my Instagram post about what the theme for this week was, it says that the theme is whatever, whatever, which is, I think it's a South Park reference, and I think it's from like an episode where one of the kids is supposed to be like on Dr. Phil or something, and he goes, whatever, whatever, I do what I want. And me and my friend Katie keep on like quoting that at each other. Or we used to, at least. And I didn't have a theme idea for this week. Because normally I'll spend, like, from my episode to the weekend, like, thinking about what I want next week's theme to be. And then I'll make the, like, Instagram post over the weekend and then post it and have my playlist done over the weekend, too. But I just really couldn't decide on what I wanted to do for today. And I kept on, like, going back and forth. And I was like, whatever, I'm just going to put something out and then I'll figure it out when I get there. And so, literally, like, on the walk over here, I've decided it'll be kind of like a hodgepodge of all of the, like, half-baked episode ideas that I've had in the past that I've just never really brought to fruition, I guess. Because I have, like, a lot of ideas that are, like, I have this really good idea, but it only really works for, like, one or two songs, and so it doesn't really make sense to commit to fully doing it. So it'll be a lot of those kind of episodes, I will say. Or not those episodes, but like a lot of that kind of vibe. And we're gonna start out with a song that my mom sent to me, I think yesterday. No, we're in the middle of like, we were texting about, like, I graduate this year, we were texting about where to go for dinner for my graduation when my family's in town. And in the middle of it, she sends me like a Spotify link to a song and goes, revisiting 90s classics and thought you might dig this, groovy bass line. So this is Cannonball by The Breeders, and I hope you enjoy.
1: Check, check, check.

Welcome back. You're listening to Simmons Radio The Shark, and you just heard Cannonball by The Breeders, Cold as Ice by Foreigner, and Amber by 311. So obviously I talked about Cannonball already. I picked it because my mom texted it to me and was like, listen to this song, you would like it. And I did enjoy it. That was the first time I had heard it. Enjoyed, it was good. And then the other two, there was like at the very beginning of the semester, I texted my mom and I was like, how would you feel if I did an episode of my radio show where it was all the songs that you make fun of me for listening to? Because like whenever we get in the car, I'll start just playing whatever I've been listening to. And she's like, how do you know this song? This came out when I was in middle school. She'd be like, wow, this is so whiny. And she was like, yeah, whatever. So those were two of the songs that I was going to put on there. I couldn't make a whole playlist of those songs. I like couldn't find enough of them. But I played Cold as Ice, like it's like once or twice. And then we went to like some sort of family gathering. I don't remember what one. And she told like one of my uncles that I had played Foreigner in the car. And my uncle took it upon himself to mean that Foreigner is, you know, obviously my favorite band, which is not true. And proceeded to play Foreigner for the rest of the gathering, which was really beautiful. So, you know, Foreigner, my favorite band, I guess. And then Amber, I don't really remember why she took to mocking me for that, but she did. So, yeah, that was that. I think the next section of songs I'm going to define as songs that very distinctly remind me of the spring semester of 2025. So that was my sophomore year spring. So I hope you enjoy. We're starting with B2B by Charlie XCX.

You're listening to Simmons Radio the Shark, and you just heard, oh my god, B2B by Charlie XCX, After Midnight by Chapel Roan, and Got Me Started by Troye Sivan. So like I said, all of those really remind me of like sophomore spring, because I feel like I was just playing those a lot when I had like friends over. Also, shout out to Track 10 by Charlie XCX. I was also playing that a lot, but there's no clean version of it. Alas. Yeah, I don't know. I don't really have a lot to say about that. I feel like I have very strong associations between songs and periods of time, but I feel like everyone kind of has that. Like, there is like a song that will absolutely like make you go, wow, this feels like, you know, 2015 or whatever it is. Yeah, I don't really have much to say about that. Still love Charlie XCX and Troye Sivan. I feel like the Sweat Tour was just a whole era of time that was so beautiful. Really enjoyed that. Yeah, and then Chapel Roan. Okay, because actually, I'm intrigued by this, because recently, so I've heard, Chapel Roan like is in the middle of this controversy because allegedly her security guard, like she had her security guard like yell at a child or something. I don't really know much about it. Don't know how true it is. Haven't really heard anything. Just everyone's like back on the hate train, which I don't really know. I don't really know enough to form an opinion on that. That's my truth. I just find it interesting because it always feels like she's in some sort of controversy that kind of feels a little bit fake to me, but that's just my opinion. Don't really know what happened. Don't know what the vibe is. Anyways, up next, we have some songs that I feel like I kind of grew up on, like a lot of the music that my parents were playing in the mid-2000s when I was born. So we're going to start with Kaya by Bob Marley. I hope you enjoy.

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1: You're listening to Simmons Radio The Shark, and you just heard Kaya by Bob Marley and the Wailers, Savoy Truffle by the Beatles, and Telephone by Lady Gaga and Beyonce. I picked Kaya because I like my, both my parents, I think, are really, well, not super anymore, but like used to be very into reggae and loved Bob Marley. And my sister's name is Kaya, I think, because of that album and song. I'm not entirely sure if that's entirely true, but I think that was at least part of the inspiration. I picked Savoy Truffle because my mother is like the biggest Beatle fan of ever, actually. Like, I remember when we got, oh my god, when we got like the Wii in the 2000s, it was a gift to my mom, and we, like, the first game we had on it was Beatles Rock Band, which is exactly like Rock Band but only Beatles songs. And then Telephone Lady Gaga, we went on this month-long road trip across the country to visit my cousins in the middle of summer in, like, I want to say, like, 2010, 2011. I have no recollection of what year. It was, like, 2010, 2011, because I was, like, 5 or 6, I think. And we kept on joking that that was my dad's favorite song. And that has stuck. And then, oh my god, that road trip is crazy, because I also remember we went to all these, my family did a bunch of super cool things when I was too little to care or remember it. So I remember, like, going to all these cool places. Like, we went to the Grand Canyon and all these national parks, and I was, you know, 6, and I was like, well, that's boring, I don't really care. And I remember being at the Grand Canyon, and I called it just a big hole, because I just didn't have appreciation for that kind of thing yet. My mother has informed me that it was actually in 2011 that we took that road trip. Yeah, okay, so the next chunk of songs are just going to be songs that I've been really into lately, just been listening to a lot recently. So we're going to start with West End Girls by the Pet Shop Boys. I hope you enjoy.

You're listening to Simmons Radio The Shark, and you just heard West End Girls by Pet Shop Boys, Girl Like Me, Pink Pantheress, and Death Punch by Fundabar. Again, so those were the songs that I've just been listening to lately. So I think I saw West End Girls on like a TikTok, which I used to be really embarrassed to admit. Do you remember that era when like TikTok was embarrassing and it was embarrassing to admit that you had like watched or participated in it? I've never quite gotten over that, but I did find that song on TikTok. Girl Like Me, I've been trying to listen to more Pink Pantheress because I really enjoy what I have listened to by her, but I feel like I never really got like fully involved in that, I guess. And then Death Punch by Fundabar, I'm just so excited to see them live. I think for like the third time this summer, because I went to their tour for the album that this is on, Surgery and Pleasure. And then I saw them, I think, like, open for the Front Bottoms or something ridiculous like that. Yeah, I'm very excited to see them live. So I've been trying to get really back into their music. I know it's a 10th anniversary tour for my favorite album by them, Gawk. Which is Gawk. Love that album. Everyone should go listen to it right now. But yeah, that's all I really have to say about that. The next two songs I'm going to play, normally I end my episodes with one song. But we're getting crazy today. And also, I just haven't had that much to talk about. So these two songs both remind me of two sort of separate, very distinct periods of time. So they both, they're The Promise by When in Rome and Cherry by Rina Sawayama, I think? Sawayama? And they both very distinctly remind me of the last summer, just because they were on, I made this big playlist at the start of the summer because I knew I'd be driving a lot, and that was just my go-to thing, and they were both on it, and they both very distinctly remind me of the summer, because other people at the summer camp I worked at were playing them all the time too. So that. And then Cherry reminds me also of like, I think it was my senior year of high school. I was on like a field trip to the zoo with my environmental studies class, I want to say, like IB environmental studies or something, or environmental systems and societies class, to the Oakland Zoo. And on the bus ride down, because it's like an hour or so away from my school, my friend was like, told me to listen to two songs, Cherry by Rina Sawayama and something by Keshi. I think it might have been like something like BT something by or I don't know, something by Keshi. And so I got really into that for a bit. Also my introduction to Keshi, which, great artist. And then The Promise, I'm trying to remember what the other, I feel like I've been listening to that a lot just kind of vaguely recently. And also I think it's another song that like my mom would like low-key mock me about listening to. I'm not mock, I think she would be like, I don't understand why you're listening to this, this came out during my era of time. Yeah, but those are the next two and last two songs of the episode. So I hope you enjoyed this week's episode of Study Break. Have a great rest of your day.

was Paper Bag. Sorry, that was Paper Bag by Fiona Apple. This is Eclectic Aura Radio on Simmons Radio The Shark. Next up is Go Away by Weezer.

That was Problems by Mother Mother. Next is I Just Threw the Love of My Dreams. Sorry, I Just Threw Out the Love of My Dreams by Weezer.

0: Thank you. Thanks for coming. Thank you.
1: That was Lake of Fire by Nirvana. Next is Fine by Lemon Demon.

and welcome back to Radio Silence with your host, Jen. I have an episode I'm really excited about today. Today is our folk punk episode. This is something that's been a decent amount in the making. Ever since I started this show, I knew that this is something I wanted to do. I don't know how much folk punk I've put in my episodes so far, because it doesn't really mesh super well with some of the other stuff I've been playing, and I'm not opposed to just throwing it into my daily, my weekly episodes normally, but I just wanted an episode dedicated to it. I'm calling this my folk punk indoctrination episode, and I'm very excited about it. You just heard The Body of the Zombies by Mel Blum. That's off of the album Tempest in a Teacup. I believe it released in 2013. And I was introduced to that one. I found I had heard of their

0: before, but I found a CD for it at one of the Boston Public Library book sales. So that's how I found it, and I really like the album. They're not who I think of when I think of folk punk, but I think they belong in the genre. And a lot of their more recent stuff is a lot more kind of indie, more pop, indie kind of folk pop kind of stuff that's happening. Once again, reminder that I'm really bad at identifying genres. Some of the artists I have on the set list are, to me, the epitome of folk punk. I have artists, if you're familiar with folk punk at all, like Apes of the State, Grin Strike, AJJ, they're very traditional folk punk. I have at least one that's Pat the Bunny adjacent. Yeah, I have several things that have had the bunny adjacent, who really shaped the genre as well. And I'll talk a little bit more about the genre throughout this episode, because I'm assuming most people listening probably are kind of wondering what the heck folk punk even is. I just want you to enjoy it. It's a genre that I've been listening to a lot this past few weeks. I've been very stressed, very overwhelmed, when I'm feeling a lot of emotions. It's really good music to me. A lot of it's angry, a lot of it's, kind of about, a lot of it's about, like, community and community building and love and revolution. A lot of it's, like, anti-capitalist, a lot of it's, like, really, like, a lot of it's even, like, anarchist and really strong, and I really like it a lot. So you're going to see some different themes happening throughout these songs as well. And I hope you appreciate it. The next song I have to play for you is Vampires Are Posers, Song for the Living by Ramshackle Glory.
1: Okay. 1, 2, 3, 4.

0: Hello, you just heard Vampires Opposers, Song for the Living by Ramshackle Glory. I guess I'm going to give you a little bit of background on Ramshackle Glory specifically. They're a folk punk group, and folk punk as a genre, there's a lot of involvement by one person specifically, Pat the Bunny. He was very important in the genre, especially in the early 2000s, when a lot of this music is from the early 2000s, mid-2000s, and that's kind of when Pat the Bunny was creating a lot of different folk punk projects and going from project to project. Ramshackle Glory was one of these. And later in this playlist, I'll also have a song from just his solo project, Pat the Bunny. I had the fantastic honor of seeing him play with his newest project, Friends in Real Life, last summer, and that was really cool. Seeing like folk punk music live. I've been to two concerts, one Friends in Real Life, and then two artists one of them they played together, and I have songs by them later in this playlist. And just the environment's like my favorite thing in the entire world. But yeah, that's a little bit of background on Ramshackle Glory and Pat the Bunny. Next up for you, I have the song Dissonance by AJJ.
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Hello and welcome back to Simmons Radio The Shook. You just heard Dissonance by AJJ. I kind of mentioned at the beginning of this episode, one of the most important things to me is just like the comfort in the themes, in the lyrics that I get from folk punk, especially when I'm feeling kind of down and a lot of like anger in myself. These songs are a really good release for me. The next two songs I have, are two artists I've seen in concert. The first one is On to the Next by Apes of the State. Apes of the State was the first folk punk band I was introduced to. And my favorite song by them is called I Listened. I was introduced to it in high school before I ever even like knew folk punk was really a big genre. And just listened to this song only until I explored more. Just this band as a whole was such a comfort to me. And I really like this album that, this song, I listened and this song On to the Next is on, The City Isn't Big Enough. I highly recommend listening to it. If you like this vibe, that's what I have to say about that. And then the song that's going to play after that is going to be, Don't Let Love Bog You Down by Windstrike. I believe this whole album was inspired by Lord of the Rings. I could be lying about that, but it's really unique and I love the sound of it again. So I hope you enjoy these two songs.

Hello and welcome back to Simmons Radio the Shulk. You are listening to Radio Silence, hosted by Jen, and you just heard On to the Next by Apes of the State, and Six, Don't Let Love Bog You Down by Lindstrike. So the second song, the Lindstrike song, is from a really unique album by them, I really like it. I mentioned before I played these two songs that the entire album is kind of inspired and following like the story and like thematic elements of Lord of the Rings, but it's also like exploring I believe the lead singer's experiences with addiction and recovery, and that's a theme that appears a lot in folk punk. The genre and as a whole, and a lot of folk punk artists have like lost their lives to addiction, and that's something that like a lot of artists will sing about, and that's something that like especially during like the mid-2000s, I mean, I wasn't obviously involved in the folk punk scene during then, but I will hear and see a lot of people talk about their experiences during then, and it's really interesting to see and hear music written during that time but also about that time. Yeah, I really love those two songs. Next up, these two songs. Oh, I'm so excited to play these. This is my double feature of this episode. And they're by an artist I discovered within the last month. And I discovered them. There's an Instagram account called Folk Punk Archivist. Highly recommend you check them out. They mostly post a bunch of CD and record finds, but that's how I find a lot of new smaller artists. They have like 150 monthly listeners, but the artist's name is Sunburnt Bones, and she is a folk punk artist from I think originally from my hometown in California, Santa Cruz, and now based out of Oakland. I got so excited when I found her music. She had just released a new EP, I believe, the EP is called Dogtooth. That's also the name of one of the songs I'm about to play. So fun, so fantastic. She's also a trans woman. I love trans women in folk punk. Huge shout out. So I'm gonna play Lipstick Stains and Dogtooth, both by Sunburnt Bones. I hope you enjoy.

something worth working so hard.

Hello, thank you for listening to those two songs by Soundbone Bones. Dogtooth by Soundbone Bones genuinely might be one of my favorite songs to listen to right now. I was just starting my Summer 2026 playlist and it's at the very top. I think maybe I'm biased and I have a personal connection just because that she's from Santa Cruz and also talks about that in the song and just getting away from Santa Cruz, and I feel a personal connection to that. But I love it a lot, and I hope you listen to more of her stuff and support her. The next song I have for you, a folk punk classic, one of the most impactful albums to me of all time, like just lyric wise, spirit wise, is called Probably Nothing, Possibly Everything by Pat the Bunny. Already talked about Pat the Bunny. I told you I'd be playing more of him, and here that is. This song is called The Hand You Reach Out Is Empty As Is Mine by Pat the Bunny.

Hello, welcome back to Simmons Gadio the Shulk, and you are listening to Gadio Silence, hosted by Jen. You just heard The Hand You Reach Out Is Empty, As Is Mine by Pat the Bunny. Yeah, that song, really awesome. I guess one thing, too, about folk punk that is just, like, is the reason that it's so such a comfort to me and such something I go tone to is, I guess, like, the community around it, it's so, it's not, like, I don't know how to put it, it's, like, a lot of the music is, it's, like, still connected to, like, the more punk scene. The concerts I've been to have been really fun, and also, like, on, like, the more intense side, a lot of moshing, really, like, loud, fun, but there's just so much community and chaos surrounding it, and that's something that I've really, like, just the environment of it is just, like, my favorite thing. Yeah, that album, Probably Nothing, Possibly Everything by Pat the Bunny, is one I find myself returning to a lot, and just Pat the Bunny's work in general for what he has done for the genre. I guess one other thing I'll say, like, if you have any folk punk recommendations for me or anything, like, related, I don't know genres. I, like, don't, anything related to this vibe, I would love for you to just, like, send me recommendations. Most of these I've found, through other artists I follow online showing, posts or information about artists. Again, I mentioned Folk Punk Archivist on Instagram, and that's been a big one. Or just through different sources like that. But yeah, next up for you, I have a June Henley song. You know I love June Henley. I have Infinite Money Glitch by June Henley. I hope you enjoy.

Hello and welcome back to Simmons Radio the Shark. You are listening to Radio Silence with your host Jen. The last two songs you just heard were Cicada Waltz by the Official Bard of Baldwin County and People on the Bus by Pigeon Pit. Specifically, Official Bard of Baldwin County is a folk punk artist who's not like a very traditional or classical folk punk artist or super well known, but one of my favorites, honestly. Again, if it's a genre that you're at all interested in or just you like the sound of, I really love their music. I forget where they're from. Somewhere in the South. But, like, honestly, one of my bucket list artists to see live. Not, like, they're touring at all ever because they're really small. But one day I'd love to. There's a song by them that's one of my favorite songs, like, ever, period, that I've played on here before, and I'm not gonna recite the full name right now, because I don't know off the top of my head, but it's something to do with, like a you four-legged dog saint, or something like that, but it's the song about, like, the dog, and, by the Official Bard of Baldwin County, and one of my favorite songs of all time, but Cicada Waltz is, they're more, a lot more in the folk punk style, and I really like it, and then Pigeon Pit is, Pacific Northwest folk punk, big fan. That's a song off, it's a newer EP or album of theirs, I don't know what it is, called Leash Aggression, and it's really good and very fun, and I like the cover art. I have two more songs left for you today, so let's get to playing those. First up for you, I have Condition 1111 by Defiance Ohio, followed by Bury Me in Analog by Mischief Brew, so I hope you enjoy.

That's all I have for you today, folks. Thank you so much for letting me indoctrinate you with folk punk. It really means a lot to me. Have a lovely Monday evening. Goodbye.

Hello, hello, hello. You are listening to Simmons Radio, The Shark, and this is The Fishbowl with your host, Piper. Welcome back to another week. I'm so happy to be here with you all today. This show today, I just kind of made on a whim because I decided that I need more joyful and whimsiness in my life. So that is our theme for today. I'm going to be playing a bunch of songs that are very upbeat, that make me happy. Talk about things that make me happy because I can and I want to. So yeah, I'm so sleepy. I feel very sleepy today, so I'm hoping this will like wake me up, invigorate me, enliven me, etc. Yeah. So you just heard Rich Girl by Daryl Hall and John Oates. One of my favorites. It's such a good party song. I had this realization today that there's only a month left in the semester. A month from today are the first day of exams, in which I don't have any. Isn't that crazy? It's crazy. Crazy, crazy, crazy. A month left of the semester. So I realize I really got to lock in. the end is near. If you will. So, with that being said, we're going to invigorate some more whimsy here today. I'm going about to play a song so nostalgic, but I think brings out, like, the dancey happy in me. And that is Hot Rod by Dayglo.

You just heard Hot Rot by Dayglow and Liz by Remy Wolf. Now, those are both really great songs. They're both, like, 2021 early, I don't want to say post-pandemic. Just, like, some older songs that I really like. I love Remy Wolf, and I want to incorporate her more into more of the music I play because she's just so me. I love her. So, like I said, I'm trying to invigorate joy and whimsy. I'm not feeling like I'm just so tired and stressed from school, guys. So, I'm trying to flip this frown upside down with the music I'm playing today. I don't have much to say. So, I think today I'm mostly just going to be playing music. That's just kind of how I'm feeling. Up next, we have Come On Eileen by Dexy's Midnight Runners.

0: You are listening to Simmons Radio, The Shark, and this is The Fishbowl here with your host, Piper. It is April 8th, 2026. I almost said 2006. You just heard Come On Eileen by Dexys Midnight Runners and Everywhere by Fleetwood Mac. One thing that has brought me a lot of joy this week is, I don't know if you guys have seen Good Mythical Morning. Okay, so they have a spinoff of a bunch of other shows, and one of them that they do is, like, it's the Mythical Kitchen social media, and they do this segment called Last Meals, and they invite a bunch of celebrities and just famous people, and they ask them what their dream last meal would be, and then they cook it all for them, and they get to, like, eat it over conversations about life and death, which is so cool. It's a really interesting segment, and I really enjoy it. But then it got me thinking, and I've seen a bunch of people also on social media doing this, which is why I got the idea, what would my last meal be? And I've thought long and hard about this, and I do have an answer, and I'm very passionate about this answer. Okay, so my last meal would be, it has quite a few things, okay? Starting with three drinks, I want a giant jug of ice water that I can chug. Because chugging ice water in between food is so, it's just such a good feeling. I also want a giant glass of full fat chocolate milk, the really thick chocolate milk. Giant glass. Maybe just give me the whole 2 gallons, who knows? And then I want a large white lightning with toasted marshmallow from my job at the Cedarburg Coffee Roastery in Cedarburg, Wisconsin. What that means is I want a 24 ounce nitro cold brew out of specifically their nitro with 4 pumps. Of toasted marshmallow syrup and a splash of half and half. Delicious. And then I would move on to my appetizers. Start with a dip flight. 3 dips. I want crostinis and tortilla chips and various crackers. All of these dips, by the way, are hot. I want a puff pastry wrapped brie wheel, spinach artichoke dip, and buffalo chicken dip. And then I want to have a platter of Saz's mozzarella sticks and crab rangoons from Spring Garden, which is my local Chinese place. Then I want Taco Bell. So I would get a chicken chalupa supreme and a chicken quesarito, but specifically the chicken quesarito recipe they had before they retired it for the first time, because it was better than when they brought it back.
1: Oh, sorry.
0: Then, sorry guys, I'm just dying over here. I think then we move on to the mains, okay? My mom's tuna pasta salad and a giant bowl of Alfredo from Olive Garden, but no chicken, no broccoli, nothing. Maybe some mushrooms. That'd be good. Then I would have the Kung Pao cauliflower with steaming hot rice from Dan Dan with a side of sautéed green beans. Really can be sautéed anyway. I just love green beans. Then my final big part of the dinner would be a Bibinger's fish fry from Slinger, Wisconsin. So fried beer battered cod with half of a loaded baked potato, rye bread that is buttered, coleslaw, and a lot of tartar sauce, and I guess some lemon. And then for dessert, I would have 3 things. Some frozen vanilla custard. I would like it from Culver's or Out and Out, but I'll really take any frozen custard. With raspberries and Oreos. I want a big slice of yellow funfetti cake with a thin layer of chocolate frosting. Very, very, very thin. I want their cake to be really moist, not dry and crumbly. And I want the cake to frosting ratio to be like 9 to 1. And then lastly, I want a big old thing of banana pudding from Magnolia Bakery. I think this is a very reasonable last meal, personally. I'm curious to hear your thoughts about it, but that would be my last meal, personally. And with that being said, we're going to move on to some more songs here. Up next, we have a double feature, but from Eli. This is Marianne and Feel Your Rain.

You just heard Marianne and Feel Your Rain by Eli. I love Eli, and I think, or I don't know if that's Ellie or Eli, if I'll be honest. But I know she's a relatively new artist, and I love her music, and it's so upbeat. It's very early 2000s, and Feel Your Rain is one that just came out. Marianne is one that my friend Brogan showed me, and then I got hooked. So, shout out, Brogan. Let's see. We have about half of the show left today. I was gonna, I kind of have, like, I don't have a theme today. I have nothing super interesting to talk about besides the fact all I do is go to school all day right now. So, let's see here. I think we're gonna play two more songs and then maybe I'll talk about my classes next semester. We'll do that. It's just a little intimate chit-chat. Up next, we have Come With Me by Surfaces and Add Up My Love by Claro.

You are listening to Simmons Radio, The Shark. This is The Fishbowl with your host, Piper. And you just heard Add Up My Love by Claro. So, like I was saying, I just registered for classes yesterday, which is really weird. I'm going into semester 5, my last year of undergrad. Very, very crazy. It doesn't feel like it. But I'm so ready for this one to be over. I'm so ready. It's just been, I think this year was my hardest academic year besides grad school, and I didn't know that, and so then I did it, and I was like, wow, this sucks. Because, yeah, I did a lot of things. I took 11 or 12 classes, a lot, so much. But it's okay, because next year is going to be way easier now, and I'm excited. So, in terms of my classes, I'm taking, let's see, computer systems, which is like, how to take apart a it's like the hardware part of the computer, that class I'm excited for. I'm taking media writing and editing. It's a basic writing class I have to take. Love, sex, and intimacy in pop culture, which is a new class being offered, and it's for my women and gender studies minor. I'm cross-registering at another, at a manual. And I'm going to be taking, as long as it gets approved, I'm going to be taking an analog photography class, which is so fun. Simmons does offer them, but not this semester. So it's like darkroom photography. Very excited for that. That's my fun class. And then I'm taking my first grad class. I'm taking information something and services. So I'm taking some of my grad classes early because it's A, cheaper, and B, I have the credits to do it. So very exciting stuff. It's going to be an interesting combination of classes, but I'm hoping it's not going to be too bad. And then that means that I can propose to do research in the spring, because that'll leave me time, which is very exciting because I've been wanting to do research since coming to Simmons and I haven't had time. So the goal in mind is to be to write a research proposal, come up with whatever research I'm going to do because I don't know, and write a research proposal so that I can do research in the spring. So that's my life plan. And then my final semester, I'll be taking a lot of women and gender studies classes and my final computer class and maybe a fun class and maybe another grad class. We'll find out. I don't know. I have no idea. That was like ASMR. Can you guys even hear this? It's like ASMR. We'll see how my final year of undergrad goes. With that being said, we're going to play one of my favorite Whimsy songs, Love Is Everywhere by Magdalena Bay.

You just heard Love Is Everywhere by Magdalena Bay and Daylight by Maroon 5. Oh, folks, so we're getting back. We're getting to the last song of the episode. I know I haven't had much to say today. I just wanted to play music that was upbeat, that makes me happy. I just don't have much commentary. So, guess we'll leave that for some episodes in the future. Before I play my last song and exit for the week, we have 1, 2, 3, 4. We have 4 shows left of the semester. Yeah, 4 shows left of the semester. Just for a little preview, I know I'm going to do a country and bluegrass episode, which will be fun. And also, I'm going to be having a special guest on one of my episodes before the end of the semester. One final thing. On Friday at 10 a.m. Eastern Standard Time, I will be airing my interview with the Army of the Navy live here on Simmons Radio, The Shark. And I am so excited to be airing that for everyone. So feel free to tune in. I hope you enjoyed the music I played today. Again, like I said, I know I haven't had much commentary, but today just felt more like a music playing episode for me. Now, to end off our episode today, we're going to be playing It's Not Living If It's Not With You by the 1975.

That was It's Not Living If It's Not With You by the 1975. This has been the Fishbowl here on Simmons Radio The Shark. Once again, I apologize. I didn't really talk much this week. I just felt more like playing music. But I plan on my next four episodes being very talking heavy. So that'll supplement for it. But you gotta have a break week every once in a while. So, like I said, tune in on Friday at 10 a.m. Eastern Standard Time to hear my interview with the Army, the Navy. And until then, I will see you next time. Peace, love, coconuts. Bye, everyone.

You are listening to Simmons Radio, The Shark. My name is Piper, and this is The Fishbowl. Welcome back to Volume 10. Ooh, I'm so loud. I'm so sorry. I'm so happy to be back, guys. Spring break last week was fantastic. I'll talk about it a little later, but I'm really excited to be back in the studio with my show. Today, I have a really fun episode. It's all about the Midwest and growing up in Wisconsin. So we're playing a lot of songs that I play when I'm home, when I'm driving in the car. Things that just remind me of being home, and I'm very excited because the Midwest has a really interesting culture and it's so different from Boston, so we're going to chat all about that today. You just listened to What Once Was by Hers. Such a great song. I really like that one. And up next, you're going to be hearing another, I would say a classic. It is from, okay, the first time I heard it was in Stranger Things, but it's been around for a while. It is Should I Stay or Should I Go by The Clash.

You just heard Should I Stay or Should I Go from The Clash, and then most recently, Lonely Dancers by Conan Gray. I feel like personally I associate a lot of, I would say, new wave kind of sounding music with home. I think part of that is because the Midwest does have, especially the Rust Belt, which is where I grew up, has a big tendency to be behind in trends, and a lot of things are just simply outdated. Like, I don't know how to describe it, but even, you know, the town that I live in and the neighborhoods, like, there are so many houses where they just kind of look like they're frozen in time. And so, for me, I just really associate that kind of music with the town, because it's just, to an extent, it's unchanging, and things just will not change. They are very stuck in their ways, in both good and bad ways. Yeah. So, I'm gonna play one more song before I get to the yapping. This song is just one, I love Joe, if you didn't already know, he's my number one artist on Spotify, and I always play his music all the time, and this song was the first one I listened to, and I still heavily associate it with being home, just because it's so still and calm. It kind of reminded me of, like, the fields and the farms. I don't live, like, in, like, farmland, I live pretty close, but it just reminds me of being home and driving on the quiet roads and just looking out the window. So please enjoy Chateau by Joe.

This is Simmons Radio the Shark, and you are listening to The Fishbowl with your host, Piper. And you just heard Chateau by Joe. All right, guys. So now we gotta yap a little bit, okay? We gotta yap. So I hope those first few songs kind of gave you this like nostalgic sort of feeling. It was kind of what I was going for. The Midwest, to me, like I said, feels a little bit frozen in time in terms of its culture and just in terms of the ability to adapt to trends. It just kind of, in my opinion, it's not the most behind, but they fall behind a little bit, and it's really charming. I'm not saying that in a bad way. And those songs, to me, just kind of give this, like, dreamy, nostalgic, back in, kind of stuck in time feeling. Especially What Once Was in Chateau. So, like I said, let's just do a little intro. I grew up in Wisconsin, in southeastern Wisconsin, to be exact, for the first 18 years of my life before I moved out to Boston to go to college. And I feel like I had no idea that people didn't know what Wisconsin was before I moved to college. I kind of thought that everyone knew, like, all the states. People have no clue. I think Wisconsin's a hidden gem, and I'm going to talk about that a lot, because the longer I've been away, the more I miss it and the more I appreciate it. It kind of has everything. It is, in my opinion, the epitome of the Midwest because of its variety. You have the wooded lakes and the, you know, the North Woods. You have the city. You have the college town. You have the middle of nowhere. You have the farmland. You have the suburbs. You have the lake. Lake Michigan and Lake Superior. So you kind of have everything. I feel like it's the perfect example of Midwestern culture, which is actually what we're

going to be talking about very shortly here. I grew up in a very classic suburb, I would say. It's not the suburby most suburb ever, but it's very, like, I lived in a cookie cutter house. I was 20 minutes away from the city and 10 minutes away from, like, 20 minutes from, like, farmland. I was kind of, like, at this sweet spot of suburbia between rural and urban, so I really saw everything. Southeastern Wisconsin is the most populated quadrant of Wisconsin, and so I do think I was very privileged to live in that part. I definitely had a lot of resources to get me to where I am now in comparison to other people, but I loved growing up there. I just think it's so special, and people from the Midwest are really special in terms of the way we communicate, the way that we perceive the world. I think that we are raised very much in a way that is malleable, but is also very friendly and optimistic. And I feel like I can't say that say the same about a lot of other parts of the U.S. So we'll talk about that in a minute, but I want to play another song for you. I wanted to play a little bit of, like, folk and country because, obviously, like, yes, I lived in the urban quadrant of the Midwest of Wisconsin, but there's a lot of rural areas, okay? There's a lot of farms and a lot of people, you know, doing country things. So I have to give a little bit of an homage to that too. It's not just me. It's not just me living in my little suburb. You heard this song when I was little. I don't remember where, probably on TV. And now I always hear this song and I just think of driving at home. So this is Plastic Jesus by Tia Blake.

You just heard Plastic Jesus by Tia Blake. Now, I was talking about how I think Midwestern culture is a bit outdated, and I think that can really be emphasized in terms of our food culture. Now, Wisconsin has some really interesting food delicacies. I grew up eating them, so I love them for the most part. But I think they're very different than a lot of other parts of the country. So let's go into some of my favorites, okay? Biggest thing to start out with, Wisconsin has a huge German influence, okay? I'm German. A lot of my family ancestry is. A lot of German people immigrated to Wisconsin in the early 20th century, to the point that even in public schools, English wasn't even established as a main language until like almost the mid-1900s. Like, in the first, from 1900 to 1930, a lot of schools were still teaching in German. It was very, very popular, and it took a long time for English to kind of take over as the prominent language, I would say. And Wisconsin is very proud of its German roots, also a lot of Polish roots, things like that, Western European culture. So, brats, potato pancakes, schnitzel, there's something else I was thinking of, I forgot. A lot of those German foods are very popular. I grew up loving them. Potato dumplings, ugh, such an amazing food. Very, like, heavy, carby foods, very common. And, I mean, I love eating a brat on a hot summer day. Delicious. We also have Braunschweiger, which is, like, this liver sausage. Now, I remember when I was younger, I never had it until I went to my grandma's house. And I don't remember why, but we made Braunschweiger sandwiches. I think it was with this really good bread she would defrost in the microwave. And there was, like, Miracle Whip and cheese. So good. I just remember I wanted to eat it all the time. And I told my mom when I got home, I want to eat some Braunschweiger. I think that's how you say it. And it's now that I think about it, like, it is objectively pretty gross. But that's kind of a lot of Midwestern foods. Like, they're just kind of throwing random things together and calling it a meal. We love a salad. And I say salad very loosely. Things like Snickers salad, which is Snickers, apples, caramel, Cool Whip. I'm probably forgetting something. That's a salad. Jell-O salads are really popular. My favorite one, and I don't know if this is a Jell-O salad, it's just a salad. We call it pink S-word in my family. We had it just for this last Christmas. And I always forget what's in it because it's just pink and it tastes good. But I believe it's like a cherry almond Jell-O Cool Whip pudding kind of deal, if I remember correctly. It just tastes so good. I don't, like, care about what's in it. Like, it looks like this colorful, mystery, fluffy substance, and you just eat it, and it's delicious. My other favorite is beer dip. Wisconsin has a serious, like, drinking, like, popularization thing because of the fact that many breweries originated here. Like, Miller and Pabst and things like that. So, they be putting beer in everything, but they have this thing as beer dip, and it's like cream cheese, beer, ranch, cheese, and you dip it with like the waffle pretzels. It is like another level. It's so good. It's one of my favorite, I would say arguably one of my favorite foods. And lastly, how can I ever forget? It's actually the food that I miss the most is a Friday night fish fry. Picture this. You get in the car, you drive 45 minutes in the dark to this little hole-in-the-wall restaurant off the side of a country road. And then you go in, it's almost just like a cozy little restaurant. And you order fried fish, usually cod or haddock, with coleslaw and rye bread. You get to choose your potato. I pick a baked potato. And you get for the adults, you get a nice old-fashioned. Isn't that just like the perfect meal? It's very popular on Friday nights in Wisconsin, and I think about it all the time because I never get to eat fried fish here, and I would do crazy things to just eat fried fish. So good. And you'd think that in Boston that they would actually have fried fish. No, it's always lobster. I don't need the fancy stuff. I just want a nice fried fish. I don't think I'm asking for too much. So I would say fish fry is the thing I miss the most. I also
And this is just a my house thing. I love Jell-O eggs, guys. Okay? All it is Jell-O poured into egg mold. You take it out, and it's just like it's the size of like a big Easter egg, and it's just Jell-O. My great grandma used to make them all the time. She had this nice little platter for them, and that is like the epitome of home to me. And all I want is a Jell-O egg and a fish fry. That's all I want. I'm not asking for too much. I'm gonna make them this year. Make some Jell-O eggs. I even have a photo of the ones that we would have at Easter. Very, very awesome and delicious. Now, our next song is another kind of quiet, tranquil song. This is going to be West Virginia Rain. I recently discovered the song. West Virginia Rain by the Wildwoods.

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This is The Fishbowl with your host, Piper. And you just heard West Virginia Rain by The Wild Woods. So, Midwestern culture, Wisconsin culture, we were just talking about. This is, again, me yapping. This is a yapping fest, okay? I love Midwestern culture in the terms of the way that people behave. I think it's a really big mixture of kind of ideas and personalities, especially because Wisconsin is a swing state. There's kind of a bit of everyone, which makes it a really interesting place to kind of grow up. I feel like it actually makes me more open-minded for the better. But there's definitely some things that I feel are very unique in terms of the way we communicate and the way that I don't find them in Boston at all. The biggest example is people are not friendly on the streets at all. I walk past people, I don't get a smile, I don't get a wave. I could go home, every single person I run into on the sidewalk is waving, smiling, saying good morning, saying how are you. And that's just kind of the way that I think I was raised. I feel like I'm always talking to people I don't know. In lines at a store, you could just start talking to someone. It could be about something that's in their cart. It could be about something they're wearing. It could be about nothing. And people will just have a conversation in the store. In Boston, I feel like I have to look down all the time because people don't want to talk. I think with college students, it's a little bit different. So I kind of do find those opportunities to talk to people. But people here are just even more individualistic. Whereas in the Midwest, I feel like it's very community-oriented. People are quick to jump in and help. People are quick to check in and see how you're doing. You know everyone, and everyone knows you, as good or as bad as that is. It does mean that people are all up in your business sometimes, but it's also great because if you ever need anything, there's so many people to go back and rely on. And they don't care if, like you don't have to really know them like that, but they'll still be wanting to help you. Midwestern people love to yap, love to talk. The fact that, like, you try to say goodbye and they have a whole other story they put in before you even get out the door. It's really interesting. I'm going to talk about this in a little bit after I play some more songs. Part of that is, like, a linguistic thing. I actually studied it a few years ago and did a study on, like, Midwestern and Wisconsin dialect. So that's the last thing we're going to get into. So I'm going to play some songs. Some softer ones kind of to end this because I feel like playing softer music today. Next up, you're going to hear a song that I also used to listen to a lot in high school. Again, just being out at home, driving through the suburbs in the dark, just kind of it brought me peace. This is Beige by Yoke Lore.

You are listening to Simmons Radio, The Shark, and this is The Fishbowl with your host, Piper. You just heard Meet Me in the Woods by Lord Huron. Now, we only have two songs left in this, and it's kind of a wrapping up the show a little bit this week. But I wanted to end this episode because I've just kind of been yapping to you about the Midwest, about growing up in the Midwest. These songs are all very reminiscent of what it feels like to grow up there. Kind of the juxtaposition between having both like a suburb and a city and also having that beautiful rural space. Being able to grow up in both is such a beauty and an honor. I think that last few things I wanted to talk about are the Midwest accent. Like, the Wisconsin accent is so funny to me. I didn't think I had that much of an accent, and I don't. But I have had people point out to me that, like, I have some words I say weird. Also, the fact that, like, my family recently just came to visit, and everyone I know after meeting them was like, wow, they have such strong accents. And I was like, huh? So, a few of the most common words, I'll just give a little rant, okay? Bubbler instead of water fountain. Bag or anything with an A-G. Gag. Stag. Bagel. Eh. It's an eh, not an eh. Ah. Like, I don't know. Really weird. Those are the two big ones. Just having a really strong, like, O and A, so really drawn out vowels. I did a perceptual dialectology research project in 2023 and 4 that focused on like what the perceived dialects of Wisconsin are, and primarily basically perceptual dialectology is the study of like perceived dialects. Wow, just like what it sounds like, essentially like people's ability to recognize dialects. And so this study, which I did across the entire state from the perspective of my area, recognize the fact that statewide people a lot of the times are talking with really long, drawn-out vowels. We have different phrases for things, and that's really what makes a Midwestern accent. Also, the fact that we slur our words together a lot. So, like, did ya eat is jeet, or, like, mirror is mirror. You just put all the R's together, things like that. So it kind of comes out to be a drawn out yet slurred sound, which makes no sense because that's literally an oxymoron. But I just think it's really interesting, and I think it's very unique to that area of the country. I would say Wisconsin and Minnesota have very similar accents. It's kind of, there's not that much of a difference. But yeah, so we're going to play two more songs for you. My next song I have is an instrumental only one, and it is Virginia Pastoral by Andrew Montana. I listened to this one a lot when I would be walking out in the country over the summer. I would drive my car out like 20 minutes, walk through the farms and things like that, and I would listen to this song.

That was Virginia Pastora by Andrew Montana. And now we're on to our final song of the day, guys. To wrap this up, we talked a lot about growing up in Wisconsin, moving to Boston, the Midwestern culture and experience. And I wanted to wrap it up by talking about some of my favorite places. I love so many parts. I love the Midwest because it's so diverse. It doesn't sound diverse, and some states are not. But Wisconsin is, Minnesota is, I would say Michigan is. So, I love, in Wisconsin, I love Madison, the capital. It's a really interesting city. The only city built on an isthmus, which is like a land bridge between two lakes. So, let's see if I can get this right. I believe Madison is an isthmus between Lake Mendota and Lake Monona. That might be wrong. Wait, let me search up. Yeah, I was right. Oh, I was right. Lake Mendota to the north and Lake Monona to the south. And it's part of a five-lake chain in the area. Gorgeous city, home to University of Wisconsin. It's just so beautiful and full of life. I love Door County in Wisconsin, which is like the little thumb of the state, like in the mitten. And there is, it's kind of like Cape Cod. It's a bunch of beach towns. They grow a lot of cherries there and lavender. And they have gorgeous views in the summertime, beautiful beaches. And it's such a good time. I love the north. Up north, there's so many lakes. It's so wooded and quiet and peaceful. I've gone up to my family. My family has one of my relatives has a cabin up there. And we've gone up and gone on the boat before on the lake. And it's just stunning. But not to mention, the rest of the state has really great things, too. I love just driving through the countryside, watching the sunset and chasing the sunset in the fields. Gorgeous. Driving past a bunch of cows in a pasture. So gorgeous. I love going to the cheese store out in the country where I get some fresh cheese. All those kind of things are just so beautiful. And I think that sometimes people overestimate how nice cities are when in reality some of the nicest parts and some of the nicest places I have been are the really quiet ones. Even if they're not that close to a city, the fact that they are just so remote and peaceful and allow you to kind of like immerse yourself in it and just feel so serene. Those are my favorite places. And a lot of those places I have found in Wisconsin. So I really just love it. I think a great way to end today, we're going to be playing just a little clip of This Land Is Your Land by Pete Seeger.

Like Peach Seedra said, use the land. Enjoy what we have. Enjoy the resources, the beauty, and even the most mundane seeming habitats like the Midwest, because you never know what you might find. This has been another week of the Fishbowl here on Simmons Radio The Shark. I am your host, Piper, and I hope you enjoyed. I'll see you guys next week at 3 p.m. Eastern Standard Time. Peace, love, and coconuts. Bye.

That was Paper Bag. Sorry, that was Paper Bag by Fiona Apple. This is Eclectic Aura Radio on Simmons Radio The Shark. Next up is Go Away by Weezer.

That was Problems by Mother Mother. Next is I Just Threw the Love of My Dreams. Sorry, I Just Threw Out the Love of My Dreams by Weezer.

0: That was I Just Threw Out the Love of My Dreams by Weezer. Next is Punk Girl by Heavenly.
1: People say she's bad, but they don't see.

0: Thank you. Thanks for coming. Thank you.
1: That was Lake of Fire by Nirvana. Next is Fine by Lemon Demon.

That was Valoria by the Pixies. That is all that I have for today. This was Eclectic Aura Radio on Simmons Radio The Shark.

0: and welcome back to Radio Silence with your host, Jen. I have an episode I'm really excited about today. Today is our folk punk episode. This is something that's been a decent amount in the making. Ever since I started this show, I knew that this is something I wanted to do. I don't know how much folk punk I've put in my episodes so far, because it doesn't really mesh super well with some of the other stuff I've been playing, and I'm not opposed to just throwing it into my daily, my weekly episodes normally, but I just wanted an episode dedicated to it. I'm calling this my folk punk indoctrination episode, and I'm very excited about it. You just heard The Body of the Zombies by Mal Blum. That's off of the album Tempest in a Teacup. I believe it released in 2013. And I was introduced to that one. I had heard of their name before, but I found a CD for it at one of the Boston Public Library book sales. So that's how I found it. And I really like the album. They're not who I think of when I think of folk punk, but I think they belong in the genre. And a lot of the more recent stuff is a lot more kind of indie, more pop, indie kind of folk pop kind of stuff that's happening. Once again, reminder that I'm really bad at identifying genres. Some of the artists I have on the set list are, to me, the epitome of folk punk. I have artists, if you're familiar with folk punk at all, like Apes of the State, Grit and Strike, AJJ, they're very traditional folk punk. I have at least one that's Pat the Bunny adjacent. Yeah, I have several things that have had the bunny adjacent, who really shaped the genre as well. And I'll talk a little bit more about the genre throughout this episode, because I'm assuming most people listening probably are kind of wondering what the heck folk punk even is. I just want you to enjoy it. It's a genre that I've been listening to a lot this past few weeks. I've been very stressed, very overwhelmed. When I'm feeling a lot of emotions, it's really good music to me. A lot of it's angry. A lot of it's kind of about, a lot of it's about like community and community building and love and revolution. A lot of it's like anti-capitalist. A lot of it's a lot of it's even like anarchist and really strong. And I really like it a lot. So you're going to see some different themes happening throughout these songs as well. And I hope you appreciate it. The next song I have to play for you is Vampires Are Posers, Song for the Living by Ramshackle Glory.
1: Okay. 1, 2, 3, 4, 1.

0: Hello, you just heard Vampires Opposers, Song for the Living by Ramshackle Glory. I guess I'm going to give you a little bit of background on Ramshackle Glory specifically. They're a folk punk group, and folk punk as a genre, there's a lot of involvement by one person specifically, Pat the Bunny. He was very important in the genre, especially in the early 2000s, when a lot of this music is from the early 2000s, mid-2000s, and that's kind of when Pat the Bunny was creating a lot of different folk punk projects and going from project to project. Ramshackle Glory was one of these. And the leader in this playlist will also have a song from just his solo project, Pat the Bunny. I had the fantastic honor of seeing him play with his newest project, Friends in Real Life, last summer, and that was really cool. Seeing like folk punk music live. I've been to two concerts, one Friends in Real Life, and then two artists. One of them, they played together, and I have songs by them later in this playlist. And just the environment's like my favorite thing in the entire world. But yeah, that's a little bit of background on Ramshackle Glory and Pat the Bunny. Next up for you, I have the song Dissonance by AJJ.
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Hello and welcome back to Simmons Radio The Shark. You just heard Dissonance by AJJ. I kind of mentioned at the beginning of this episode, one of the most important things to me is just like the comfort in the themes, in the lyrics that I get from folk punk, especially when I'm feeling kind of down and a lot of like anger in myself. These songs are a really good release for me. The next two songs I have, are two artists I've seen in concert. The first one is On to the Next by Apes of the State. Apes of the State was the first folk punk band I was introduced to. And my favorite song by them is called I Listened. I was introduced to it in high school before I ever even like knew folk punk was really a big genre. And just listened to this song only until I explored more. Just this band as a whole was such a comfort to me, and I really like this album. That this song I listened, and this song On to the Next is on The City Isn't Big Enough. I highly recommend listening to it if you like this vibe. That's what I had to say about that. And then the song that's going to play after that is going to be Don't Let Love Bog You Down by Lint Strike. I believe this whole album was inspired by Lord of the Rings. I could be lying about that, but it's really unique, and I love the sound of it. Again, so I hope you enjoy these two songs.

Hello and welcome back to Simmons Radio the Shulk. You are listening to Radio Silence, hosted by Jen, and you just heard On to the Next by Apes of the State, and Six, Don't Let Love Bog You Down by Lindstrike. So the second song, the Lindstrike song, is from a really unique album by them, I really like it. I mentioned before I played these two songs that the entire album is kind of inspired and following like the story and like thematic elements of Lord of the Rings, but it's also like exploring I believe the lead singer's experiences with addiction and recovery, and that's a theme that appears a lot in folk punk. The genre and as a whole, and a lot of folk punk artists have like lost their lives to addiction, and that's something that like a lot of artists will sing about, and that's something that like especially during like the mid-2000s, I mean, I wasn't obviously involved in the folk punk scene during then, but I will hear and see a lot of people talk about their experiences during then, and it's really interesting to see and hear music written during that time but also about that time. Yeah, I really love those two songs. Next up, these two songs. Oh, I'm so excited to play these. This is my double feature of this episode. And they're by an artist I discovered within the last month. And I discovered them. There's an Instagram account called Folk Punk Archivist. Highly recommend you check them out. They mostly post a bunch of CD and record finds, but that's how I find a lot of new smaller artists. They have like 150 monthly listeners, but the artist's name is Sunburn Bones, and she is a folk punk artist from I think originally from my hometown in California, Santa Cruz, and now based out of Oakland. I got so excited when I found her music. She had just released a new EP, I believe, I think the EP is called Dogtooth. That's also the name of one of the songs I'm about to play. So fun, so fantastic. She's also a trans woman. I love trans women in folk punk. Huge shout out. So I'm gonna play Lipstick Stains and Dogtooth, both by Sunburn Bones. I hope you enjoy.

Hello, welcome back to Simmons Radio, The Shark, and you are listening to Radio Silence, hosted by Jen. You just heard The Hand You Reach Out Is Empty, As Is Mine by Pat the Bunny. Yeah, that song, really awesome. I guess one thing, too, about folk punk that is just, like, is the reason that it's so such a comfort to me and such something I go tone to is, I guess, like, the community around it, I don't know how to put it, it's, like, a lot of the music is, it's, like, still connected to, like, the more punk scene. The concerts I've been to have been really fun, and also, like, on, like, the more intense side, a lot of moshing, really, like, loud, fun, but there's just so much community and chaos surrounding it, and that's something that I've really, like, just the environment of it is just, like, my favorite thing. Yeah, that album, Probably Nothing, Possibly Everything by Pat the Bunny, is one I find myself returning to a lot, and just Pat the Bunny's work in general for what he has done for the genre. I guess another thing I'll say, like, if you have any folk punk recommendations for me or anything, like, related, I don't know genres, I, like, don't, anything related to this vibe, I would love for you to just, like, send me recommendations. Most of these I've found, through other artists I follow online sharing, posts or information about artists. Again, I mentioned Folk Punk Archivist on Instagram, and that's been a big one. Or just through different sources like that. But yeah, next up for you, I have a June Henry song. You know I love June Henry.